0: Ryan tells Nine it makes sense.
1: It doesn't fill me any joy thinking about giving Anthony Albanese another year. It wouldn't do the country any good, but in truth, four-year terms, so long as they're fixed, I actually think it's a pretty good idea.
0: Novak Djokovic says he was made the villain of the world after being deported from Australia for being unvaccinated during the pandemic. The tennis star is the subject of a new documentary that's being released this week. Overseas, rescue efforts continue this morning following a 7.7 magnitude earthquake in Indonesia over the weekend. More than 50 people have died and thousands are still awaiting evacuation assistance. And in the entertainment world, comedian Sampang is soaking up his new title of most popular personality on Aussie TV. It's after taking home the Gold Logie overnight.
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0: Taking a look at sport, the Aussie cricketers are eating humble pie after their humiliating loss to Bangladesh in the opening test in Darwin. The tourists winning by 9 wickets to lead the two-match series 1-0. The second and final test gets underway in Mackay in North Queensland on Saturday. In the NRL, there were wins for the Knights and the Dragons overnight. Meantime, Broncos star Reece Walsh will meet with a surgeon today, expected to be out for 8 weeks after hurting his foot in Saturday's loss to the Warriors.
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7: Rain on the way today, all the way to Wednesday. Looking at a top of 17 degrees for you Monday. That's for the coast, 11 for the Southern Highlands. And showers up to about 4 millimetres. Pushing those showers, east-southeasterly winds round about 15 to 20 k's. 17 and 12, that's the expected top for Tuesday with a shower or two. But more rain, up to 4 millimetres, as a matter of fact, and those winds northeasterly 15 to 20 k's. Wednesday, 19 and 15 degrees and partly cloudy.
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7: Good morning to you and welcome along to the Graham Day Show. 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Or you can call 8000-1029. We've been talking about this gun buyback and what is surrounding that. You may have some comments as far as that is concerned as we go throughout the morning. We've got some emails on that. Also, it's great to see people looking and working on the situation as far as homelessness is concerned. And in just a tick, I'm going to be talking to Lou Kazmiri, who's a councillor in Ward 2 in Shoalhaven. And they're looking at establishing a low-cost rental initiative working group. And he will explain to you exactly what that's about. But you can be on this particular group because the nominations don't close until the 1st of September. We'll give you the details to be involved. So instead of just saying to your neighbours, look, I know how to fix this problem, this might be a good way of actually practically fixing the housing problem. So we'll talk about that and so much more as we launch in to this Monday. It's a very good morning to you. You're with Graham Day through until midday today.

0: This is 2ST, and there she is, Madonna, and Like a Prayer. Now, everyone is scratching their head trying to work out a way to help people with housing, because there's many in the local area that sleep rough and don't have a home to go to. And as you know, the governments are dragging the chain a bit as far as providing housing. But what about using existing premises? Well, Lucas Meary, who is from the Shoalhaven Independence Group, a councillor in Ward 2 of Shoalhaven Council, has put together a concept called the Low Cost Rent Initiative Working Group, and you can be part of it. He's on the line right now. G'day, Lou. How are you going?
1: Oh, very well. Thank you. Thank you for giving me the opportunity.
0: No problems at all. Now, this Low Cost Rental Initiative Working Group, what is it basically going to try and achieve?
1: Hello?
0: Yes, I'm here. Can you hear me?
1: I can hear me.
0: Hello, are you there? He's disappeared. The phone's dropped off. I'll just have to check. I'm looking at the window here at 2ST. We paid our phone bill. Is it us? Is it us? We'll get back to Lou shortly.
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0: on the building sites, it's a very good morning to you. Guns N' Roses and Knocking on Heaven's Door. This is 2ST. It is a quarter past 10. Now, what we were doing, we were about to speak to Councillor in Ward 2 in Shoalhaven, Lou Casmieri, but something happened with the phone lines. But we've got him back. And it's a very good morning to you. Lou, how are you going?
1: Very well, thank you. Thank you for the opportunity.
0: No worries at all. Hopefully we'll keep you on the line this time. Anyway, the Low-Cost Rent Initiative Working Group is something that you would like people to get involved in. What exactly are you looking at achieving with this?
1: Okay, but maybe the best way is to start from history, I guess. You might recall that some time ago, because there were no many hotels and no many houses available to rent only for a night or two, Council, in order to some extent, initiate or protect tourism, established what they call rental marketing for holidays makers. In other words, they implemented restrictions for short-term rental accommodation only for things like cabins and apartments and other in Shoalhaven, which made sense at that point in time. But today, with the Airbnb model, every house in Shoalhaven is a short-term holiday home. Therefore, this has created a shortage of what I call long-term rental. That means that because more houses are in the short-term for holiday, there's no many on the long-term. And so that has now created a problem where the supply and demand, those houses are far, far too expensive for most people to be able to rent. So the purpose of the working group is to see what is that we can do or council can do to make more low rental cost available on a long-term basis. Okay, and that is in a nutshell what we're trying to achieve, because there are properties that people are willing to put in the long-term market. They are restricted. So the working group is basically as many people as they like to join, but they have an interest or an understanding of rental market in Shoalhaven. And it's open for nomination until the 1st of September.
0: It sounds like a great idea. So basically what you're looking at is, like, for example, and I'll just use this example, for example, caravan parks, for example. You've got a situation with caravan parks. There's a restriction. You can only stay in them for 180 days and you've got to go and what have you. This is similar in regard to accommodation. Like, there may be a cabin on a farm, for example, and because of the restrictions as far as council is concerned, you may only be able to stay 3 days, then you've got to move. What you're looking at is getting those all in a pile and going, right, well, these ones, it could be 6 to 12 months that we can lease them out for. It's along those lines, right?
1: That is correct. That is exactly spot on. And as you mentioned rightly, there are cabins and farms, there are apartments and other what I call cheap kind of accommodation, which the owners would be very happy to put in the market on a long-term basis, but they're not allowed to. Therefore, my understanding is some of them are now not occupied at all, because they can't be bothered going through the process of cleaning and all the additional costs for short-term rental, you know? So that's really where we're coming from. But that is the task of the working group. You know, it isn't, I'm only putting that there to get people, they understand the business, they can contribute to that conversation, and then we can make recommendations to council about changing some of those rules, if that applies, you know? That might not be the case. But I think we have to give it a go, because there are too many homeless people out there that could be helped if they could get into a small, cheap accommodation in a longer term, not just for 3 nights, if you know what I mean.
0: Sounds feasible to me. Now, if people would like to get involved in this, how can they do that, Lou?
1: Okay, basically, you go to the council website in the search for the what I call low-cost rental initiative working group. There is a lot more information about the scope of what we're trying to achieve, but also there is a form that they need to complete to nominate to be a member of that working group. Now, if they're not able to find it for whatever reason, if they email me direct, I will send them a link. And or if they wish to have the conversation, they can call me any day at any time on 0455 614-198. any day, any time. I'd love to talk to whoever shows interest on that matter.
0: Okay, great to talk to you. It's a great initiative, I believe, and we'll see how many take up the working group. Good on you, mate. Great to talk to you this morning.
1: Thank you again for the chance. Ciao, John.
0: No worries. Bye-bye. And there's Lou Kazmiri. And every time I get him on the air, I want to start singing a moray. I just do. But if you'd like to be involved, Lou's contact details are on the council website. And as you said, if you'd like to go along to the council website and just look at the low-cost rental initiative working group, you can certainly join that. But I think it's a feasible idea, at least to look at anyway.
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0: This is 2ST. There is T-Rex and Hot Love. It's 25 minutes after 10. And I've got a great story to share with you. And it was a big weekend as far as sporting groups were concerned, right along the coast and also the Southern Highlands. But just a little story from the Southern Highlands. As you know, yesterday, the old boys, as far as the Mossvale Dragons or the Mossvale Storm, they had a get-together yesterday up at Community Oval, and there was a lot of people there. A lot of people there. And they really enjoyed themselves. And well done to you. And what time was it? Oh, yesterday morning at 11 o'clock, I'm sitting there just having a relaxing Sunday, having a cup of cha and looking at the ducks in the backyard at the Passion Pit, thinking how long before they get the bird virus. And my phone pinged, and it was Kevin Campbell. Now, this was close to 11 o'clock in the morning, and this is how close our listeners are. He texted me saying, "I'm only just getting home." And I went, "Gee, that can only mean one thing, that the Mossvale Magic basketball side has won the semis." And that's exactly what it was about. So no wonder he didn't get home till 11 o'clock in the morning. But anyway, so many people went along to the game. The Shoalhaven Tigers on the coast, they went along to the game at the Magic Kingdom. Who else was there? Oh, a group of people from Wollongong. They came in from Crookwell and Dubbo, and they all were there to watch the Magic semi-final game on Saturday night. And it was the largest and noisiest home crowd this season, and that would have made it a little bit uncomfortable for the Port Macquarie Dolphins that they took on in the semi-final. Oh, it was nail-biting at one stage. The Magic was trailing by as much as 15 points at the first quarter. They were able to chip away at the Dolphins' lead to only trail by 1 point at halftime, 47-46. The place went wild. And then they dominated in the second half, and they defeated the Port Macquarie Dolphins 94-76. And well done to Jordan Rolls, who's the American import for the Magic. And he had an equal game high of 28 points. He was well supported by Davon Bolton with 27 and James Downey, who's one of the youngest players, with 13 points and a big three-pointer. Now, that sees the Magic qualify for the New South Wales Waratah League Grand Final against the undefeated Tamworth Thunderbolts. Now, it's happening at 5:30 next Saturday afternoon at the Sutherland Basketball Stadium. And the grand final is going to be a beauty. We'll give you more details about that. But if you want to book tickets, if you'd like to go along and cheer on the Magic, you can go along to the Southern District Basketball Association website and you can get your tickets there. And we'll give you more details about the final as we head towards this weekend. But well done to all that played, all of those spectators from the coast and all sorts of areas. And Kevin was a very happy man, very slow man yesterday, from all of his cheering. But that's a great result, and well done to the Mossvale Magic. Did a wonderful job at the Magic Kingdom, and looking forward to this weekend's game.
1: 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'60s and '70s tracks that stand the test of time. 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

0: Good morning to you, Robertson. Good to have you listening. Also, a very good morning to you. Listening at Lake Tabowering today. Mollymook. Good to have you there. Hilltop, Cullowvale, also Penrose and Marulan. We cover it all at this radio station. 17 minutes to 11. It's a very good morning to you. Chris has sent me an email this morning about our discussions as far as this gun buyback. Hi, Graham. I'm confused about why legitimate gun owners are retaliating against the new gun laws, which don't just incorporate buyback but offer stricter checks on ownership. Well, I think Felix Nelson pointed that out pretty well earlier. Apparently, it's ground to a halt, the checking of licenses and various things like that. And the major thing is the amount of money that's being lost out of the industry, as he put forward, and people that own rifles are just not going to be compensated in a way that they think is fair. And they're also saying that not only the compensation needs to be taken into account, but also there's been no consultation, basically, about the whole thing. Chris goes on to say, I understand that the buyback is a nonsense when it comes to removing firearms from the criminal fraternity, but the remaining aspects of the legislation seems reasonable. If checks and balances for ownership are tightened, then what is the actual problem? If you have a legitimate reason for owning a firearm, then jumping through extra hoops to limit guns filtering into the wrong hands is, in my book, reasonable and understandable. It's a nonsense that gun owners are being punished. They are simply under more scrutiny, which, if for a legitimate purpose, is still achievable. In short, gun crime would not be solved overnight, but something needs to be enacted to stem the flow. Have a great week, Chris. Some would agree with you, Chris. Others wouldn't agree with you. What they're effectively saying for a long, long time, gun owners have been pretty, pretty responsible. And you're always going to get this situation where if there's guns available, you're going to have a situation where people do the wrong thing. The same as knives. Same as motor vehicles. Same as chemicals and bombs and things. See, it's not the gun. It's not the gun. It's the dark heart and mind behind them.
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people I know think that I am crazy. My theme song. This is 2SC. It's so good to have you there. We've got the news approaching at 11 o'clock. And when it happens on the coast and the highlands and further afield, you can hear it here. You can find out about it right here. And tomorrow, something very special is happening. Youngster Co. is teaming up with Home Cove Incentia between 10 and midday. And they're going to be celebrating local seniors and young people. And this is a great way of bridging the age gap. Now, Youngsters Co. pairs young people and older Australians into a two-way skill exchange. Young people teach seniors simple tech help, like how to use their phones. I need that. Getting online. I need that. Or video. Calling family. While seniors pass down life advice and experience of their own. So it's a cross-pollination of ideas, which I think is a wonderful, wonderful thing. And it's happening tomorrow. We're going to be talking to Max Laughland, head of community engagement and partnerships at Youngsters Co. after the news at 11 o'clock today about what's going on there. And I think it's a wonderful thing to see. And I know that Shoalhaven Council is being involved with it, and quite a number of people will be involved in it.

0: But it's a way that, as I said, you can cross-pollinate ideas, but also youngsters helping out those that are a little bit older, and those who are a little bit older helping out the youngsters, which just goes hand in hand. It's the way it should be. So that's happening tomorrow, as I said, at Home Co. Vincentia between 10 and midday. And we'll have a chat about it after 11 o'clock today. Plus, we've got International Circus and, oh, look, so much good music. Stick around.
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3: 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They're going to get a vaccine against bird flu.
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14: Hi, I'm Alana Riley. An elderly Queensland man has been charged after allegedly pretending to be an Australian Vietnam War vet. Police allege the 79-year-old falsely claimed he had been deployed to Vietnam during his service in the army while at a Veterans Day event in Bundaberg 2 years ago. He's due in court tomorrow. There's a new push for Aussies to vote on a new federal government less often. Critics of the current setup argue a 4-year term in office rather than a 3-year term will make it easier for governments to tackle major reforms. A survey of people living in Australia's regions suggests quality of life has fallen for the second year in a row. A News Corp study has found just 72% of regional Aussies believe living standards are good or very good, down almost 10% in 2 years. Overseas, Colombia's president has asked Donald Trump to suspend tariffs as his country deals with a deadly earthquake. He's also thanked the US for aid sent in response to the 7.4 quake, which has killed at least 294 people and injured thousands. And in the entertainment world, Sam Pang jokes he'll be taking his gold logie with him into work contract negotiations from now on after being named most popular personality on Aussie TV. The comedian told Seven he had no idea Magda Szubanski will be the one to award him the honour in her first on-screen appearance since battling cancer.
4: It was a very, very special moment with, like, you know, Australian comedy royalty.
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14: In sport, celebrations continue for Bangladesh after their historic test win over Australia in Darwin. The Tigers winning the opening test by 9 wickets yesterday, their first ever win on Aussie soil. Skipper Pat Cummins still lost as to what went wrong.
16: You know, it's hard to put your finger on. Just felt like we just didn't get off to a great start. And once you're behind on a pretty good wicket against a pretty good side, it was kind of really hard to wrestle the momentum back.
14: And in the AFL, the Blues have locked in a final spot after a thrilling draw to the Bulldogs.
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0: Hazardous surf warning for Illawarra coastal waters. Keep that in mind today. And we can expect some winds east-southeasterly 15 to 20 k's. High chance of showers, up to about 5 millimetres of rain on the coast and the Highlands. And looking at a top of 17 degrees for the coast, 11 for the Highlands. Tomorrow, more rain, round about the same, between 4 and 5 millimetres. And northeasterly winds 15 to 20 k's, 17 and 12. Then Wednesday, looking at partly cloudy conditions for the coast, 19 for the southern Highlands, 15 degrees.
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0: Very good morning to you. It's 4 minutes after 11 as we get ready for a new day. It's a Monday and a brand new week. Some breaking news for you, which I will give you some information on very, very shortly. And then we're going to see what's going on as far as young and not so young getting together to share something special, and that is the knowledge they have, and that's happening at Vincentia tomorrow. So we'll take a look at that. It's 5 minutes past 11. Good morning.

0: This is 2ST, and there's Billy Joel and My Life. It is 8 minutes past 11, and I've just got some breaking news for you as far as local politics is concerned. And I've just received this information. And Jesse Fitzpatrick, who is the mayor of Wingicarabee, has said that he's decided that he will not contest the mayoral election that comes up in September. As you know, it's a different situation as far as Shoalhaven and Wingicarabee is concerned. Shoalhaven, it's a popular vote for mayor that's held every 4 years with a council election. As far as Wingicarabee is concerned, the people that are elected as councillors vote for the mayor. They voted for Jesse Fitzpatrick for a two-year period. That two-year period's coming up in September. But he is sent information to me that he's decided that he won't be contesting the position of mayor at the next mayoral election. He will, however, still be serving council and is committed in representing the constituents and delivering the best for Wingicarabee, but he will be only a councillor. He won't be the mayor. So that information has just broken, and to my knowledge, I don't even think the councillors know about it. So there you are. But Jesse Fitzpatrick will not be standing as mayor for the next mayoral 2 years leading into the next election. It's 10 minutes past 11. Good morning to you.
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0: here is Noiseworks, and take me back. It's 13 minutes past 11. And tomorrow it's going to be interesting because there's going to be people of an age that'll be taking young people back and young people taking them forward. I think it's a wonderful scheme. And we're going to talk to Max Lachlan about it. And Max is the head of community engagement and partnerships for an organisation called Youngers.co. And he's on the line right now. It's a very good morning to you, Max. How are you going?
1: Hi, Graham. Good morning. Going well, thanks. How are you?
0: Not too bad. Now, this looks like it's a wonderful way of getting both ends of the age spectrum together. Just explain what it is.
1: So it's an intergenerational program we're holding at Home Cove in Centia. Basically, it's young people helping older Australians with any technology needs that they might have. And it's also an opportunity for the older generation to pass down life advice back to local young people. So it's locals helping locals.
0: I think it's wonderful. So there won't be any generation gap because both generations are getting together.
1: Yes. So it's a great excuse for generations to get together, learn from each other. It's just a wonderful program to help the, you know, employability skills of local young people, getting them sort of off their phones and communicating with different generations as well.
0: I think it's a wonderful scheme. How long has it been going for?
1: It started in Coffs Harbour with CEO Tony Rothacker, and it was 2022. And it's just been building since then.
0: I was going to say, obviously, it's worked pretty well. And it's happening tomorrow at Vincentia, and it's on between 10 and 12. And how do you think, with your experience and watching how it's gone in other areas, how do you think it'll go tomorrow?
1: I think it will be an excellent day tomorrow. It's a celebration day to celebrate the partnership between HomeCo and Youngster.co as well. There'll be free coffees there. You can book a spot online at youngster.co, or you're welcome to just walk in and book a spot while you're there. You might need to wait a little bit, but yeah.
0: And I believe that the local council is going to have some people there as well.
1: Yes, so we'll have some local councillors there. There'll be councillor... Let me just have a look here.
0: It's all right. We've got the time.
1: Luciano Casmeri and also Councillor Gemma Tribe there as well. So they love the concept and the idea, so they want to come down and meet all the local youngsters and the local seniors as well. Mm. So, and
0: the good thing is with that, you're going to have the backing of staff as well. I believe that Mon, who is Councillor Seniors and Wellbeing Partner, will be there, and also Sky, the Youth Empowerment Partner, will be there. So it it really will be an uplifting experience for not only the local retired and seniors, but also the local, I'll call them youngsters, the local youngsters to get together as well.
1: Yeah, it's definitely going to be a really great day all round. Come and just feel a bit of part of the community as well. Offer some life advice. We have a life advice board there. So offer the young people some of your life advice, and get any simple tech issues that you might needed some help with as well.
0: Oh, look, I'll tell you, I'll have to get somebody to take a photograph of the life advice board. I need as much as I can get.
1: Yeah, no, it's really a great way to engage the audience and to get that communication happening between the generations as well.
0: I think it's a great thing. Good on you, mate, and I'm sure that we'll hear a lot about it in the community after it's over. Thanks so much for your time this morning.
1: Thank you for having me on here today. I appreciate that a lot.
0: No worries. Good on you, mate. See ya.
1: Thanks. Bye.
0: Max Lachlan, Head of Community Engagement and Partnerships at Youngsters.co. And it sounds like it's going to be a very interesting get-together tomorrow. You're with Graham Day this morning. So good to have you there. It's 18 after 11.
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0: This is 2ST and Taylor Dane. I will be your shelter right throughout the night. Good morning. It's 22 minutes past 11. In the next half hour, we're going to have International Circus, where we look at all the news that is kicking around the place as far as overseas is concerned. And the world is a circus. We'll be doing that, rolling out some great music. Of course, Kev will be with you after midday today. He'll be rolling out the Totally 80s Lunch with some wonderful songs coming your way. Talking about songs coming your way, we've got Ace of Base, Susie Q, and John Farnham as well. It's 22 after 11.
1: 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'60s and '70s tracks that stand the test of time.
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Hey!

is Suzy Quattro and Devil Gate Drive. 11:33, this is 2ST, and you would have heard in the last half hour that Winter Caribbee Shire Mayor Jesse Fitzpatrick has announced he will not seek re-election when councillors elect the mayor in September. He says that he's decided that he will not contest the position of mayor when council elects the mayor in September. He's saying that he will continue to serve as a councillor and remain committed to representing the community and delivering for the Winter Caribbee Shire. And already a bit of speculation has been flying around the place that he's basically stepping down because he had aspirations of running for state or federal politics. He says, and I quote, to be clear, I'm not stepping away from council, nor am I seeking a position in state or federal politics. I look forward to continuing to serve the community as a councillor. So there's some information in regard to local government. Something else that has just been released, and this will affect many listeners on the Southern Highlands and also potentially on the coast, data centre regulations have been announced today by the New South Wales government. And what they've done is basically release this framework to fast-track data centre applications within 75 days. Now, the go is with this, that applications within 75 days for builders who meet strict environmental, water and clean energy funding guidelines, ensuring no net cost to local consumers. It follows a broader federal move, and that was released a couple of weeks ago. Now, under the new New South Wales State Data Centre guidelines, developers must adhere to six core performance principles as far as this is concerned. And those principles are basically along the lines of making sure that the environment is taken care of and various other things are taken care of as well. So that's going to be interesting. But actually, I've just been handed what those credentials are. Under the new New South Wales State Data Centre Guidelines, developers must adhere to six core performance principles to qualify for the streamlining 70-day assessment pathway. Apply world-class environmental and efficiency standards, impose zero net cost increases on local consumers and communities, fund additional local supplies of water and energy infrastructure, enhance community infrastructure and local amenity, invest across a local supply chain and future industries, and demonstrate commitments to job-supporting skills and training. So that's where it lies. You'll hear more about that. But with all that's been going on as far as data centres in the Southern Highlands, I'm sure you'd be interested with that information, and you'll pursue it further. It's 25 to 12. 2ST.

0: This is 2ST turning up to 20 minutes to 12, and I saw the sign. Our thoughts and hearts go out to the parents of the young lady who has gone missing in the Natai Forest. And on Sydney Media this morning, her father came out speaking about Lily Hooper. He's pledging to find his daughter. And he's saying to everyone from Rural Fire Service that camped overnight, SES that camped overnight, police and rescue personnel, he said, I just want everyone out there to cross their fingers as far as she is concerned. We're hoping to find her today because it's been too long. And Dad's asked for love and energy from the public as the search for his missing daughter enters its sixth day. So if you have any information in regard to that, call police. And Lily Hooper is still missing after those 6 days, and people are doing everything they can possibly do to try and find the girl. It's 20 minutes to 12.
1: August 18 marks the 60th anniversary of the Battle of Long Tan in the Vietnam War. Australia defeated the Vietnamese in a deadly and uneven encounter. 108 of our men against more than 1,000 enemy in unimaginable, chaotic conditions. Mick Sweeney was conscripted into the army in 1965. A year later, he was serving in Vietnam, where he survived overwhelming odds during the Battle of Long Tan. But Mick almost didn't make it home after being severely injured by a landmine and waking up the next day in Vung Tau Hospital.
2: They sent the priest in and he gave me the last rites, and that was fairly frightening. They don't give you that unless things are in a bad way. We had done a night ambush out on a road. It was an ambush that went wrong from the start. The moon came up. It was must have been a full moon. Then we're out in the open, and I was pretty confident all night that when we left in the morning that they would probably be waiting for us to leave, and they weren't, but somebody had left a anti-tank mine in the road. It had 75 pound of TNT in it, and my machine gunner walked on it just as he was alongside me, and he went to heaven and blew me to hell.
1: The Battle of Long Tan. Lest we forget.
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0: This is 2ST and there's Genesis and In Too Deep. It's right on 10 minutes to 12. Where has the morning gone? It is now time for, yes, International Circus. You guessed it. Here it comes. Four Renaissance paintings have been stolen from a museum in Sicily in Italy. They're saying it was a brazen heist. And now they're looking for a whole lot of picture hangers. Jared Kushner, Donald Trump's son-in-law and close advisor, met with Hamas leaders in Egypt to try and advance Donald Trump's plan for the future of Gaza, where the chandeliers will go and where the swimming pools will go. The US and Iran are poised to miss today's deadline to end the war and rein in Iran's nuclear program, not making either of them great again. Tragically, at least 93 patients have tested positive for cholera in Myanmar, an outbreak that has been attributed to poor sanitation. And a shooting in the United States, and the consulate in Toronto, has exposed an underground guns-for-hire network. Selena Gomez, the actress and singer and beauty mogul, has been accused in a lawsuit of defrauding investors in her mental health startup. Jeff Bezos is buying a piece of the Liverpool Football Club, his first own investment into a sports team. And speaking of money, when the police chief learned last week in Belgium that workers had found gold sealed inside a small brick cellar below a defunct brewery, he thought it was a prank. Then he was called when they excavated it, and he saw the proof. 49 gold bars, more than 4,000 coins, a cash worth an estimated 10 million. Its origin unknown. They're now trying to sort out who will get the money. The world. It's a wonderful place, don't you think?
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they're a funky little band. I love them. They're still going too. The last time they did a tour, they did it with other 80s bands, ABC and Howard Jones. And only back in June, they released an album, Boxing the Compass. And they're embarking on a tour at the moment. So they're still going strong. And Haircut 100, great name, great song. Love Plus One, great 80s sound too. And you'll get more of that, more great 80s sounds after midday with Kev.

0: thanks to P&S Constructions. Have yourselves a wonderful afternoon. I will see you around the traps.
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14: Hi, I'm Alana Riley. Food and grocery delivery workers will now have better pay and conditions as new Fair Work rules kick in for on-demand employees from today. It means people who work for platforms like DoorDash and Uber Eats will get at least $31.30 an hour. The platforms will also have to make top-up payments if the earnings of an employee-like worker fall below the minimum threshold over a certain earnings period. An elderly Queensland man is due in court this week after allegedly posing as a Vietnam War veteran at an event and wearing multiple medals awarded to people that served in Vietnam. Police claim the 79-year-old spent 0 days overseas during his army service. He's been charged with falsely representing to be a returned soldier and improper use of service decorations. The boss of Sydney's Mardi Gras has hit out at Pauline Hanson after declaring she doesn't like the event and believes people should keep their sexuality behind closed doors. One Nation MP Barnaby Joyce has echoed the sentiments less than a week after declaring the party was one of the gayest parties in Australia.
15: Everybody's trying to make us out as a pack of homophobes, which we're not. It's just ridiculous. We don't care what your sexuality is. It's your business. And that's basically what we're saying.
14: On 7 there, making other headlines, we're being warned to check our measles vaccination status after a new study found 7% of us are not protected. And comedian Sam Pang is soaking up his new title as most popular personality on Aussie TV after taking home the Gold Logie.
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14: Taking a look at sport, and in the AFL, the Blues are officially finals bound after a thrilling draw with the Bulldogs overnight. Sydney also solidified a top two finish with their 112-76 victory over Essendon. In the NRL, Broncos star Reece Walsh will meet with a surgeon today under an injury cloud after hurting his foot in Saturday's loss to the Warriors. The Brisbane fullback is expected to be out for up to 8 weeks, though the Broncos only have 3 games left of the regular season.
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0: 2ST, better music and more of it for your workday. Totally at his lunch. Thanks to P&S Building and Constructions, Aussie Crawl and the Boys Line Up. Hello, it is Kev. Bon Jovi's on the way. After Fat Larry's band, Fat Larry himself is no longer with us. One of the other band members is Jimmy Lee. And Jimmy recognises that the band has had more success overseas than in their homeland in the States.
1: You're not worth as much at home as you are abroad. I go to Paris and to Germany and to Belgium and to Lyon, France. I have to have bodyguards.
0: Fat Larry's band, it's Zoom at 2ST.

0: 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This is your Totally Addies Lunch, Bon Jovi. And You Give Love a Bad Name, coming out tomorrow morning. 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On the way for your Irene Cara, and also going to do a Totally Addies Lunch triple play at 2ST.
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1: 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It is Take On Me. Totally 80s Lunch Triple Play at 2ST.

0: 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There's Wham, Wake Me Up Before You Go-Go. Also Cyndi Lauper and Aha, Take On Me. If you'd like a triple play tomorrow afternoon, might be able to squeeze it in for you. Let me know what your favourite songs are out of the awesome 80s. Do that at 2st.com.au. Coming up for you, September 25, 26 and 27, the Carlborough Beach Festival. It is back on. It's a huge 3 days of entertainment. Make sure you go and check out all the live music which is going to be going on. You've got plenty of community activities as well. There's market stalls. Carlborough's got talent as well. Yeah, if you want to find out more info, carlboroughbeachfestival.org.au. And it is another local event which is proudly supported by 2ST. On the way, Tracy Chapman and also the Sunny Boys at 2ST.
1: August 18 marks the 60th anniversary of the Battle of Long Tan, in which 108 Australian troops defeated well over 1,000 North Vietnamese in a deadly encounter in horrendous conditions. Dave Sabin was commander of 12 Platoon Delta Company at Long Tan. He remembers how their patrols were lulled into a sense of false security by the North Vietnamese in the days preceding the battle. Meeting Long Tan was quite unexpected.
2: We had a number of contacts, but all the contacts that we had didn't stand fight. They ran away. And that gave us a false impression that, you know, well, they don't want to fight, they're scared. But it wasn't that at all. It was because they were recce parties, and the recce party's aim was not to contact us, but to get information, to see where the machine guns were, you know, can you see any artillery and tanks and APCs, etc. So that happened, and we started doing patrols, and then we moved into full-size platoon patrols, into some company operations in the days before Long Tan. So there was Long Tan was my day 72 in country. Most of the battalion had not had a serious contact because when someone spotted someone, they ran away. So we hadn't had a serious contact close to the base.
1: The Battle of Long Tan. Lest we forget.
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0: 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Totally at his lunch for P&S Building and Constructions. We do it again tomorrow afternoon for midday. And don't forget, if you want one of those triple plays, go to 2st.com.au. Coming up to one, news update is next. Then former Wallabies coach Michael Checker, who's these days with the Sydney Roosters, is poised to return as the New South Wales Waratahs coach. Info in an update soon. Next hour, we do the Angels. Going to do the Four Seasons and Carly Simon at 2ST.
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4: 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Now.
5: Hey there, I'm Brooke Seychelle. The Sydney Swans have confirmed several players were involved in an alleged sexual assault incident at a Melbourne hotel last night. Victoria Police say investigations are ongoing, while the Swans say the AFL and authorities have been notified. It comes after the side beat Essendon last night. One Nation is calling for changes to the rules surrounding access to our super. Pauline Hanson says those doing it tough should be able to access their retirement savings, while Barnaby Joyce has told Seven a lot of people already are.
6: Well, you already have people who can access their super. You're in hardships, you can. And I think one of the hardships people have is if they can't feed themselves because of the cost of living. And another hardship is if they don't have a house and they're put out in the street and they're living in a car.
5: Police have used thermal imaging and telecommunications data to trace the movements of a missing teen in New South Wales bushland. The search for 18-year-old Lily Cooper has now entered its sixth day after she disappeared while hiking at Natai National Park last Wednesday. Overseas, Donald Trump has reportedly scaled back joint military drills with South Korea, saying the country had declined to help denuclearize Iran. The exercises were set to begin this week, but the US president says they would have sent an inappropriate and hostile signal to North Korea. And Coles and Woolworths are reportedly considering facial recognition technology to combat retail crime. The technology can compare shoppers' faces against images of people suspected of previous offences.
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5: Novak Djokovic has opened up about his deportation from Australia back in 2022, revealing he remains bitter over how he was treated at the time. The tennis stars told a documentary that being booed by Melbourne fans was deeply hurtful, but he's not holding a grudge.
9: It was an very valuable experience for me. I don't hold any kind of grudge for anything that happened in the past. In contrary, I always look forward to coming back to Australia.
5: That's on Nine there. That's the latest in news and sport.
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12: 2ST weather.
13: A hazardous surf warning for this afternoon. More showers on the way as well. They should clear up overnight. Possible showers tomorrow afternoon and then more showers Wednesday, Thursday.
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0: to ST, better music here, more of it for your workday, Cole Chisel, and that is Flame Trees. Hi, it is Kev. Over the last couple of days, the 2ST judging panel has been hard at work selecting the top 20 photos for our fans' focus. These pics you can find right now on the 2ST Facebook page, and you can have your vote as well. The picture from the Shoalhaven and also one from the Southern Highlands, which receives the highest votes each, will receive $500. Then we'll go head-to-head with those two photos next week to find out who wins an extra $500. So if you would like to vote for our fans' focus, maybe you know someone who entered. You can do that right now. Go to 2ST's Facebook page for our fans' focus. All thanks to the Milton Ulladulla Bowling Club. All the way, got to do Powderfinger. Also, Kenny Rogers and Dolly Parton at 2ST.
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0: to ST. Better music here. More of it. Jonesy and Amanda, they're on the way this afternoon from 4 to drive you home. There's Maxine Nightingale. And right back where we started from, coming up tomorrow, the Vietnam Veterans Day commemoration services are going to be held. One at Huskisson tomorrow afternoon from 3 to 4. And tomorrow morning, Mittagong RSL, they're going to hold theirs at the Vietnam War Memorial. That's on at 11. You want to find out more? Just head to 2st.com.au. On the way for you, going to do Starship, also Toto with 2ST.
1: August 18 marks the 60th anniversary of the Battle of Long Tan, in which 108 Australian troops defeated well over 1,000 North Vietnamese in a deadly encounter in horrendous conditions. Richard Shorty Brown was one of those 108 men at Long Tan on that fateful afternoon. Shorty remembers what it felt like when all sense of hope started to disappear and desperation set in.
2: I remember one of the fellows who was a prisoner of war in Chang Yi and up in the Burma Railway, when I was leaving, he said to me, always keep one bullet for yourself, never get captured. And so I thought, oh, and so I took a round out of my magazine and put it in my pocket just in case. I thought this is the end of our days and I was going to be killed, but I was going to make sure that I'll take a few with me. You could only see a few metres in front of you. It was just pouring rain, and laying on the ground, your arms while you're holding a rifle, it was building up like a little dam in your chest and then overflowing your shoulders, and it was pretty muddy and very, very wet. I remember laying there thinking, well, what am I going to miss out on? And I'm laying there and I'm thinking, well, the only thing I had never had is had sex. And I thought, oh, well, that's what I'm going to miss out on. That was the only thing I thought about.
1: Remembering the 60th anniversary of the Battle of Long Tan. Lest we forget.
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0: 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The Aussie cricket team, they managed to lose the unlosable test against Bangladesh going into the game. People were saying it'll be all over in a couple of days, thinking the Aussies would just smash them. Well, didn't work out that way. There's been plenty of fallout. Info in an update for you soon. We do your two up to two, AC/DC, Maxi Priest and ELO at 2ST.
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3: 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They're going to get a vaccine against bird flu. 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
13: Hey, I'm Brooke Seychelle. Police have confirmed they're investigating reports of a sexual

0: sexual assault at a hotel in Melbourne after the Sydney Swans revealed a number of their players were involved in an alleged incident in the early hours of this morning. The AFL team was staying at the East Melbourne Hotel after last night's clash with the Bombers. The club says it's notified the league and relevant authorities, while police remain at the scene. The federal government has hit out at One Nation for floating the idea of cash-strapped Aussies accessing their super early. Treasurer Jim Chalmers says the proposed revamp of the super system is an attack on wages.
1: Well, there are already very well considered and long established mechanisms for people in genuine hardship to access their super early, but for good reason, those arrangements are limited and those arrangements are very focused.
0: On the ABC there. A proposed national gun buyback scheme has hit a snag. New South Wales has opted into the program, but Western Australia and South Australia are refusing to join. The federal government is moving to crack down on firearms in response to the Bondi attack in December. Overseas, bushfires in Europe have left three people dead. Two people died on the Greek island of Salamis, while an officer died while fighting a fire in Spain. And US actress Hayden Panettiere has died at the age of 36. Her reps confirming the news this morning, but haven't given any further details. She was best known for her role Claire Bennett on the hit series Heroes.
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0: Warriors star Sian's Nicol-Klukstar could be sidelined until the finals after being hit with a two-match ban for his hip-drop tackle on Broncos fullback Reece Walsh. The Grade 3 charge could stretch to 3 games if he unsuccessfully fights it at the judiciary. Walsh suffered an ankle sprain in the incident, effectively ending his season. And Aussie star Lani Pallister has become the first swimmer to beat the US's Katie Ledecky at an international meet. She claimed victory in the 800 metres freestyle at the Pan Pax final.
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3: 2ST weather.
7: A hazardous surf warning for this afternoon. More showers on the way as well. They should clear up overnight. Possible showers tomorrow afternoon and then more showers Wednesday, Thursday.
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It's fair to say we can't do two push-ups or two sit-ups. 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This is the Two Ups at Two. 2ST.

0: Better music and more of it for your workday at 2ST, doing your two up to two. Maxi Priest close to you, and also Wild World. Hello, it is Kev coming up tonight at 7 o'clock. The Christian O'Connell Show is back, and you don't have to miss a moment of your favourite shows. 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On the way for you, got a guy who was a part of one of the biggest bands in the world, and he was actually surprised at how long he's lasted.
1: These songs have been around a long time, and they still get played, and which is amazing to me, because I just thought, you know, if you just get in the charts the first time you do them, you know, wow, you got to number 10, that's great. You know, you think that is all you care about, really, is that you get him out to, for people to hear them. And, of course, if they hear him again for the next 40 years, that's great by me.
0: Yeah, we'll play a couple of their biggest hits next, and also going to do Duran Duran at 2ST.
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3: Bomaroo Basketball Stadium hasn't that complex grown. 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
2: 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Good things come in pairs, like Batman and Robin, Mario and Luigi, Bert and Ernie, and now your music. 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

You won't hear Soft Cell or The Romantics here because they're one-hit wonders. We're playing two songs from the same artist. This is the Two Ups at Two. 2ST.

0: 2ST, better music and more of it. Two Ups at Two, Duran Duran's A View to a Kill, and also Hungry Like the Wolf. It is going to stay cloudy. More showers on the way this afternoon. Looks as though there could be some rain about tomorrow, also Wednesday and Thursday. Might start to fine up by the time we get to Friday. Coming up next week, well, actually on Sunday, going to start to see some roadworks happening on the Princes Highway in Nowra at Callander Street. They'll happen over night time, 8 p.m. until 5 a.m. They're going to go for about a month through until Thursday, the 24th of September. And traffic is going to be affected in both directions. If you've seen any dramas on our roads this afternoon, let us know. 44232999 on the way, America. And also two from Ed Sheeran at 2ST.
1: August 18 marks the 60th anniversary of the Battle of Long Tan in the Vietnam War. Australia defeated the Vietnamese in a deadly and uneven encounter. 108 of our men against more than 1,000 enemy in unimaginable, chaotic conditions. Neil Rankin was the platoon commander with D Company of the 6th Battalion at Long Tan. He remembered that things were looking very grim for quite a while.
2: You could see masses, and I mean 250 to 300 people right out to your front, just waiting to come in on human waves. And each wave is getting closer and closer. The noise was just chaotic, and you know your ammunition is getting lower again. And then seeing your own men, some wounded and some motionless. The turning point was the arrival of the armoured personnel carriers. To me, it reminds me of the days when the cavalry arrives with their bugles sounding, and when I saw those lights of the armoured personnel carriers and the churning of the 50 cals. That to me was the turning point, and I can remember saying then that this is it. We were home and hosed. We were saved.
1: Remembering the 60th anniversary of the Battle of Long Tan. Lest we forget.
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3: 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They're going to get a vaccine against bird flu. Yeah. 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
4: Hey, I'm Brooke Seychelle. A number of star Sydney Swans players have found themselves in the middle of a police investigation after an alleged sexual assault in Melbourne. Victoria Police confirming they were called to an incident at the hotel where players were staying in the early hours of this morning. Swans CEO Matthew Pavlik says they're working with players and officials to get to the bottom of what happened.
5: We're still piecing together exactly what's transpired here and have our own set of internal inquiries ongoing. But safe to say that we're extremely shocked and disappointed that this has taken place and that the players have found themselves in this situation.
4: The PM has slammed Pauline Hanson's calls for people to access their super early. The One Nation leader earlier floated the idea of releasing super to struggling Aussies to combat the cost of living. However, Anthony Albanese has told the Parliament the opposition and One Nation want to decimate universal super.
6: Not only did they want to drag Australians back to the past, they want to damage their future as well. And they've made that very clear.
4: Hundreds of pelicans have been found dead in outback New South Wales. The 400 baby and juvenile birds were discovered at Menindi Lakes near Broken Hill. Bird flu has been ruled out. An American actress, Hayden Panettiere, has died at the age of 36. She is best known for her roles in the TV series Heroes, Nashville, and movies Ice Princess and Scream 4. Her reps confirming the news, but no further details have been released.
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4: Melbourne's off to the tribunal, challenging the MRO's three-match ban on Jacob van Rooyen that would see the gun forward sidelined into the D's finals run. The suspension was handed down for a swing tackle that collected and concussed Port's Alir Alir. The incident graded careless, high and severe. And a bad day at the office for Socceroos captain Matt Ryan. The veteran keeper allowed three balls to find the back of the net in the Spanish Premiership, his team Levante eventually going down 3-0 to Espanyol. That's the latest in news and sport.
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9: Falls Creek, some heavy traffic on Princess Highway making its way northbound. Also South Nowra, Princess Highway at Hillcrest Avenue and again through Nowra, Princess Highway at Cowan Street and Moss Street. Canberra Mountain, Mossvale Road, not too bad going east and westbound. And from the Southern Highlands, you'll have a good run on the Hume Motorway in both directions. Make your drive to work home, the shop's rewarding, with hundreds of return points across New South Wales. Search Return and Earn Near Me for one that's on your way. I'm Ian Wallace. That's the latest 2ST traffic.
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13: Visit 40 Winks, Central Avenue, South Nowra. 2ST weather.
14: The shower should start to clear up overnight, but there will be some more rain on the way tomorrow afternoon. Tops of 12 in the Highlands and 17 degrees around the Shoalhaven. Showers Wednesday, Thursday, partly cloudy Friday.
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0: Pleasure West Tea. Better music and more of it tonight at 8 o'clock. We go totally 80s with our 80s at 8. There's Europe, and that is the final countdown. Hello, it is Kev. You can get voting right now for 2ST's Fans Focus. 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It's all thanks to Milton Ulladulla Bowling Club. On the way, going to check those roads. Also, Billy Joel and Noiseworks at 2ST.
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1: Falls Creek, some hairy traffic on Princes Highway making its way northbound. Also South Nowra, Princes Highway at Hillcrest Avenue and again through Nowra, Princes Highway at Cowler Street and Moss Street. Canberra Mountain, Mossvale Road, not too bad going east and westbound. And from the Southern Highlands, you'll have a good run on the Hume Motorway in both directions. Make your drive to work homeless shops rewarding with hundreds of return points across New South Wales. Search Return and Earn Me for one that's on your way. I'm Ian Wallace. That's latest 2ST traffic.
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0: Triple S T, better music here, more of it tonight at 7 o'clock. The Christian O'Connell Show is back. There's Robert Palmer's Bad Case of Loving You. The Mobile Blood Bank is in Nowra this week. You're going to find it at the School of Arts through until Sunday. And also coming up next week, it's going to be pulling back into a barrel as well at the Swimming Centre. So if you want to make an appointment for either location, head to the website lifeblood.com.au. or 13 14 95 on the way. Before Jonesy and Amanda pop in at 4, we're going to do some Ice House and also the BGs at 2ST.
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2: August 18 marks the 60th anniversary of the Battle of Long Tan in the Vietnam War. Australia defeated the Vietnamese in a deadly and uneven encounter. 108 of our men against more than 1,000 enemy in unimaginable, chaotic conditions. Peter Ainslie survived the Battle of Long Tan, but in the immediate aftermath of the battle, he remembered those who were lost and the private grief of their mates who were fortunate enough to make it.
3: The company was badly hit, but 11 Platoon was particularly badly mauled. And in the tent next door to me, we normally slept four or five to a tent. In the tent next door to me, there was one survivor. I walked past his tent, and here's this fellow sort of sitting in the mud in the middle of what was a tent. We didn't have duck boards at that stage, and simply silent tears running down his face. I grabbed him and said, come and join us. So at least there were three of us. There were a lot of empty tents and a lot of empty bed spaces. And I've never forgotten that. So he came and joined us, and things got better, and we got over it, of course. But that was also going back to a lot of empty bed spaces. And I've never forgotten that.
2: Remembering the 60th anniversary of the Battle of Long Tan. Lest we forget.
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0: 2ST. Better music and more of it for your workday. Jonesy and Amanda on the way in a matter of minutes. And Amanda Keller and her very best friend, forensic psychologist Anita McGregor, can talk about, well, just about anything really, from the serious to the absolutely ridiculous. 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Beautiful day. Also, something from Gloria Gaynor and UB40 with Chrissy Hynde at 2ST. Have a great night.
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3: 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Thousands of little penguins from Phillip Island will be herded into a pen. They're going to get a vaccine against bird flu. Yeah. 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

0: Now. Hey, I'm Brooke Seychelle. The federal government says its changes to housing taxes are working to get young Australians into homes. The opposition claims applications for the first homeowners grant have dipped by 6%, but Housing Minister Claire O'Neill has told Parliament that's just not true.
1: And one of the main drivers of it, Speaker, is the 5% deposit program. This program has now helped 260,000 Australians get into a home of their own.
0: It comes as all four Aussie major banks reported a slump in mortgage applications since the federal budget. The CEO of the Sydney Swans says the club is extremely shocked and disappointed as police investigate an alleged sexual assault at the team's Melbourne hotel. The club's confirmed several players were involved in what they described as an alleged incident in the early hours of this morning. CEO Matthew Pavlik providing very little about what the allegations are.
2: We understand the level of interest in the matter, and there's going to be lots of speculation, but given it's a police matter right now, that is all that we can say.
0: Overseas, the death toll from a powerful earthquake in Colombia has climbed to 294, with another 4,000 injured and at least 300 still missing. And the Japanese defence minister is set to visit Canberra this week for a meeting with his Aussie counterpart. Shinjiro Koizumi will meet with Richard Marles to discuss the purchase of Japanese warships and enhanced security cooperation between our two nations.
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0: Carlton is expected to lock in Josh Fraser as full-time coach after today's board meeting. The Blues' stellar run since the caretaker took over from Michael Voss just 3 months ago has launched them into the finals, with yesterday's draw with the Bulldogs sealing their spot in the wildcard round. The board reportedly voted in Fraser's favour unanimously, with the final paperwork to be signed off in the coming days. And Arsenal has defeated Manchester City 3-0 in this morning's Community Shield final. That's the latest in news and sport.
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5: Falls Creek, some heavy traffic on Princess Highway making its way northbound. Also South Nowra, Princess Highway at Hillcrest Avenue, and again through Nowra, Princess Highway at Cowan Street and Moss Street. Canberra Mountain, Mossvale Road, not too bad going east and westbound. And from the Southern Highlands, you'll have a good run on the Hume Motorway in both directions. Make your drive to work home, the shop's rewarding, with hundreds of return points across New South Wales. Search Return and Earn Near Me for one that's on your way. I'm Ian Wallace. That's the latest 2ST traffic.
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11: 2ST weather.
12: The showers should start to clear up overnight, but there will be some more rain on the way tomorrow afternoon. Tops of 12 in the Highlands and 17 degrees around the Shoalhaven. Showers Wednesday, Thursday, partly cloudy Friday.
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24: It's showtime.
25: Well, hello there, Amanda.
1: Hi, how are you?
2: I'm very well. How are you?
1: I'm well, thank you. I'm in full voice.
2: Yep.
1: I went to the party after the Logies last night, but I didn't stay too long because my feet hurt.
2: I had you on Live 360 just seeing if you were okay.
1: I was, and the music was so loud at the after party. I said, I won't have a voice for
2: the wireless. What was the music at the after party?
1: It was dance music.
2: What sort? Was it Peking Duck stuff?
1: Oh, no, it wasn't. They performed during the show.
2: Yep.
1: No, it wasn't. It was nightclubby music. And it would have been great if you felt like having a big dance, but if you wanted to just chat, it was really hard.
2: But you were feeling a bit. How did you feel?
1: Well, I had duties to do, as I can now say. I introduced Andrew Denton for his Logies Hall of Fame.
2: Extraordinary. And I yelled at the TV while you were doing it because it was so good. And I said, that is the reason she was nominated for Best Presenter.
1: Aww.
2: Don't you see it, you fools?
1: Oh, aren't you sweet?
2: Because you and he reminded me of how great TV was. There was an era when Andrew Denton, you worship at the table of Andrew Denton.
1: And yet, as he said in his speech, and what I was going to say was that was late in the night, so I had to keep myself nice all night. But as he said in his speech, you know, his words for the industry are, it's okay to step aside and nurture others, be generous, let other people have a go. So we'll play some of his stuff later.
2: Sure.
1: I know, as he said, that he's happy to have moved through the phase of being the enfant terrible. Remember all that?
2: Enfant terrible.
1: Wow, terrible.
2: Infant terrible.
1: What a terrible infant.
2: Yeah.
1: And he's you know, now it's other people's turn to take up the mantle.
2: That's great. And like still in our mind, Ryan and I.
1: Oh. Thank you.
2: We think that about you, sweet Peach.
1: I knew Robert Irwin. It's very loud in my little delicate ears. I knew that Robert Irwin would win a Best Presenter.
2: Yep.
1: But I was hoping the living room. I was hoping the piano might have won. But
2: tipping point. But you got two machines. You got a piano and then you got the tipping point machine.
1: If only you'd hosted that thing, it wouldn't have won. But a lot of people, can I just say this?
2: Out of all the shows, I was never offered tipping point.
1: But that's one you always said, what an easy gig.
2: I just remember saying years ago when I saw it on TV, I said, that is the sweetest gig in the world. If that comes up, I said to my agent, who's just down in the bus shop there, I said, get me tipping point.
1: And, but you've never watched it ever.
2: No, I haven't. I don't understand how it works.
1: That's maybe why.
2: I see it in the afternoons when we're on the radio and I go, oh, okay.
1: A lot of people ask me about the suit I was wearing last night. So can I just give some details? There's an English designer. Her name is Nadine Marabi.
2: Yeah.
1: And so I buy the suits and then when they come here, I have them tailored by Soraya Tailoring.
2: Oh, okay.
1: Rabi owns Soraya Tailoring and he is a genius. And that's why the suit fitted.
2: I noticed the jewels that you had as well.
1: I had some very expensive
2: jewels. How much were they?
1: My own, about $40,000.
2: Where are they now?
1: I do know where they are. They're very safe and sound and being returned as we speak.
2: Because I'm pretty sure I saw producer Meg with them. You might as well just throw them out into the street.
1: Actually, I should give her a shout out. Her name was Cassandra Mamone.
2: Cassandra Mamone.
1: It sounds like I'm making that up, but I'm not. They're the most beautiful jewelry.
2: And where does she wear it? Michael Hill?
1: No. Well, Michael Hill jewelry is lovely.
2: Yes.
1: I'm wearing a ring from Michael Hill now that my family bought me.
2: Nice coverage there.
1: Thank you. No, Cassandra Mamone makes beautiful diamond work.
2: So we went from winners, but I feel that this is the apt song. A robbery.
1: Because I'm stealing the jewels.
2: Oh, yeah. Producer Meg, straight down to cash converters. She's been eyeing a surf ski for some time now. Okay, well, look, we'll get you through this.
1: We will. We'll play some bits from the Logies last night. Yep. But Robert did a fantastic job as host.
2: He did very well.
1: I think the whole room loved him last night, so we'll talk about that.
2: Got a lot of conversation about Friday Feels on Friday, the Hoodoo Gurus, how good was What's My Scene.
1: I know.
2: We might have a bit of that for you again. Instagram makes its return, and we can't do anything until we do the Fast Five. It's Jonesy Demander driving you

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0: so nice.
1: I'd been at a rehearsal on the Friday and saw the package for the In Memoriam and I thought, I can't watch that on the night. I can't see that twice.
0: No. But what about you?
1: What about me?
0: What about you?
1: And thanking you in my thoughts.
0: I'm still coming to terms with that.
1: And I'm coming to terms with the fact I should have lied about 5 seconds ago when I told you that.
0: You could have said I had a whole page dedicated to Jonesy.
1: I wrote it in my indelible ink. I put it on an eggshell to keep it safe.
0: You don't just come out and say no. Of course you would have thanked me.
1: Of course I would have thanked you, Brendan.
0: You did so well presenting Andrew Denton into the Hall of Fame.
2: 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Please welcome Amanda Keller.
3: I first laid eyes on our soon-to-be Logies Hall of Famer when I was just 17. He was 18. He was on the dance floor at a Bathurst Uni bar night, fueled by God knows how many bourbon and cokes. He was not so much dancing as thrashing about like a madman. We met, we started laughing. Within a week, he'd called me a fishwife, and our lifelong friendship was forged. He was diminutive, he was bespectacled, highly intelligent, and let's be honest, a little bit nerdy. His name was Andrew Denton.
0: Yeah.
3: He has always been the funniest person I know, but also the smartest,
0: you say that about me?
3: The silliest, and sweetest. Oh. His friendship has been such a gift. And to work alongside him for all these years has been a wonderful bonus. To see him go from dancing like a crazed dervish all those years ago to Australian television groundbreaker has been exhilarating, but hardly surprising. What a privilege it is tonight to see my friend Andrew Denton inducted into the Logies Hall of Fame.
0: That was great. Well done.
1: It wasn't his speech. Oh, hilarious and brilliant and insightful and moving, all the things.
0: It reminded me of how much I miss Andrew Denton on TV.
4: Just the other day I was walking down the street and a guy pointed excitedly to me and went, Andrew Daddo! And I naturally went, hi, Cameron says hi. Now, don't feel sorry for me because I understand the deal. I am a stage 5 celebrity and I'm sure you know the 5 stages of show business. If you don't, I'll take you through them. Who's Andrew Denton? Get me Andrew Denton. Get me someone like Andrew Denton. Get me a young Andrew Denton. Who's Andrew Denton?
0: And that was that.
1: That was that. Another Logie's done and dusted.
0: Team success for you, my friend.
1: And I would have thanked you in my heart, as you know.
0: Of course. Yeah, well, that means that's like getting a praise from your mother.
1: Oh, dear.
0: Well, the Hoodoo Gurus, they blew everyone's socks off Friday Feels on Friday. It's Jonesy and Amanda driving you home for Jam Nation.
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9: Hey, I'm Brooke Seychell. The Sydney Swans say they're still trying to piece together exactly what has transpired as Victoria Police investigate an alleged sexual assault at the team's Melbourne hotel. CEO Matthew Pavlik remaining very tight-lipped about the allegations.
10: We can confirm that several players were involved in an alleged incident last night in Melbourne. We've identified this to the AFL. We are working with them and also the relevant authorities on this matter.
9: The Health Minister says children moved off the NDIS will still be looked after. The NDIS is currently being reviewed after blowing out by millions of dollars. Health Minister Mark Butler has told Parliament there will be changes for some, but there's nothing for families to fear.
11: We will not let Australians fall within between two stools without proper supports, but we will have them in place by the 1st of January.
9: Meanwhile, the big banks are seeing home loan demand dry up after the federal government's housing tax overhaul. NAB says mortgage lending slumped 15% in the June quarter, becoming the fourth major lender to report a borrowing slowdown. However, the government insists the changes are helping first home buyers break into the market. And tributes are flowing following the death of Hayden Panettiere. The 36-year-old was best known for her roles in Heroes and Nashville. It's understood she passed away on Sunday, with her rep confirming the actor's death in a statement. The cause is still not clear.
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9: Canberra star Josh Papali has announced his retirement from the NRL. His last home game will be this Friday when the Raiders take on the Broncos. The forward has represented Queensland and both Australia and Samoa. Meanwhile, the axe is expected to fall on some Aussie players after their humiliating loss to Bangladesh in the first test in Darwin. The second test starts in Mackay on Saturday. And Josh Fraser has reportedly been appointed as the permanent coach of Carlton. The Blues board made the decision decision after the team locked in a final spot. That's the latest in news and sport.
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13: Easing on the Princes Highway approaching Callander Street on your southbound trip. Callander Street still a little bit busy off the Princes Highway, but it clears up on your run into Greenwell Point Road, which is delay-free into Brundee. Mossvale Road, looking the goods from Camberwarra up to Kangaroo Valley. No delays on the Princes Highway from Bomaderry up to Oak Flats. That'll take you just 35 minutes. Also into Bolong, no delays on Bolong Road. 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That's the latest 2ST traffic.
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3: 2ST weather.
19: The showers should start to clear up overnight, but there will be some more rain on the way tomorrow afternoon. Tops of 12 in the Highlands and 17 degrees around the Shoalhaven. Showers Wednesday, Thursday, partly cloudy Friday.
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32: It's showtime.
1: I noticed at this year's Logies there wasn't as much flesh on the red carpet.
2: You noticed, did you?
1: I just noticed there was a lot of coverage this year. Yeah.
2: I know you like to get out the bosomometer.
1: No, I don't get them. What happens is it works out that way.
2: It just happens to work out that way. What about on our show last week? And this is maybe why you weren't invited. I just don't know. But you said this on our program late last week.
1: I was sitting at a table with an actress. I won't name her.
2: Yeah.
1: But she had a real... like a drippy, one of those drippy tops. You know the tops that need the bosom tape?
2: Mm.
1: The tape had given out during entree. So I was sitting next to her and I didn't know what to look. I didn't know if I wanted to say anything. I didn't want to say, hey, by the way, your nipples popped out. It's fairly it's almost on my bread roll. It was pretty much a touch. I think I brushed my bread roll.
2: Oh, come on.
1: No, seriously.
2: Calm,
1: I was there.
2: Touched your bread roll.
1: My bread roll.
2: Come on. And you've got gluten issues.
1: It did.
2: You know, I saw who I did see last night.
1: You know, that particular actress last night, yeah. Neck to knee. Full on neck to knee.
2: Well, so you spook people.
1: No, there's no
2: you
1: spook.
2: Do. You
1: if
2: spook
1: you're going to wear
2: people.
1: A bosomy top, you've got to expect. To like be- if I walked around in loose undies, there's a good chance
2: they might land on your bread roll.
1: Something's
2: in your falafel.
1: Something's going to escape.
2: Yeah, you know this is. Well, I did see Jules Lund last night.
1: Jules Lund. That's the biggest stitch up in the world.
2: We laughed about your history together on the red carpet, Brendan.
1: Oh, that's outrageous.
33: Search is underway for Australia's next top supermodel. Let me tell you, watch out, Jonesy. Get out of the way, mate. You perv.
2: Oh. He's photobombing.
33: What a creep.
2: He remembered the exchange, but couldn't remember what it was about. And I said he'd been talking to Jennifer Hawkins on the red carpet. You'd gone up and said, that's my wife.
1: No, because it looked like he was struggling. It looked like he was struggling. And he looked, had this panic look on his face.
2: Oh, he didn't know.
1: And I was walking
2: you
1: past.
2: You rubbernecked like a big
1: I didn't know.
2: Dicker.
1: And he made eye contact with me. And then I didn't even know Jennifer was there.
2: Oh, God.
1: Your Honor.
2: He was carrying around bread rolls all over the place.
1: I could have been at the ladies, but I had bigger fish to fry.
2: And what were they?
1: Well, you know how I've gone. What's one thing you don't go in your mates, like you don't go in a syndicate with your mates?
2: Horse racing? Horse
1: racing.
2: What's it called? Race horses?
1: Boats.
2: Boats.
1: Yes, and boats. And foolishly, I bought with a bunch of mates of mine an old sea trawler, an old crayfishing boat.
2: Oh.
1: And it doesn't have an engine. So I spent the weekend sourcing a diesel engine for this boat. And I discovered some salubrious hotels in our fair state. And it was just one situation. How do you feel about shared bathrooms?
2: What happened?
1: Well, I'll hook you through.
2: Oh, please do. I'll be here.
1: That's coming up. Henry Bretz, he's a very funny guy as well. He's coming up a bit later on the show. JonesyDemander.com.au if you'd like to register for Instagram. It's Jonesy Demander driving you home for Jam Nation.

0: For some reason, I went in a syndicate for an old Cray, an ex-Cray fishing boat.
1: And will this end up just being a pleasure cruiser for you?
0: No, no. I don't know what we're doing with it. This particular boat came under my observation. It's one of those boats that could have ended up on this, you know, getting scrapped, which would be terrible because it was made in Tryobunna in Tasmania in 1961. And it's a Huon Pine boat. You've seen pictures of it.
1: I have.
0: Unfortunately, it's got a problem, as most wooden boats have. It leaks a lot.
1: And you're trying to restore it?
0: Well, we're just trying to stop it from sinking. That was our first order of business.
1: Right.
0: So when I was approached to be a part of the syndicate, I went, you know what? I like the idea of this. I think it's a good boat. You know, and that's the thing with boats. And I've had many boats in my life, and they're probably the most biggest pain in the bum in the world to own. I say that without any. Mm. And boat owners will go, yeah, you're right, they are. Because, like, really the best day is when you buy it. The second best day is when you sell it, and you usually sell it for much less. But anyway, the fellas that I'm in with, they all work in the business, so that's pretty good.
1: The business of boats.
0: Boats. So we've all got matching sloppy joes, which were bought on Amazon with each of our titles, like Captain, Deck Boss, First Watch.
1: What's yours?
0: Bilge Boy.
1: That's also your grinder profile.
0: Well, I'm the skinniest one that could fit in the bilge.
1: Oh, I see.
0: But I spent a lot of time down there. So our first order of business was to stop this old boat from sinking.
1: Right. And you've done that?
0: The bilge pumps are working.
1: Right.
0: Which is good. Unfortunately, the motor, the old engine, the Gardner diesel that was in there, went underwater and it's all seized. So we pulled that out and we're going to rebuild it, but it's going to cost, I don't know, how long's a piece of string to fix? So then we've started looking for a diesel motor for it.
1: But a second-hand one.
0: Yes, and we've been going everywhere, from as far as from Western Australia to Tasmania to far north Queensland, looking at various motors that would suit this. And I don't know if you know much about diesel engines.
1: Ask me.
0: But there's a lot of old blokes that are selling them, and they'd have no interest. They put it on Facebook, but they have no interest in following up questions. They don't want to measure it. They don't want to send you dimensions. So the one that we did find was in Grafton in New South Wales. So the fella said, let's go for a ride this weekend up to Grafton.
1: But how can you bring it back on your bikes?
0: We go and have a look at it with our tape measures. Okay. So really,
1: trusty tape measures. What a rough gang.
0: And really, the thing about it is, and I love going for big rides on my bike with the fellas, so I thought, well, fair enough. So we took off the long way, went to Armidale, stayed overnight in Armidale, and we got in there and there was two hotels that had some rooms. One, we're all going to have to share a room.
1: How many of you?
0: The three of us.
1: Oh, I mean, they're your friends.
0: Well, they're lovely fellas.
1: Girls, you know, often share rooms, but the boys?
0: Yeah, but we're not in our jammies sleeping top to toe, but also those fellas snore a bit, so, and I probably do as well. So we went to another hotel, and the other hotel had three rooms, and I thought that was pretty cool, but with the shared bathroom thing.
1: So your own toilet?
0: No.
1: Your own shower?
0: No.
1: Your own bed and a sink?
0: Prison? No, your four walls, wash basin. No, there's not even a wash basin. You've got your room.
1: With a bed in it, and that's it.
0: And then you go down the corridor to the shed.
1: With your toilet, little toiletry bag.
0: With your little toiletry bag and your thongs and all that sort of stuff. And, you know, I went, you know, I've been institutionalised.
1: What do you mean?
0: Well, I went to boarding school.
1: Oh, please. $40,000 a year boarding school, one of the most exclusive boarding schools. You poor institutionalised man.
0: My late father used to say that could have been my yacht.
1: Yeah. Yes.
0: I could have bought a yacht for that.
1: So what happened?
0: But I saved him so he didn't have to buy a yacht and go through all this. Well, the shared toilet at Armidale, I thought, you know what, there wasn't many people staying there. So it was just the three of us. So it was almost like an ensuite. You know, if
1: the three of you,
0: you had to walk down the corridor, but it wasn't too bad. And I thought, you know, what's the matter? I'm not some princess. I don't really care about those things. And then we got to, I forgot where we went to, Harrington. Have you ever been to Harrington?
1: No.
0: Never been there. What a great spot. Anyway, got there, same sort of situation. So went to bed that night and managed to get up for a wee in the middle of the night. And it was all okay with the shared bathroom situation. Then at 6 o'clock in the morning, I'm cleaning my teeth, ready to ride back home. And I'm thinking, you know what? What's the matter with me with the shared bathroom? And just at this moment, this bloke walks out of the toilet, totally stark as morning, pop, into the shower, and then.
1: Pop as in?
0: Yeah. And then.
1: Like wind.
0: Yeah, yeah. And not on purpose, but, you know, it was so domestic. And here's me, I could have been looking at certain actresses' areas at the Logies.
1: At the Logies.
0: but this is what I've got. This is what I've got. This is where I'm at.
1: When are you seeing him again?
0: You and I. He hasn't called me. We're living very similar lives.
1: You and I have very different ideals of what we'll pull it up with.
0: But I'll just say this. There was a point where we were booking the rooms and I said, I don't want to stay in that. And the fella said, what's the matter with you? Princess, come on. You'll be all right. Would you stay?
1: No. No. We should talk about that next, actually, about the lengths that you go to not stay in a place. Or if you go into a place, you say, I can't stay here.
0: I've never done that.
1: No, but I think probably women have.
0: Maybe the tribal drum will beat for this. We'll talk about it next. It's Jonesy and Amanda driving you home for Jam Nation.
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1: It's Jonesy DeBanda driving you home.
0: Hotels, when you go into a hotel, there's always that anticipation. You know, when you book a hotel and you don't know what it's going to be like, it could be good, could be bad.
2: It's interesting that, you know, you assume there'll be a level of cleanliness because that's what you pay for. You want to, even though you're sleeping in a room that other people have slept in for nights and nights and nights and nights.
0: I like when you get the breakfast, you know, and they deliver the breakfast and they've got the little cloche on top.
2: Do you have breakfast in the room?
0: No, just with the idea of the, you know, they lift off the cloche and there's some toast and some eggs.
2: Yes, I know. As soon as you get in, you check out the toiletries and you go, oh, there's only eight earbuds. All that
0: sort of stuff. You're
2: going to say the toilet. And do you like it if the toilet has like Miss America seal on it?
0: Yeah, the Miss America seal. I love that. I've got those at my house.
2: On your toilet?
0: Yeah, because it's for there to see that it's sanitized. Miss sanitized.
2: Miss Harpic Flush-O-Matic.
0: She is great.
2: But we've just been talking about a weekend away that you had.
0: Yep. And I was liking we're in the quest to find a diesel motor for our
2: The Quest Hotel.
0: Our cray fishing boat. And the people that sell these motors aren't really au fait with communication. I'll give you that. And I've joined many crazy Facebook pages that I don't usually go into. And there's a lot of questions about certain capacities. And then that bloke goes, oh, mate, you're just going to have to come and have a look at it.
2: Next minute, you're staying in a place with a shared bathroom where a stranger comes out in the complete nutty and does a little pop.
0: Yeah. And
2: maybe he's gone home and complained to his family that there's a guy cleaning his teeth watching him as he's in the shower.
0: Handsome guy. Making sure his dental hygiene was good. Anyway, the tribal drummer's beating because you've got a friend that not once but twice has pulled out of hotels.
2: Oh, more than twice, but there's a couple of times. The most memorable was when she's travelling with her husband and she said, we can't stay in this room, it's haunted.
0: Duh.
2: You had to go downstairs and say to someone in Italian, we can't stay here. Woo!
0: I can't stay here because... Yes, it's all well and good, Pitbull. Anne has joined us.
2: Hello, Anne.
3: Hello. So, I had a scholarship to Germany, a student scholarship, right? And the accommodation was a Frau had organised one room for two girls, one French girl, one Aussie, me, one bed, a double bed. It gets way worse than that, though. So I had to share this room with this French girl, and she was a little bit on the horny side. She would often have men, gentlemen, in her bed, which sadly was also my bed.
2: Oh.
3: So I would be locked out of the room. I would come home, be locked out. Next morning, like, I'd just sleep outside the room, whatever. She would vomit in the sink because she drank so much, so much alcohol. And honestly, after that, I said I just couldn't stay there. But I did endure many, many, many, many, many nights of this filthy girl.
2: Many nights of it.
0: And you're outside the room.
2: And spewing in the sink. I mean, you did have a full exchange student experience.
0: Yeah. I was working down the snow as a DJ, and the chef was on to a sure thing. And his English guy, and he said, you know, can I borrow your room? And I went, yeah, sure, mate. I'm onto a sure. So anyway, I sat in the common room just, you know, watching the news. And then I see people just filing down the corridor. And I'm going, what's going on? They're all heading towards my room. And so I've walked down. I said, what's going on? And someone said, oh, Jonesy's got a sure thing in this room.
2: Your reputation went through the roof.
0: And they're all listening at the door.
2: Oh.
0: And they said, what are you doing out here?
2: Thank you, Anne. Hello, Karen. Tell us about why you couldn't stay somewhere.
4: Huntsman spiders.
2: Oh, where were you?
4: We were in regional Victoria. It was a lovely winery. My husband and I, as soon as we approached the doorway, we thought, oh, there's a huntsman spider there. We thought, that's okay, it's on the outside. Unlocked the door, walked in the little hallway, another one. We thought, it's not looking good. Went to put our, we still had our bags in our hands, walked into the bedroom. There were about six. In every corner. Not doing this. We both turned around with our bags still in our hands, walked out, and they wouldn't give us a refund, but we didn't care. We drove the 4 hours home, slept in our own beds.
2: About six in every corner. I don't have a thing about spiders, but that's a lot of spiders.
0: That's a lot of huntsmans.
2: That is a lot.
0: You know, because with huntsmans, you look at them and you make a deal. Okay, you stay over there, bro.
2: Yeah, and if I sleep with my mouth open, don't come near me. Oh, we're going to take more of your calls. This is brilliant.
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13: Hi there, I'm Rana Hussein. The opening round of the AFLW has wrapped up with the Giants downing the Eagles by 12 points last night. Earlier in the day, the Power beat the Dockers by 21 and the Lions thumped the Bombers by 8 goals. Switching codes, the Tigers have jumped to 4th on the NRLW table after last night's 8-point victory over the Warriors, while elsewhere the Cowboys had a 12-point win over the Sharks. And Aussie star Lani Pallister has become the first swimmer to beat Katie Ledecky over 800 metres at an international meet, claiming victory in the Pan Pacs final.
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0: in, there was just like a smell that was disgusting. So we had a look around, three dead mice in the main living room, where the bed is. So just our inquisitive mind kept walking through, just have a look, open up the bathroom and two live mice ran out.
1: Three dead mice.
2: And two live mice.
1: It's not a great nursery room.
2: No.
1: Get the hell out of there.
2: Okay. Well, let's regroup.
1: Shared bathrooms aren't such a bad thing.
2: No, let's regroup.
1: Thank you for all your calls.
2: Well, coming up in the next half hour, we are very excited. Comedian Henry Bretz is going to be joining us.
1: I like to think that I discovered Henry Bretz.
2: Why you?
1: I just feel that I, you know. Anyway, if you're not familiar with this young man's great work, we'll have that for you. Also, Instagram makes its return, your chance to win $2,000. It's Jonesy and Amanda driving you home for Jam Nation.
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10: Hey, I'm Brooke Seychelle. A prominent supporter of the Sydney Swans says she's been shocked by allegations of an incident involving several players in Melbourne. The club has confirmed they were involved in what it said was an alleged incident in the early hours of this morning. Federal MP Allegra Spender is the co-chair of the Parliamentary Friends of the Sydney Swans, and she's told the ABC she's concerned by the news.
11: You know, Sydney Swans and all players are role models across our community, and so people look to them for their behaviour, and so it is doubly concerning to see these allegations.
10: A coalition frontbencher has been kicked out of Parliament after a bizarre exchange during question time. Dan Tehan ignored a warning over the phrase "cut the crap," then replacing it with "fecal" instead. Speaker Milton Dick promptly ejected him from the chamber. Meanwhile, police are leaving no stone unturned as the search for a missing teenage bushwalker in the New South Wales Southern Highlands enters its sixth day. 18-year-old Lily Hooper disappeared after leaving home last Wednesday to hike in Natai National Park. After three strikes, Victorian teachers are getting a hefty pay rise, the state government offering a rise between 28 and 32% alongside a $2,000 lump sum. Bird flu has been ruled out as the cause of death for hundreds of pelicans in Broken Hill. More than 400 dead baby and juvenile birds were found at Menindi Lakes. And US actress Hayden Panettiere has died at the age of 36. Her reps confirmed the news, though no other details have been released.
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10: Carlton's officially locked in Josh Fraser to the top job, rewarding the man behind one of the season's biggest turnarounds. The interim coach has guided the Blues from a disastrous start to a finals berth, secured with Sunday's draw against the Bulldogs. Fraser is set to sign a 3-year deal after reportedly winning unanimous backing from the Carlton board. And Raiders star Josh Papali has announced his retirement after 15 seasons in the NRL. He represented Queensland and both Australia and Samoa.
2: The
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9: 2ST weather.
12: The showers should start to clear up overnight, but there will be some more rain on the way tomorrow afternoon. Tops of 12 in the Highlands and 17 degrees around the Shoalhaven. Showers Wednesday, Thursday, partly cloudy Friday.
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27: So, more or less, if you did win the best presenter award, you would have at
28: this.
27: The end, as you walked out, hey, Jonesy, shout out to Jonesy. You would have done. Let's just say that.
28: Well,
27: let's
28: I wish I had said that an hour ago when you first asked
27: well,
28: me. It wouldn't have happened.
27: I thought it was
28: I was in the full disclosure of honesty.
27: Yeah,
28: I made the mistake of saying no, I wouldn't.
27: But you banged on about your boyfriend, Andrew, didn't you?
28: Well, he was being inducted into the Hall of Fame.
27: Yeah, but still.
28: And it's not a gold logie where, for me, you go through your whole life.
27: Yeah,
28: I was being,
27: yeah.
28: The category was presenter for the piano.
27: Let's just say what you would have said was probably, and thanks to the people that supported me to get here tonight.
28: Yeah, and I've left it at that. I would have left it at that.
27: And then Jonesy, thank you, Jonesy. Thanks.
28: The speech is only supposed to be 30 seconds.
27: Forget about that.
28: Okay. I wish you would.
27: What did you eat for dinner?
28: Oh.
27: Was there beef and chicken?
28: I was sitting next to Andrea Lamb, who was hacking into an enormous piece of meat that at one point looked like Mount Rushmore. But the food was delicious.
27: Logie's food is always good.
28: But our segment was up first, so we were a bit jittery.
27: Mm. And you don't want to get up there wearing the Dolmio grin, do you?
28: Or a bit of dyspepsia.
27: I know.
28: Or something between your teeth.
27: With all the news presenters they had, there was a bit of swapping of the meals.
28: Oh, yeah, we did that.
27: Because Petey, he had
29: tortillas, a whisk, and 26 kilograms of methamphetamine.
28: Oh, I'd swap for that.
27: Whereas Ali had
30: drugs, prostitutes, and a very expensive steak.
27: And then Sandra,
31: more than 100 kilos of cocaine.
27: And then Petey,
29: check out this elephant.
27: Okay, that's
28: I think
27: enough.
28: He had the LSD.
27: Coming up, we're going to be joined by Henry Bretz. He's a very funny guy. Also, Instagram makes his return. If you'd like to play, jonesydemanda.com.au. It's Jonesy Demanda driving you home for Jam Nation.

0: Hello there. It's Jonesy and Amanda driving you home this Monday afternoon. Henry Bretz is a very funny guy. I discovered him on Instagram. He was parodying Karl Stefanovic. Mm-hmm. Remember, Karl Stefanovic put out a video about how great Australia was in the 70s and 80s. And I, as a kid of that era, was pretty good. Yeah, riding around in the back of the utes.
1: Well, that's because you're a kid and you don't know any better.
0: And that was my point about it. Back then we just lived our lives and it was great. We didn't have to sort of naval gaze as much as we seem to do.
1: No, but also if you're a marginalised member of our society, you weren't having as good a time as all these other people who go, wasn't it great?
0: But as a reply, Henry came up with this impression of Carl's impression.
2: I grew up in the outskirts of Brizzy in the 70s, 80s and 90s. Dad was a truck driver. Mum was a jar of Vegemite. Dad rode his pet kangaroo named Robert Menzies to the pub every morning. I went to school barefoot and fully naked with whole echidnas and cheese for morning tea. At bath time, Mum would wash us down in the backyard with a whole bottle of Bundy. This was a time when you could order a packet of cigarettes off the menu at Hungry Jack's and smoke them right there in the restaurant. When you kissed your dad on the lips, but it wasn't gay because homosexuals hadn't been invented yet.
1: He's so good.
0: He does a radio show. He's one of us.
1: He's one of us, and he's just really absolutely killing it on socials at the moment with his Karl Stefanovic work.
0: And he's got a stand-up show, and he's going to tell us all about it next. It's Jonesy and Amanda driving you home for Jam Nation.
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4: 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The only way you can really punish anyone these days, in a political sense, is vote them out at the next election.
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1: Jonesy and Amanda. I'll slap Brendan around in the meantime.
0: Oh, please.
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0: Across Australia, it's Jonesy and Amanda driving you home. And it's time...
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4: 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Jonesy and Amanda's.
0: 10 questions, 60 seconds on the clock. You could pass if you don't know an answer. We'll come back to that question if time permits. You get all the questions right. Here's the skinny $1,000.
5: But let's make it a fat $2,000.
0: A fatty.
5: It's double or nothing by answering a bonus question.
0: Looky here. It's Kelly of Sunshine.
5: Hello, Kelly of Sunshine.
6: Hello, how are you?
5: Very Kelly, well, thank you.
0: Are you as outraged as I am?
5: Oh, Brendan, is this, are you talking about the Logies or the fact that I,
0: no,
5: was, if
0: you,
5: that
0: you
5: I wasn't going to
0: include me
5: you
0: in your speech? You know, I campaigned for you.
5: We were told to keep speeches to 30
0: seconds. But Kelly, would you imagine this? Just imagine for a second, your best friend in the world is winning a Logie for best TV presenter.
5: For the show The Piano and has obligations to thank people involved in The Piano.
0: That person that, got a lot of the voting, wouldn't you say, hey?
5: Not enough of the voting by the look of it.
0: Shout out. What do you think, Kelly?
6: Oh, maybe just a bit of a shout out.
0: Yeah, thank you, Kelly. Just a bit of a shout out. You went all gaga over Denton. Come on.
5: I was inducting him.
0: You worked with him 28 years ago.
5: I was inducting him into the Hall of Fame.
0: You've worked with me longer than him.
5: Who's a little bit gel,
0: not gel,
5: gel,
0: not gel,
5: gel, gel, gel.
0: You know I love Andy Pandy. I love him.
5: You've gone all ridiculous. Kelly, hello. Let's
0: I'm putting Kelly at ease.
5: Come on.
6: Hello.
5: You're making me a little tense. 10 questions, 60 seconds. If you're not sure, say pass. We might have time to come back. Okay, Kelly?
6: Okay, no worries.
5: Kelly, good luck, because here we go. Question one, who won the gold Logie last night?
6: Champagne.
5: Question two, what fruit is used in banana bread?
6: Banana.
5: Question three, what is 10 plus 2?
6: 12.
5: Question four, what animal is known as the king of the jungle?
6: Lion.
5: Question five, who sang the song Poker Face?
6: Lady Gaga.
5: Question six, what sport uses a puck?
6: Hockey.
5: Question seven, what do koalas mainly eat?
6: Eucalyptus.
5: Question eight, which planet is known for its rings?
6: Saturn.
5: Question nine, who plays Jack Sparrow in Pirates of the Caribbean?
6: Johnny Depp.
5: Question 10, what's Australia's national gemstone?
6: Opal?
5: Yes, it's the opal! Oh,
0: Kelly,
5: you made us wait.
0: You had, look at that, you had 17 seconds to go, Kelly.
5: Oh, Kelly.
0: You could have run next door and asked your neighbour.
6: Oh, my God, I can't believe it.
0: Kelly, you got $1,000.
5: Kelly, congratulations.
0: Good on you.
5: But here's where the music changes, Kelly. Kelly of Sunshine. You have $1,000. You can take $1,000. How handy would that be? Or...
6: $1,000 would mean a lot.
5: It would mean a lot, but let me explain your options here. Or, I'm looking at the question now, we have a bonus question. You have 6 seconds to answer this bonus question for $2,000, but it is double or nothing. Does Jonesy need to get out the tempting pants? Go on, Jonesy.
0: I can get him out of the linen press. There you go, Kelly. Heading towards Sunshine.
6: No, I
5: see where it's coming out.
0: Kelly, hang on a minute.
5: Hang on.
0: Just get
5: dance,
0: a load of this.
5: Kelly. Okay. I don't know why you keep them in a linen press. Shouldn't they be in a wardrobe?
0: Kelly, where I store my pants has little to do with this. But I'll say this. You got those so easily. You got those and you had 17 seconds left. So I'm looking at this question.
5: No, don't do anything, Brendan.
0: There comes
5: $1,000 at this in this climate is very important.
0: And it's a bit like that time I egged my brother to jump over my sister on his push bike, and I thought that he would make it,
5: and
0: he didn't. So what I'm saying is, if he had a bit more leg strength, he probably could have. Kelly, I think you've got the leg strength. I think you can do it.
5: Kelly, you look into your own heart.
0: It's
5: don't
0: up to
5: listen
0: you.
5: To Jonesy blathering on.
6: No, I'm going to take the $1,000.
0: All right.
5: All right, let's do it. I don't want to coerce you into anything.
0: So the tempting pants are off the table.
5: All right. We will talk. Oh, congratulations,
0: yes,
5: Kelly. You've won
0: $1,000. $1,000?
6: Thank you. That's amazing.
5: But we are going to torture you by asking you the question anyway. You have had six seconds to answer this question.
6: Okay.
5: Excluding jokers, how many cards are in a standard deck?
6: Well,
5: it's 52, so I'm glad that you did not take that risk.
0: Oh, my goodness.
6: You know what? I talked myself out of that. 52 went to my head straight away. And
0: yep.
6: I thought the jokers were included in that, so I'm really glad I did not take
5: well,
6: that.
5: Well, it's interesting, when you play Pick Up 52, where are the jokers? Why don't you do that with the jokers?
0: You always take the jokers out because the jokers don't... I'm not really familiar with card games. Do you know my Rye?
1: Yeah, you take the jokers out, I think, of the deck. Yeah.
0: You think.
1: Yeah.
5: But when you're playing Pick Up 52 and just throwing them on the ground, you can take them out.
1: Yeah, you do. If you're playing Pick Up 52, I take them out.
5: But it's not playing Pick Up 52. It's not an actual game, is it?
0: No, Pick Up 52 is just a joke, Ryan. You know that.
1: Oh, right.
0: Ryan goes into the casino. I'm going to play Pick Up 52.
5: Kelly, turns over all the roulette tables.
0: Knock yourself out, Kelly. You won
5: $1,000.
6: Thank you so much.
0: Kelly, you are a legend. Thank you.
5: Bye-bye. Kelly, congratulations.
0: Good on you.
5: Now put your pants back in the linen press for some reason.
0: I'll put a Shelltox pest strip in there as well. It'll be back again tomorrow. If you'd like to play, jonesyandamanda.com.au. Congratulations, Kelly. It's Jonesy and Amanda driving you home for Jam Nation.
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4: Jonesy and Amanda.
5: Jonesy and Amanda. I'm going to put my sphincter tightening pants on and get ready.
0: I look forward to that.
4: For the drive home.
2: 2ST.

0: There is that situation, though, when you've got to clean the facilities.
1: Yeah.
0: And then you've got to do the swaddle.
1: But wouldn't you
0: with the dunny paper on the
1: hand. Wouldn't you rather do that than having someone else's life inside your bowl? She said, talking euphemistically.
0: Okay. What are you talking about? I have no idea. So this hotel expert said in my 47 years in the hotel business, I don't think anyone has covered this topic. Of all the services the hotel provides, even the lower priced ones, cleaning the bathroom and the bathroom, or the bedroom and the bathroom, is still the purview of the hotel. Most hotels would rather their in-house cleaners deal with any toilet mishaps.
1: Yes, so you've
0: got to ring them. You ring housekeeping.
1: No.
0: Because a wet brush can breed harmful bacteria, so it's better for housekeeping to professionally clean bathrooms on their rounds.
1: Wouldn't they rather, if it happens, the situation happens then during the night or in the afternoon, mm-hmm. you just wait till they come and clean your room the next day. You're not going to phone them and say, I want you to do this. It's not like,
0: you've got a phone, apparently. Or bring your own brush. Or the aforementioned swaddle.
1: Imagine getting that phone call. I know. Come on. I mean, replacing an iron is one thing. Going up with your toilet brush is come on. Really?
0: I was speaking to a high-ranking police officer one time at a function, and he was telling me he'd come from Victoria, come to Sydney for this chat about motorcycle safety, and he was telling me he checked into the hotel, and I said, oh, how's the place? He goes, well, interesting you say that. I got into the hotel room, went straight to the bathroom, I was sitting on the toilet. I looked at the shower screen. There was a sex toy attached to the shower screen just sitting there in plain view, and he looked at that, and then he looked at the vanity, and there were two lines of a white substance sitting there. This guy's a senior ranking police officer. So he had to ring housekeeping straight away because he can't touch any of that because he would be compromised. You can imagine the situation.
1: And but had they cleaned the room?
0: No, obviously not.
1: Or was it someone stitching him up?
0: Well, you don't know. So he had to actually, full disclosure, this is what's happened. And then a whole phalanx of housekeeping came up to deal with the situation. And all these young girls, millennials, were up there going, oh, what do we do? I'll get some gloves. I'll get this. And this old elderly housekeeping just got up, got a hand and went, swept it all down the sinks, got the thing and threw it in the bin. There you go.
1: Why hadn't they done that before he checked in?
0: Oh, no. I don't know.
1: There's a lot of questions. Yeah. That raises more questions than it answers.
0: Was that your explaining that were you there before?
1: I know. Oh, come on.
2: Righto, you two. That's enough.
1: We are back tomorrow with Tin Hat Tuesday. Make yourselves look pretty.
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0: Christian O'Connell Show. Right now, I want to talk about surprises. Producer Caitlin, I actually managed to pull off a brilliant surprise at the weekend.
1: Yes. So my wife, it's her birthday very, very soon. And when we got together 10 years ago, we talked about having birthday gifts of a lifetime. I got mine when I was 30, which was a Louis Vuitton bag. I was very, very lucky. And it's just a gift that you would never get, you would never assume you would get in your whole lifetime. And so we always promised to do that. This one has taken me 10 years.
0: So relatable, isn't it? At Louis Vuitton. You know, perhaps you must have five.
1: We've been together for a very long time, so we know.
0: Like, and also no kids.
1: No kids.
0: I'd probably be wearing Louis Vuitton shoes now. Yes. I got those two kids.
1: This gift has taken me 10 years to get. And on Saturday, I revealed to my wife that I am taking her on a trip to Japan for 2 weeks, fully organised, nothing for her to worry about.
2: I love it.
0: You guys are having an amazing time.
1: It'll be incredible. But on Friday night, my mother, who knows about this surprise and knew that I was telling her this weekend.
0: You don't tell mothers.
1: Sent a text to our family group and said, when do you guys go to Japan?
0: Oh no. What a mum. Yeah, thanks, mum.
1: My blood ran cold. Like, I have never been in such fear. And I was sitting next to Zem on the couch and she was like, what? What's she talking about? And I was like, oh, I don't know. She's a cooker. And then my brother.
0: That's nice, isn't it?
1: My brother swooped in at the last minute and said, oh, we aren't going until December.
3: Oh, good. Well done, Ryan.
0: That is very good. All right, so I want to hear about stories of it takes a lot of effort to pull off a surprise. Because at any moment, I bet we hear about surprises who got rumbled. What happened to you at the weekend?
3: Oh, mine was a few years ago, actually. It was the first time Will, my partner, is our first year, and he organised a surprise dinner for me for my birthday. Very, very sweet. It was just coming out of COVID, so you can only have about 12 people. In the time, in the last 24 hours, so I had a few of my friends come down with COVID, a few of them got stuck in Canberra, and some of them were running late. And we were on our way to dinner that I thought was just me and Will. And I could tell immediately something was up because there's a lot of checking the phone. He suddenly looked very nervous. I walk into the restaurant and the scene that greets me there for my big surprise party is Caitlin, our very own Caitlin, on her phone with her back turned.
0: Oh, no.
3: And I walk in, I see Will's face drop.
0: It's not the big dun, dun, dun.
3: And Caitlin goes, oh. Surprise! I just saw you 2 hours ago. What's the surprise? And there's like eight empty seats and none of them could show. So it was just
2: climax.
3: It was just me, Will, Caitlin, and one other friend.
0: Oh no, one rando.
3: One rando.
0: And you merge in the streams. Yeah. You got a workmate, an old mate.
3: It was the saddest surprise party, I think, in human history. It was.
0: All right, we're talking about surprises, and Simone's on the line.
4: Hi, Christian. How are you?
0: I'm good. Have you had a lovely weekend? Welcome to the show.
4: Thank you. You too.
0: Now, what is the story?
4: My partner loves wedge-tail eagles, and I thought I would surprise him with a massive print.
0: Beautiful.
4: And I showed him, opened it up. I got the wrong eagle. I'd actually bought him an American bald eagle. I could tell from his face it was wrong.
0: I started bawling. Bloody ate those ones.
4: He had to console me.
0: You start crying.
4: I started crying.
0: Because you went to all that effort. You just wanted to have that big reveal. It's the wrong
4: That's
0: bird.
4: That's correct.
0: So where would you got this wrong eagled picture from?
4: I ordered it online and I actually Googled wedge-tail eagles. So I'm not I don't know much about birds, obviously. And so because I Googled wedge-tail eagles, I thought that was the wedge-tail eagle. No, and the print took up half the size of the wall.
0: So now it's
4: in the box. It's back in the box in the garage.
0: Oh. Listen, Simone, I tell you what, why don't we give it away on the show?
4: Okay, I'll bring it in. It's all
0: please.
4: Yours.
0: Yeah.
4: You guys can have it.
0: Yes.
4: It's huge.
0: Yeah, no, please. We'll give that away. Someone must love that bird. Please. Oh, Simone, very, very funny story. I'm going to give you $250 Chemist Warehouse voucher. A really great story.
4: Wow.
0: No, it has paid off. All right, brilliant stuff. Thanks, Simone. Thanks for your call.
4: Thank you so much, Christian.
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2: August 18 marks the 60th anniversary of the Battle of Long Tan, in which 108 Australian troops defeated well over 1,000 North Vietnamese in a deadly encounter in horrendous conditions. Jack and Suzanne Drury were married in May of 66, just weeks before Jack was deployed to Vietnam. Sadly, he was killed at Long Tan, where a small museum and cross stand to honour those who fought and fell. Years later, Suzanne visited Vietnam to pay her respects at the place where Jack lost his life.
6: I knew once I went in there that I would have to accept reality, that he wasn't a prisoner of war, he wasn't missing, but he was actually dead. And the minute I seen the cross, that was it. I just went to pieces. And it didn't matter how hard I tried, I couldn't stop. The grief seemed to come out in one big gush. And then all of a sudden this calmness come over me. It was like something I hadn't felt for a long time. And the man that looks after the cross wanted to meet me, and he said that he was sorry for my grief, and he promised that he would always look after the cross. And he had tears in his eyes when he said that, and that was part of the healing too.
2: The Battle of Long Tan. 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

0: gold.
1: Well done, Joshua. Alan Border Patrol.
2: Gold.
1: That's from Mark. Very good. Chernobyl Murray.
2: Yeah, gold.
1: Very good, Chris. The Brad Pitt pit.
2: That's a gold.
1: Really smart. Well done, Danny. Kanye West Wing.
2: Silver.
1: Well done, Pete.
3: North.
1: I dream of Pauline Hanson.
2: I guess silver.
1: Listen, no politics. We're just
3: no politics. That's why it's silver. It's right in the middle. It is, yeah. It's not to the right.
1: Fifi Gogglebox.
2: Gold.
1: We did say celebrities. Saved by the Kristen Bell.
2: Silver.
1: No, you didn't have a lobotomy or something.
2: Sorry, it's just my breath was taken away from me.
1: You already had your brain pulled out, apparently. Called a bats.
2: My goodness gracious.
1: Ringo Star Trek.
2: Silver.
1: Eric Banner's in pajamas.
2: Gold.
1: Tracy, that's great. The Adam West Wing.
2: Silver plus.
1: The Stevie Wonder years.
2: Gold.
1: Malcolm Turnbull in the middle.
2: Gold.
1: Who's that? Listener Paul, well done. King Charles and Charles.
2: Silver.
1: Better Call Stallone.
2: Silver.
1: Jude Law and Order.
2: Gold.
1: Oh, that needs to be a TV show. Jude Law and Order. Everyone loves Baywatch. What about Marvin Gaye Watch?
2: That is gold too.
1: Lee, that's very good. Eddie Vedder Homes and Gardens.
2: Gold plus. Wow.
1: He should do a TV show where he's just going around.
2: Another
1: rock star's gardens called Eddie Vedder Homes and Gardens. What about Benny Hill's 90210?
2: Gold.
1: These are genius. How I Met Danny Glover.
2: Silver plus.
1: Pay Schoolio.
2: Gold.
1: Juanita, that's very good. Not David Bowie, David Bluey.
2: Gold.
1: This is great. Rex Hunt and the City.
2: Silver plus.
1: Nate, well done. These are brilliant. Absolutely brilliant. Rio, the winner today, though, is...
3: Vedder Homes and Gardens.
1: Yes, it has to be. Well done. That's the Christian O'Connell Show for today. We are back tomorrow. If you've got a story about a ruined surprise or a surprise done well, we're looking for them this week on the show. Email me, christian@christianoconnell.com.au. 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
1: August 18 marks the 60th anniversary of the Battle of Long Tan in the Vietnam War. Australia defeated the Vietnamese in a deadly and uneven encounter. 108 of our men against more than 1,000 enemy in unimaginable, chaotic conditions. Jimmy Richmond fought in that battle and considered himself very lucky to be alive. He was listed as missing in action, presumed dead. At one point, even he thought he was dead.
2: That's when I got hit by the artillery, pretty much the same time that the rest of the fellas pulled back. I thought I was dead. I could only feel from my shoulders up. And then I thought, well, if you can think all this, there must be something there. And that's when the pain started coming. But I knew then I had a pretty bad wound. I yelled out during the night for a medic and I got fired upon. So I just shut up then. And with all the loss of blood and that, I was pretty thirsty. And I drank all the water and got a bit of mud and tried to get a bit of moisture out of it. I prayed a lot that night and made a lot of promise I didn't keep any. Like as far as going to church and all that, if I got out of it alive. And I knew if I could survive the night, they'd do a sweep. And I thought if I could survive till then, I should be okay. And then when they'd done the sweep later on in the next day, that's when they found me.
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2: And that wraps up the 80s at 8 tonight. 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

It was the Man of Colours era. Ice House had Crazy in the charts. Was that the number one song, or was it Kylie Minogue? Ice House had Crazy in the charts. Was that the number one song, or was it Kylie Minogue?

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1: Bomaroo Basketball Stadium hasn't that complex grown. 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

0: August 18 marks the 60th anniversary of the Battle of Long Tan in the Vietnam War. Australia defeated the Vietnamese in a deadly and uneven encounter. 108 of our men against more than 1,000 enemy in unimaginable, chaotic conditions. In 1966, Colleen Thurgar became one of the first four Australian nurses to serve in the Vietnam War. In the immediate aftermath of the Battle of Long Tan, they received those who had been injured or had lost their life. None of it was easy.
1: Well, you become mother, sister, and girlfriend to the boys that are dying, and so you just have to learn to hold their hand, pretend to be who they want to be, and give them the best death they can have. My worst nightmare came true when I unzipped a body bag and found a friend. Somebody said to me once, "What would you know? I was there with my mate when he was killed." And I said, "Well, don't you realise we were there for 12 months and we saw every one of the boys that was killed in that 12 months? I think it is a life-changing experience. I don't think anybody who went there didn't have their life turned around 180 degrees, what you would have done if you'd have just stayed at home."
0: The Battle of Long Tan. Lest we forget.
2: Most people see a snake and run the other way. I see one and think, now we're talking. 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

0: 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Those were young years. 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

0: August 18 marks the 60th anniversary of the Battle of Long Tan in the Vietnam War. Australia defeated the Vietnamese in a deadly and uneven encounter. 108 of our men against more than 1,000 enemy in unimaginable, chaotic conditions. Little Paddy was a 17-year-old singer who, together with another singer, Cole Joy, went to entertain our troops in Vietnam. But on that fateful afternoon, as they were performing the last of three concerts, the Battle of Long Tan was starting to unfold just a few kilometres away.
1: Our instructions were to be out of the place by 4 o'clock. And all the time we were on, our commanding officer kept looking at his watch and giving us the hurry up. And when I was on, I could hear, you know, the build-up of fire. So by the time Cole went on, the fire was very loud. And I started to feel a bit scared then. So at 4 o'clock, sirens were sounding very loudly, which meant mass alert. People were yelling out, get on the helicopter, get on, get on, really loudly. And so on we got. We could see lots of rocket fire, lots of activity. So I spent a really bad night wondering what was going on. It was pretty awful.
0: The Battle of Long Tan. Lest we forget.

0: 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Sansom's Furniture One South Nowra, closing down, must end 31st of August. Don't miss out on a bargain. Furniture One.
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0: August 18 marks the 60th anniversary of the Battle of Long Tan in the Vietnam War. Australia defeated the Vietnamese in a deadly and uneven encounter. 108 of our men against more than 1,000 enemy in unimaginable, chaotic conditions. Colonel Adrian Roberts was troop commander of the Armoured Personnel Carrier, or APC, unit that played a vital role in turning the tide in our favour. But in the aftermath, he witnessed two things that became lasting memories of that battle.
1: I've really got two memories that stay with me. One is the memory of what that battlefield looked like the next day after Long Tan. The sheer emptiness, desolation, bodies, the rain had sort of washed everything pretty clean. There was an awful lot of dead bodies on the ground. The horror of it all, and that will stay with me forever. The real memory that I like to remember is the sheer beauty of the Vietnamese countryside early in the morning on a, just as the mist was rising and it wasn't hot enough to be unpleasant, just looking at the absolute beauty of the Vietnamese rural hamlets. They appeared to have sort of been built into the countryside. They seemed to sort of rise out of it in a harmony, I suppose. And that's what I remember, that sort of beautiful green paddy fields and that kind of memory.
0: The Battle of Long Tan. Lest we forget.
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0: Christian O'Connell Show. So this Titanic story, the Michelle, one of our listeners told me at the weekend, and I genuinely didn't know that anyone survived. 700 people survived the Titanic. And Michelle sent me this email. Christian, during our conversation, I saw you Saturday at your book signing. I mentioned that I work in the funeral industry. Shared the story of Frederick Horace Crafter, a survivor of the Titanic. Freddie was just 20 years old. And was working on the Titanic as a saloon steward in the first class section. During the sinking, he was lowered into lifeboat 13. He later migrated to Australia and in 1924 married Edith Ferris. In 1929, they welcomed a son. Frederick's hobby was weaving. He won prizes for his exhibits at the Royal Melbourne Show.
1: Aww.
2: Wow.
0: He passed away in 1960 and is buried at Cheltenham Memorial Cemetery. And him and his wife are both there. But sadly, there's no headstone, which I think is such a shame because what an incredible life he led. I always think, though, you know, when you've, if you've ever been to a cemetery and that, you think of all those headstones there and all those people and all those lives and all those stories. You think there's all those stories that are there. Like that guy, you could easily wonder, I didn't know who Frederick Crafter was. This guy survived the Titanic.
2: Yeah.
0: One of the most famous sinkings in history. He survived it, which is a miracle. My three-word weekend is daughter's graduation day. Our eldest daughter, Ruby, graduated on Friday. It was incredible. You'll have this in years to come, Patsy.
1: No.
0: It's such a...
1: You all look so
0: Oh, my
1: proud.
0: God. It was an amazing day. It was just fantastic. Do you remember yours? Do you remember much of it?
2: Yes, I remember it was long. I remember it being very long.
0: Oh, and also, I'm mercifully now out of those long kind of events, you know, where you sit there and there's kids you don't know and don't care about. Yeah, it was 2 hours.
1: Wow.
2: Yeah, oh, my Lord.
0: Yeah.
2: It's quite surreal because it really is the end of not just your university, but a real phase of your
1: end
2: life where you're like, I have to be an adult now.
0: It's funny seeing a lot of the, I'm going to call them kids because to their mums and dads, and even Ruby, though she's 22, she said she'll always be our kid. But I got the feeling a lot of them were, it was too big for them to take in.
2: Yeah.
0: Because
2: you're
0: now real close.
2: Yeah.
0: To having to get out there in the adult world.
2: Yes. You got to get a job.
0: You can't keep running. You can't keep studying. This road's going to run out at some point. Real world's coming for you. And it's a long time to be working.
2: And there's a big Hex Titanic iceberg coming straight towards you.
0: It really is. But yeah, we had an amazing day. The weather was beautiful. Yeah. She looked gorgeous. She did the cap and the gown. You're not meant to throw them in the air anymore.
2: You're kidding.
0: No, health and safety.
1: Come
0: on. And get this as well. There were all sort of emailed beforehand, no political statements up there as well.
1: Oh, wow. Okay.
0: Yeah.
1: Okay.
0: Sign the times.
1: Someone should tell that to the Oscars.
0: It was amazing. It was absolutely incredible. And then we went to some of her friends came afterwards, and we went to the pub. And then we had a lovely dinner. It was just a magical day.
2: Amazing.
0: And I'm telling you, Patsy, you will get emotional because actually you can't work out how quickly it's all gone.
1: Yeah, I know.
0: It doesn't actually make sense. You're like, what?
1: I was looking at Ruby's photo. She looked gorgeous, by the way,
0: Pats.
1: And it's just a beautiful young woman with the whole world ahead of her. And it's like, how did that happen? And she was just a little girl the other day.
0: Yeah, it was crazy. It was a really magical day.
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0: Christian O'Connell Show. Every single show this week, we have $1,000 to give to you every day. 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It's what I drink. And I get through an enormous amount of tea. You reckon it's 10 cups a show?
1: Yeah,
2: 10 cups a show?
0: I'm not joking, Pat.
1: It'd be 3 an hour minimum.
0: Yeah, easily. Oh, easily.
2: Wow.
0: I love my tea and I love my Yorkshire tea as well. 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
3: I did it the proper way.
0: Each day this week, we're going to get into a can of worms and ask you what is the proper way to do it. Today we're going into your kitchen. We're opening up the cutlery drawer. As I open up the cutlery drawer, I'm scanning my eyes left to right. What kind of order am I going to see there and structure? Is it the proper way? Or are you living in a skip? Do you live in a skip? Then why is the drawer like this? By the way, one of the forks is always bigger than the other forks, isn't it?
1: Yes, why is
0: what
1: that?
0: What is that? And also teaspoons breed. I counted ours yesterday because I knew we were doing this. We've got 27 teaspoons.
2: Oh, my Lord.
0: I only remember buying 6. They're breeding at night in there.
1: Well, that's perfect for you and all your tea that you drink.
0: One for each cup of the day. Yes. All right. Now, Chuckle Sisters, have we got a cutlery drawer that I can bring into studio just to help here?
4: So heavy. I ran down to get it, and it is the heaviest cutlery drawer I've ever picked. I'm not that I pick them up that often, but it's bloody heavy.
1: Yes is the answer.
0: Yeah. They're on it today. What is the proper way to produce breakfast radio? Not like that. Could I have the cutlery drawer in here?
4: Yeah.
0: Take your time. We've got all the time in the world. Running down the clock here. If only we could charge $99 for this. At least it's on it.
1: Ooh, okay.
0: That's actually a very shiny cutlery drawer. Ooh,
1: yeah. I think we are the only office in Australia that has a lot of forks, because normally they're the first to go in an office building, but we have a lot of forks.
0: All right, so Rio, left to right.
1: This is exactly how I do mine. Mm-hmm. Spoons, forks, knives.
2: No. Yep.
1: Is that what you do?
2: In agreement. I'll have soup spoons and then I'll have dessert spoons. Then I'll have big forks and little forks together. Then I'll have knives and then...
0: Oh, gosh, no.
2: No. And then to the right of those, I'll have steak knives.
1: How big is your drawer?
0: I was about to say, we've got a keyboard of cutlery.
2: No. And then that little sort of horizontal bit at the top, at the front of the drawer.
0: The extra compartment. That's where sort of like chopsticks and random
2: scissors,
0: elastic bands.
2: Potato peeler.
0: That's it.
2: So a skewer.
1: Yes.
2: The ball
0: it's that
2: things
0: random
2: that go
0: channel,
2: in the
0: isn't it?
2: Protein drink.
0: I call it the fourth compartment.
2: Yeah. And teaspoons go in that.
1: And
2: long
1: teaspoons,
2: too.
1: Yeah.
0: We have a tiny little diddy bitty teaspoon section.
2: Right.
0: Yeah. Bottom left.
1: We sadly have to put in our teaspoons with our big spoons.
0: Oh,
1: I know, it's savage.
0: No. Spoon chaos. Spoon anarchy.
2: Oh, they'll get inbred in
0: all right, okay. Let's open up the drawer, guys. Here's what you're going to go and see from left to right. Knife, fork, spoon.
1: What possible reason could you have for that?
0: Knife, fork, spoon, left to right.
1: That makes no sense.
0: No, it makes perfect sense.
1: For me, the reason I go spoon first is because we're a spoon house. We use more spoons than we do knives and forks.
0: I will, where possible, try and use a spoon and a fork to eat everything. Sometimes I can even do a steak like that. It takes a while to chop it up.
2: They're awful.
0: What are you doing?
1: I think maybe more refined people than us would use more forks and knives, but
0: totally.
1: we know our level.
0: I think you can fit more on a spoon as well as shove it in your pie hole.
1: Yes, that's it. So that's why we have it on the left. But you do eat a lot of steak. Maybe that's why you're going
0: knife, right. Fork, spoon.
1: But you don't set the table like that.
0: No.
1: You would set the table fork, knife, and then spoon. So you're getting a knife, you're getting a fork, then you're crossing
0: swapping
1: it over
0: it
1: on your way
0: what
1: to the
0: that
1: table.
0: Is, that's a mental workout.
1: And a physical one.
0: Yes, exactly. So it's all good. Intern Pete, what's it in your drawer?
5: Very simple for me. We go fork, knife, spoon, little spoons. Simple as that. Doesn't matter if there's soup spoons or other different spoons. You've got to keep the spoons together next to each other, because if you go to grab a spoon that's only just a little one, one to the right, and you can grab a little one if you need to. So that is very simple. Fork, knife, spoon, spoon.
0: And so in your spoon bit of it, you've got teaspoons, soup spoons, normal spoons.
5: So normal spoons and soup spoons, and then on the right-hand side, you've got your teaspoons or anything miscellaneous like the, in that side of things. I can't
2: mix up the spoons. It actually does my head in.
0: Yeah, no, I hate that.
2: It makes a very big difference to having a bowl of soup or a bowl of ice cream as to whether you have a big round spoon or a lovely long one.
0: Totally. Yeah, okay. And do you have, like, we've got, there's two grades of knives. There's like these real cheapo ones that are pretty useless with that rounded edge.
1: Only good for spreading butter.
0: That's it. Yeah. And then you've got your proper Sharpies. The big hitters.
2: Serious ones.
0: Yeah. It's a class system, isn't there, of cutlery in there? Got people round, you're like, don't get those ones out. Get the good stuff.
1: Yeah, we have a set of cutlery that we never use.
0: Yeah, that's
1: and it's
0: it.
1: A nice one.
0: It's in that proper sort of presentation thing.
2: In the box.
0: And when you dry it, you try and get it without the streaks. Like it's Downton Abbey. You look at your reflection in it. Beautifully done. All right, what is the proper way to organise a cutlery drawer? What is your system? Give us a call. Don't forget, the person who makes the best case for their way is going to win $1,000 this morning, all thanks to Yorkshire Tea.
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0: Christian O'Connell Show. You can win $1,000 every single show this week. Thanks to the best tea in the world, Yorkshire Tea. We're celebrating properness today. What is the proper way to sort your cutlery drawer out? I honestly didn't think there'd be this much debate. There's about 1,000 different ways to sort it.
1: Yeah.
0: You weren't joking about the fork situation here at Gold. This email went round last week. Subject heading, please return forks, exclamation mark. You know these emails that go around offices, the dull kind of admin. Please return forks. Hi, everyone. Can we please make sure we are returning our forks and cutlery back to the kitchen where you got it from? We just bought new forks. They only arrived Monday. Already we're missing most of them.
2: Oh.
0: In the kitchen, please make sure you are returning your forks. Those are the kind of adults that work here at this radio station. Who is stealing forks?
3: It's a vicious cycle because you're worried about the scarcity of forks, so then more people take forks, which means there are less and less forks for people,
0: oh,
3: and then people
0: God.
3: Take more forks because
0: and
3: there are less.
0: And this is why we have nuclear wars.
3: Exactly. Yeah. Exactly.
0: You've got a missile, I need a missile.
3: Yes, mutually assured destruction.
0: Yes, it is. Wow. So you think then people are keeping?
3: Oh, there's fork hoarders, absolutely, in our midst right now.
0: Right, people are storing them and hiding them for a cachet.
3: Yes.
0: I reckon the old Chuckle Sisters. Caitlin, have you got cachet forks?
4: No, I would never. I am a sharer. I would always return my fork, spoon, knife, whatever I use.
0: What are you and the Chuckle Sisters? What's the ruling for your cutlery drawer? What have you got? What's yours, Caitlin?
4: Okay, so mine goes soup spoons, normal spoons,
0: yep.
4: Then forks, normal knives, steak knives, and then up above the steak knives is our teaspoons in a little cute compartment.
0: Yeah, I love that little compartment. What's your favourite piece of cutlery? Mine's a teaspoon.
3: Great question. I wasn't ready for it.
0: I love a teaspoon. Years ago, you used to give someone who just had a baby some sort of special teaspoon.
2: Silver feeding spoon.
0: Yes.
2: Yes, engrave it.
0: Yeah, that's it.
2: Yes.
0: Yeah, my mum still got the one she was given for me. Why don't? When did that stop being a thing?
2: I don't know, but
0: you
2: they
0: don't
2: should
0: give
2: bring it back.
0: New parents the spoon anymore.
3: Oh, yeah.
0: What's the significance? Oh, so it's like a feeding spoon.
2: Yeah, it's like a christening. It's a common sort of christening gift.
0: Right.
2: You know, and you engrave their name. And
0: bring me my feeding spoon. I might go and buy one today. Just so I can really become even more British this week while I'm doing this thing with Yorkshire Tea. Bring me my feeding spoon, Liz. And Tina, what do you do?
5: So I do butter knife, fork.
0: How many butter knives have you got?
1: Yeah, well.
5: I've got a
0: That's
5: few.
0: That's the Greeks.
3: The Greeks, boy.
0: Unfortunately, slavering stuff, aren't they?
5: So I have only four knives.
3: You live with only four knives.
1: Oh, dear.
0: What does she need? What does she need more than four? She's not running a restaurant.
2: What if she has guests over, though, for dinner? What
0: well,
2: do they
0: many?
2: Do, Tina?
0: Bring your own knives. BYO. Bring your own knife and spoon. And a path. Please bring cutlery and plates. By the way, if you ever bring food to somebody's house, don't you get paranoid about it? You're never getting that nice plate back.
2: Oh, yes. I know, yeah.
0: Can I just... don't worry, you can pop around another day. No, it's all right. No. I don't mind washing it myself. You know, you get really tense as you're leaving, like, we'll never see this nice plate. It's the good one as well. We've only got one because the other one
2: back
0: broke.
2: Back in the day, my mum had labels with her name on them that she'd put, like, she had specially made up to put on the bottom of plates when the ladies took a plate to a function. Had Beverly Jones on the bottom of it, so it never got misplaced.
0: That's like the, you know, when your parents used to label your clothes at school.
3: Yeah.
0: You used to dread them. Please don't do that. Oh, your mummy's put label in your shirt. No, she bloody has to stop saying that. Take my mum's name out of your mouth. All right, let's go to Beck Wright.
3: What?
0: Excuse me. Okay, scene. All right, Beck, good morning, Beck. What's the proper way to sort your cutlery drawer out?
6: Good morning. The proper way and the only way is you've got your small teaspoons on the left, then you've got your spoons, then your forks, then your knives, then your chopsticks and scissors to the right, and I won't have it any other way.
0: I'm glad that we all agree with that random drawer is chopsticks, which I don't think ever get used. They just look good in there, don't they? You just got them from a takeaway. And that's scissors go there, don't they? And that random drawer of crap. Yeah,
3: yeah, we've got in our
0: some batteries sometimes I have in there. Those the little round ones as well,
3: yes.
0: Like kitchen scales and the meat thermometer.
3: You never know when you're going to need
0: You never know when you're going to need it. Beck, thank you very much. You called. Let's go to Ryan now. Good morning, Ryan.
7: Good morning, Chris and team.
0: Morning, Ryan. What's the proper way to sort your cutlery drawer?
1: So I had the privilege of attending private school when I went to school, and I was taught the correct and only way.
0: Please, educate the country and us.
1: Teaspoons on the left.
0: Fancy Ryan's on the line right now. Him from Debrett's, the correct guide to etiquette.
1: Teaspoons on the left, spoons, forks, knives, sharp knives, and below that, you're miscellaneous.
2: Yes. You're speaking my language.
0: Beautiful language to have miscellaneous as well, Ryan. Your mum and dad's money has been well spent. Hey, this knowledge was going to come in handy for one day, and today is that day, Ryan. Fancy Rye, thanks for giving us a call. Let's go to Kim now.
7: Good morning, Christian.
0: Did you just click your fingers?
3: That wasn't me.
0: Yeah, I heard
3: was
0: you.
3: Sorry, that was me. Sorry.
0: What's he doing? Clicking his fingers at the callers.
3: So
0: go
3: sorry.
0: Time. I like it. Kim, welcome to the show.
7: Good morning, Christian and crew. I love your show, first of all. Now,
0: thanks, Kim.
7: Explain to me, when you talk about cutlery, how do you say it? You say knives, forks. Don't you?
0: Mm-hmm.
7: So my thing is, when you place it in the drawer, why would you go forks, knives, and spoons?
0: This is thank you. Forks, I feel seen right now.
7: Then spoons.
0: Yep.
7: And then you have your teaspoons down the bottom. It just can't be any other way.
0: Yes.
3: That has rocked me.
0: Yes.
3: That is a great point, Kim.
0: So I just want to check this, Kim.
7: Knives and forks.
0: Yes. So I go knife, fork, spoons.
7: Yes.
0: Oh, I feel so seen right now.
3: Yeah, no, that is a great argument.
0: Yes.
3: You do say knives and forks.
0: You
3: don't say,
0: there you go, can you go and get, yes, can you go and get the cutlery? And you'd say knife and fork.
3: Yeah.
7: Correct. So why would you place it any other order?
0: You're right, because people want to live in a world of chaos.
7: Of just, exactly, and it just
0: these people
7: work.
0: Shouldn't be allowed to vote either.
7: Come on.
0: That ain't proper. Kim, I'm going to give you $1,000.
3: Hey.
7: Yes, you rock.
0: Kim,
7: thanks,
0: you are today's winner. I love the justification and the theory. Enjoy spending your money. All thanks to Yorkshire Tea. Another chance to win tomorrow. We'll get into another can of worms with the proper way to celebrate properness with Yorkshire Tea. Another $1,000 up for grabs. Well done, Kim.
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0: Hello there, it's Jonesy D'Amato across Australia driving you home this Monday, the 17th of August.
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0: Fast 5.
5: Fast 5. While we've got all those sound effects going, let's get to the not-so-secret sound.
0: Amanda's got a little bit of a hangover.
5: No, I don't. I promise you.
0: Really?
5: I don't. Well, I had, as I was saying, I had to introduce Andrew's Hall of Fame event.
0: That's a big deal.
5: That was at about 11 o'clock or something, I think, wasn't it? So I knew I had things to do. So I had one glass of wine all night. And then after that, I tried to have a few, and I just didn't feel like it. My feet hurt.
0: Well, you're disappointed.
5: No, see, you're more disappointed than I was.
0: I am.
5: You are allowed to be disappointed, but just know that I'm not. For the piano, for a first year new show to be nominated for Andrew Lamb as Best New Talent, for me for Best Presenter, for the show for Best Entertainment Show, to be nominated in three categories is a big deal. And it would have been lovely to win, but I'm actually okay. So you've got to let it go too.
0: Well, I don't think Madeline of Greenpoint has let it go. She's outraged.
5: Let it go, Madeline. Let it go.
6: Hello.
5: Hello. How are you?
6: We're good, thank you. How are you?
5: We're very well. Have a listen to this, Madeline.
0: Maybe Madeline's not as outraged as I thought.
5: What's that secret sound?
6: We think it sounds like bubbles. Would it be champagne?
5: Yes, it is. Yes. Someone pouring champagne.
0: I was quaffing the champagne yesterday.
5: Were you?
0: I had a few beers, you know, because if by champagne you mean Tui's new. Yeah. I had a few of those watching you.
5: Yeah.
0: And then my brother rang just as you were about to get your gong.
5: I didn't get a gong.
0: No, just when your category came up.
5: Oh, okay.
0: And so I swore at him.
5: Well, you just don't answer.
0: No, because it rang and we're dealing with stuff with Mum.
5: Oh, I see.
0: Rang.
5: Yeah.
0: And then I swore at him. And then when you didn't win, I swore again.
5: So that Thank was you. Good. I appreciate there. You swearing on my behalf, but you don't need to. We're going to be okay. You'd have sworn either way.
0: Who, this is question three, Madeline, who did Amanda induct into the Logies Hall of Fame last night?
6: Andrew Denton.
0: Yeah.
5: Andrew Denton.
0: Didn't she do a great job?
5: Well, thank you. Well, I mean, we'll talk about this further as well, but what a thing for the two of us who've known each other since I was 17. Well, on stage, we both looked at each other and said, isn't this weird?
0: Yep.
5: Question four. What could be the name of an animal and also a hair product? Sorry, Madeline.
0: Kim's in Nerriwan.
5: Hello, Kim.
7: Hi, how are you going?
0: I know you're beside yourself with rage, Kim.
5: This is humiliating, Brendan. Can you let it go? I'm okay. Kim, I'm okay. Jonesy, I'm okay.
0: I was going to call in sick today. I wasn't going to come in.
5: Okay.
0: I was going to say, I'm not coming in.
5: Okay. It's all too much for you.
0: Justice in the world.
5: Kim, question number four. What can be the name of an animal and also a hair product?
7: Moose.
0: The Australian men's cricket team recently suffered a historic test match defeat against which country, Kim?
5: It was on Australian soil and everything.
0: Yeah. What the hell?
7: Sri Lanka?
5: No, it wasn't Sri Lanka.
0: Naomi's in Cambridge Park.
5: Hello, Naomi.
8: Hello.
5: Hello. Who did the Australian men's cricket team suffer a historic test match defeat against which country?
8: Bangladesh.
5: It was Bangladesh. The first time Bangladesh has ever defeated Australia in a test match on Australian soil.
0: Really?
5: We often start the summer very poorly.
0: Bangladesh very good at cricket.
5: Yeah, well, they're very good at cricket.
0: I know.
5: Yeah, they are good at cricket, but they haven't beaten us on our turf before.
0: Yep.
5: But we often start, I think, summer badly, and then remember how we play everybody.
0: We're at that time of year. The footy season's winding down. The cricket season's coming in.
5: Yeah, yeah.
0: Congratulations to you, Naomi. You have won the Jam Pack, an unlimited 12-month Amaysim plan. 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
8: Oh, thank you.
0: I know you're beside yourself with rage, Naomi, but please, I hope this soothes you.
5: Brendan, you're just razzing me now.
0: No, I'm not. Naomi, are you soothed?
8: Absolutely soothed.
0: Good, because you sounded outraged.
5: Oh.
0: And Australia is outraged.
5: Oh, come on.
0: We have good right to.
5: Oh, come on. Well, lots of things come up on the show. We had such a huge response to the Hoodoo Gurus in our Friday Field Sessions on Friday. We might replay some of them.
0: We should do that. Henry Bretz is going to be joining us. You might have seen Henry Bretz popped up into my algorithm with his uncanny impression of Karl Stefanovic.
9: I've got this beast inside me that is just urging to come out and speak my mind. All right, let's do this.
5: We are huge fans
0: of his. It's worth having a look at.
5: We're going to have a chat with him.
0: It's Jonesy D'Amanda driving you home for Jam Nation.
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0: Oh, so nice.
1: I'd been at a rehearsal on the Friday and saw the package for the in memoriam, and I thought, I can't watch that on the night. I can't see that twice.
0: No. But what about you?
1: What about me?
0: What about you?
1: And thanking you in my thoughts.
0: I'm still coming to terms with that.
1: And I'm coming to terms with the fact I should have lied about 5 seconds ago when I told you that.
0: You could have said I had a whole page dedicated to Jonesy.
1: I wrote it in my indelible ink. I put it on an eggshell to keep it safe.
0: You don't just come out and say, no, of course you would have thanked me.
1: Of course I would have thanked you, Brendan.
0: You did so well presenting Andrew Denton into the Hall of Fame.
2: 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Please welcome Amanda Keller.
3: I first laid eyes on our soon-to-be Logies Hall of Famer when I was just 17. He was 18. He was on the dance floor at a Bathurst Uni bar night, fueled by God knows how many bourbon and cokes. He was not so much dancing as thrashing about like a madman. We met, we started laughing. Within a week, he'd called me a fishwife, and our lifelong friendship was forged. He was diminutive, he was bespectacled, highly intelligent, and let's be honest, a little bit nerdy. His name was Andrew Denton.
0: Yeah.
3: He has always been the funniest person I know, but also the smartest,
0: you say that about me?
3: The silliest, and sweetest. Oh. His friendship has been such a gift, and to work alongside him for all these years has been a wonderful bonus. To see him go from dancing like a crazed dervish all those years ago to Australian television groundbreaker has been exhilarating, but hardly surprising. What a privilege it is tonight to see my friend Andrew Denton inducted into the Logies Hall of Fame.
0: That was great. Well done.
1: It wasn't his speech. Oh, hilarious and brilliant and insightful and moving, all the things.
0: Reminding me of how much I miss Andrew Denton on TV.
4: Just the other day, I was walking down the street and a guy pointed excitedly to me and went, "Andrew Daddo!" And I naturally went, "Hi, Cameron says hi." Now, don't feel sorry for me because I understand the deal. I am a stage 5 celebrity and I'm sure you know the 5 stages of show business. If you don't, I'll take you through them. Who's Andrew Denton? Get me Andrew Denton. Get me someone like Andrew Denton. Get me a young Andrew Denton. Who's Andrew Denton?
0: And that was that.
1: That was that. Another Logie's done and dusted.
0: Team success for you, my friend.
1: And I would have thanked you in my heart, as you know.
0: Of course. Yeah, well, that means that's like getting a praise from your mother.
1: Oh, dear.
0: Well, the Hoodoo Gurus, they blew everyone's socks off. Friday feels on Friday. It's Jonesy and Amanda driving you home for Jam Nation.
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2: 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It's raw. It's real. It's like you're in a bar.
1: Now we've got to come up with someone else for this Friday. That's the problem. We've got a rod to our back now. And we've got to get better and better.
2: Well, we don't have to. We can also plateau. There's nothing wrong with plateauing. We've been doing that our whole careers.
1: We'll work on that. 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
10: I know. I noticed at this year's Logies there wasn't as much flesh on the red carpet.
11: You noticed, did you?
10: I just noticed there was a lot of coverage this year.
11: Yeah. I know you like to get out the bosometer.
10: No, I don't get the. What happens is it works out that way.
11: It just happens to work out that way. What about on our show last week? And this is maybe why you weren't invited. I just don't know. But you said this on our program late last week.
10: I was sitting at a table with an actress. I won't name her.
11: Yeah.
10: But she had a real... like a drippy, one of those drippy tops. You know the tops that need the bosom tape?
11: Mm.
10: The tape had given out during entree. So I was sitting next to her and I didn't know what to look. I didn't know if I wanted to say anything. I didn't want to say, hey, by the way, your nipples popped out. It's fairly on my, it's almost on my bread roll. It was pretty much a touch. By the way, your nipples popped out. It's fairly on my, it's almost on my bread roll. It was pretty much a touch. I think I brushed my bread roll.
11: Oh, come on.
10: No, seriously.
11: Come touched your

0: Hello there, it's Jonesy and Amanda driving you home this Monday afternoon while you were mixing with the glitter artery. I was mixing with...
1: The farter artery.
0: No, it wasn't that.
1: Well, you said you were cleaning your teeth in a shared bathroom.
0: I was just saying, at that point, I was like, you know, shared bathrooms, not so bad.
1: And then a nude man who you don't know walked out and went, bah.
0: It wasn't a big one. It wasn't like a bad one.
1: Is there a good one?
0: I think that, you know, in the levels.
1: Of strangers popping at you? I don't know.
0: You know, it's one of those, you know, it's one of those things.
1: But it is a guy's thing, I think. And I'm not a...
0: Do you like a shared bathroom in a hotel?
1: I even on a girls' weekend, I like to have my own room. Mm. I know lots of girls like to bunk in and all that. Even I don't like that.
0: We had Rod Stewart on the show and...
1: You offered him a sleepover on your divan.
0: He said, as long as I've got a sink.
1: Well, that's right.
0: That's how simple Rod is.
1: And he's frugal, as we know. Scottish. He's very frugal. Yeah, I don't know. I've got a friend who was travelling through Europe and she is quite particular. This is years ago. And she walked in, she was just with her new husband, walked in. There's a shower stall. This is in Italy. And in the shower was an empty ice cream container just with an old toilet brush in it, a used toilet brush. And she said, I can't stay here.
0: Couldn't stay there. Couldn't stay there.
1: Her husband went, okay, because he couldn't care less. He'd clean his teeth with that thing. He just doesn't care. So they went to another hotel and my friend walked in. And actually, her husband tells this story, as you can imagine. And she said, I can't stay here. It's haunted.
0: Oh.
1: So he had to go down to the front desk and explain why they couldn't stay there, because it was haunted.
0: So this is what happened to little baby Jesus, you know, Joseph and Mary, when they were, you know, travelling around.
1: Ended up staying in a manger.
0: Well, that's why they had to go to the manger, because the inn wasn't full. She was just picky. Come on.
1: The tribal drum should be for this.
0: They're going to write songs about this.
1: I can't stay here because.
0: Yeah. That's all well and good, Pitbull. Basically, who is a giant picky pants?
1: Not a picky pants. Remember, we were at the Radio Awards once.
0: Yeah.
1: And they put us in the wrong hotel. A whole lot of
0: this
1: the staff.
0: This was in our little Ernie and Bert beds.
1: A whole lot of staff went to the beautiful hotel.
0: Yeah.
1: But they mixed it up and we went to this other terrible one.
0: What they did, they put like Adam, who was Jemwai Rai before Jemwai Rai,
1: Langham,
0: having cucumbered sandwiches with all the hoi polloi, and we're slumming it at the Formula One down
1: and
0: the road.
1: And on my curtains at nose height, there was snow.
0: Oh, don't say it. And you made me come in and look.
1: Tribal drum is beating for I can't stay here because.
0: It's Jonesy and Amanda driving you home for Jam Nation.
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0: Hello there. It's Jonesy DeBanda driving you home. Hotels, when you go into a hotel, there's always that anticipation. You know, when you book a hotel and you don't know what it's going to be like, it could be good, could be bad.
1: It's interesting that, you know, you assume there'll be a level of cleanliness because that's what you pay for. You want to, even though you're sleeping in a room that other people have slept in for nights and nights and nights and nights.
0: I like when you get the breakfast, you know, and they deliver the breakfast and they've got the little cloche on top.
1: Do you have breakfast in the room?
0: No, they've just with the idea of the, you know, they lift off the cloche and there's some toast and some eggs.
1: Yes, I know. As soon as you get in, you check out the toiletries and you go, oh, there's only eight earbuds. All that
0: sort of
1: stuff.
0: The toilet.
1: And do you like it if the toilet has like a Miss America seal on it?
0: Yeah, the Miss America seal. I love that. I've got those at my house.
1: On your toilet?
0: Yeah. Cause just for there to see that it's sanitized. Miss sanitized.
1: Miss Harpic Flush-O-Matic.
0: She is great.
1: But we've just been talking about a weekend away that you had.
0: Yep. And I was like, we're in the quest to find a diesel motor for our
1: ancient... So you went in the Quest Hotel.
0: Our cray fishing boat. Mm. And the people that sell these motors aren't really au fait with communication. Mm. I'll give you that. And I've joined many crazy Facebook pages that I don't usually go into. And there's a lot of questions about certain capacities. And then that bloke goes, oh, mate, you're just going to have to come and have a look at it.
1: And but you, next minute, you're staying in a place with a shared bathroom where a stranger comes out in the complete nutty and does a little pop.
0: Yeah. And
1: maybe he's gone home and complained to his family that there's a guy cleaning his teeth watching him as he's in the shower.
0: Handsome guy. Making sure his dental hygiene was good. Anyway, the tribal drama's beating because you've got a friend that not once but twice has pulled out of hotels.
1: Oh, more than twice, but there's a couple of times. The most memorable was when she's travelling with her husband and she said, we can't stay in this room, it's haunted.
0: Duh.
1: You had to go downstairs and say to someone in Italian, we can't stay here. Woo!
0: I can't stay here because... it's all well and good, Pitbull. Anne has joined us.
1: Hello, Anne.
2: Hello. So, I had a scholarship to Germany, a student scholarship, right?
0: Mm.
2: And the accommodation was a Frau had organised one room for two girls, one French girl, one Aussie, me, one bed, a double bed. It gets way worse than that, though. So I had to share this room with this French girl, and she was a little bit on the horny side. She would often have men, gentlemen, in her bed, which sadly was also my bed.
1: Oh.
2: So I would be locked out of the room. I would come home, be locked out. Next morning, like, I'd just sleep outside the room, whatever. She would vomit in the sink because she drank so much, so much alcohol. And honestly, after that, I said I just couldn't stay there. But I did endure many, many, many, many, many nights of this filthy girl.
1: Many nights of it.
0: And you're outside the room.
1: And spewing in the sink. I mean, you did have a full exchange student experience.
0: Yeah. I was working down the snow as a DJ, and the chef was on to a sure thing. And his English guy, and he said, you know, can I borrow your room? And I went, yeah, sure, mate. I'm onto a sure. So anyway, I sat in the common room just, you know, watching the news, and then I see people just filing down the corridor, and I'm going, what's going on? They're all heading towards my room. And so I've walked down. I said, what's going on? And someone said, oh, Jonesy's got a sure thing in this room.
1: Your reputation went through the roof.
0: And they're all listening at the door.
1: Oh.
0: And they said, what are you doing out here?
1: Thank you, Anne. Hello, Karen. Tell us about why you couldn't stay somewhere.
3: Huntsman spiders.
1: Oh, where were you?
3: We were in regional Victoria. It was a lovely winery. My husband and I, as soon as we approached the doorway, we thought, oh, there's a huntsman spider there. We thought, that's okay, it's on the outside. Unlocked the door, walked in, the little hallway, another one. We thought, no, it's not looking good. Went to put our, we still had our bags in our hands, walked into the bedroom. There were about six.
1: Oh.
3: In every corner.
1: Oh.
3: Not doing this. We both turned around with our bags still in our hands, walked out, and they wouldn't give us a refund, but we didn't care. We drove the 4 hours home, slept in our own beds.
0: Oh.
1: About six in every corner. I don't have a thing about spiders, but that's a lot.
0: That's a lot. That's a lot of huntsmen.
1: That is a lot.
0: You know, because with huntsmen, you look at them and you make a deal. Okay, you stay over there,
1: yeah,
0: bro.
1: Yeah, and if I sleep with my mouth open, don't come near me. Oh, we're going to take more of your calls. This is brilliant.
0: It's Jonesy DeBanda driving you home for Jam Nation.
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8: So, more or less, if you did win the best presenter award, you would have at
9: this.
8: The end, as you walked out, and Jonesy, shout out to Jonesy. You would have done that. Let's just say that.
9: Well,
8: let's
9: I wish I had said that an hour ago when you first asked me.
8: I thought it was
9: I was in the full disclosure of honesty. Yeah, I made the mistake of saying no, I wouldn't.
8: But you banged on about your boyfriend, Andrew, didn't you?
9: Well, he was being inducted into the Hall of Fame.
8: Yeah, but still.
9: And it's not a gold logie where, for me, you go through your whole life. Yeah, I was being, the category was presenter for the piano.
8: Let's just say what you would have said was probably, and thanks to the people that supported me to get here tonight.
9: Yeah, and I've left it at that. I would have left it at that.
8: And then Jonesy, thank you, Jonesy. Thanks.
9: The speech is only supposed to be 30 seconds.
8: Forget about that.
9: Okay. I wish you would.
8: What did you eat for dinner?
9: Oh. I had beef and chicken? 30 seconds.
8: Forget about that.
9: Okay. I wish you would.
8: What did you eat for dinner?
9: Oh.
8: Was there beef and chicken?

0: It's Jonesy and Amanda driving you home this Monday afternoon.
1: We are pathetically excited. Our next guest has had one of those years where life suddenly gets very weird very quickly. Henry Bretz is a radio host, a comedian from the Sunshine Coast, who's become an online sensation thanks to his uncanny Carl Stefanovic impressions. They're so spot on that Carl followed him, unfollowed him, and then blocked him. It's a hell of a roller coaster. I think Sportsbet has you taking on Carl's job, actually, Henry. But let's meet you.
0: Here
1: and
0: he
1: say
0: is.
1: Hello, Henry Bretz. Hello.
0: Give it up.
2: Good afternoon. Very nice to meet you. Stoked to be here. And it feels fitting in discussing Carl that we are doing this the day after the Logies. It's quite cosmically appropriate.
1: It was unusual in the room last night. He was a nominee for, I think, the best news presenter. Mm. And there was pretty much silence in the room. So I think you've picked the right target to poke fun at. You really have.
2: I did notice that. I was watching along last night and was, and honestly, a lot of it was for research of like, I bet if Carl gets mentioned, and luckily for me, he was mentioned almost immediately by Robert Irwin in that monologue.
1: So random.
2: Very rare. Not someone I usually regard as the roastmaster general, Robert Irwin, but he came in very spicy. And then, yeah, I did keenly wait for those announcement of nominations for his category, and it did seem a little frosty, at least on the television.
1: Before Carl kind of self-sabotaged, had he been on your radar as someone that you could do an impression of?
2: Not at all. And it's really interesting because I had never done an impression of Carl. I sincerely don't really do many impressions. The first video I made was when he released a video he didn't make, in fairness, but he did narrate it and endorsed it on the podcast, which was this sort of 2-minute nostalgia video. It was AI slop, essentially. And it was, remember back in the 70s when Australia was great and I used to go to school every morning barefoot with a whole salami for lunch. And I knew at least, and I researched, I was like, Carl went to Churchy in Brisbane, which is one of the more elite schools in Queensland. And I was like, I'm next to certain they wouldn't have let you come to school barefoot. And then he saw that video, which was the first one that blew up, my sort of parody of, yep, my dad was a truck driver, my mum was a jar of Vegemite, that whole... And then after that, he actually liked that video on Instagram and immediately followed me. And the next day was when I brought out a video that was perhaps a little sharper, exactly mocking the sausage sandwich claim that he said his wife had been watching Anthony Albanese's address about fuel, was so enraged that she could not quell her emotion and lobbed a sausage sandwich at the TV, which I found to be a bit of a stretch. And he then unfollowed me. I don't think he liked that video as much. Nah. And from there, it just connected with so many people. It's one of those gold mines you're looking for in comedy, isn't it? Where you're like, you're trying to find something that everyone's noticed, but nobody's raised. And that turned out to be the thing with Carl. I did think, am I the only one noticing that he's sort of trying to do this Joe Rogan cosplay? I mean, it's annoying. People started saying Joe Bogan, which he then acknowledged, so it lost the fun. I've chosen Bush Tucker Carlson as my new alternative. But yeah, it's nice that it connected with a lot of people who were also raising a couple of eyebrows at his new turn.
0: If he approached you to go on his podcast, would you?
2: It's interesting. I recently appeared on a former competitor of yours, Mr. Carl Sandilands.
0: Oh, yes. Yep.
2: Show. And we just live in an interesting time because I personally don't live in a world where appearing with someone is an endorsement of everything they have said or will say again. And I usually am more than happy to go along, look someone in the eye and disagree with them or debate them. I feel that's important. But I did go along on the premise of surprising Carl, and yeah, he was going to be there and we were going to spring him. Carl pulled out at the last minute. I'd already flown to Sydney. So I was there mocking Carl, but on a program that, again, the host and I have not a lot in common. But the reaction to that online was interesting, especially with my followers.
1: What was the reaction?
2: There was a lot of criticism. But the idea that by appearing with someone, you are endorsing them, which anyone who listened to the full appearance, him and I disagreed on lots of stuff. We argued, we pushed back against each other. So, but I imagine if I did go on Carl's show, if he tried to say, let's settle this in person, let's look each other in the eye.
1: That's no fun.
0: Yeah.
2: My instinct would be at the end of the day, I'm a comedian first and not an activist. So I would, for the comic effect, I think it would be funny to have Carl and Carl in the same room going at each other.
0: Henry, it's just great to see what you're doing, mate. And maybe more comedians, less activists in the world. Maybe that's what we need.
1: No, I think more comedian activists we need.
0: Oh, the comedian slash activists?
1: Yes, absolutely. Okay. But I know that you're going to be performing in Queensland. It'd be great to see you all around the country. For tickets, I love the name of the show, Henry Brett's Carl Stefanovic Live and Angry Comedy Show. Head to goodchatcomedy.com and hopefully you can go national with this show as well.
2: Yeah, thank you so much, Amanda. I will be aiming, I say we, like me and the characters, I'm trying not to that actor. Myself, I will be aiming to get to Sydney at least by the end of the year. Yeah, and down to Melbourne as well. So hopefully we'll be around.
0: We'll get them all in the Tarago. I would imagine Carl would be driving.
2: Indeed, all barefoot.
0: All barefoot.
1: No electric vehicles to be seen. Well, make sure you come and see us when you get here.
0: Henry Brett's, thank you.
2: Thank you, guys. Appreciate it.
0: It's Jonesy and Amanda driving you home for Jam Nation.
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0: 10 questions, 60 seconds on the clock you could pass if you don't know an answer. We'll come back to that question if time permits. You get all the questions right, here's the skinny $1,000.
5: But let's make it a fat $2,000.
0: A fatty.
5: It's double or nothing by answering a bonus question.
0: Looky here. It's Kelly of Sunshine.
5: Hello, Kelly of Sunshine.
6: Hello, how are you?
5: Very Kelly, well, thank you.
0: Are you as outraged as I am?
5: Oh, Brendan, is this, are you talking about the Logies or the fact that I,
0: no,
5: was, if
0: you,
5: that
0: you
5: I wasn't going to
0: include
5: mention
0: me in your speech? You know, I campaigned for you.
5: We were told to keep speeches to 30
0: seconds.
5: Yeah,
0: I know, but you, Kelly, would you imagine this? Just imagine for a second, your best friend in the world is winning a Logie for best TV presenter.
5: For the show The Piano and has obligations to thank people involved in The Piano.
0: That person that, got a lot of the voting, wouldn't you say, hey?
5: Not enough of the voting by the look of it.
0: Shout out. What do you think, Kelly?
6: Oh, maybe just a bit of a shout out.
0: Yeah, thank you, Kelly. Just a bit of a shout out. You went all gaga over Denton. Come on.
5: I was inducting
0: you worked with him 28 years ago.
5: I was inducting him into the Hall of Fame.
0: You've worked with me longer than him.
5: Who's a little bit gel,
0: not gel,
5: gel,
0: not gel,
5: gel, gel, gel.
0: You know I love Andy Pandy. I love him.
5: You've gone all ridiculous. Kelly, hello.
0: Let's I'm putting Kelly at ease.
5: Come on.
6: Hello.
5: Come on, you're making me a little tense. 10 questions, 60 seconds. If you're not sure, say pass. We might have time to come back, okay, Kelly?
6: Okay, no worries.
5: Kelly, good luck, because here we go. Question one, who won the gold Logie last night?
6: Champagne.
5: Question two, what fruit is used in banana bread?
6: Banana.
5: Question three, what is 10 plus 2?
6: 12.
5: Question four, what animal is known as the king of the jungle?
6: Lion.
5: Question five, who sang the song Poker Face?
6: Lady Gaga.
5: Question six, what sport uses a puck?
6: Hockey.
5: Question seven, what do koalas mainly eat?
6: Eucalyptus.
5: Question eight, which planet is known for its rings?
6: Saturn.
5: Question nine, who plays Jack Sparrow in Pirates of the Caribbean?
6: Johnny Depp.
5: Question 10, what's Australia's national gemstone?
6: Opal?
5: Yes, it's the opal! Oh,
0: Kelly,
5: you made us wait.
0: You had, look at that, you had 17 seconds to go, Kelly.
5: Oh, Kelly.
0: You could have run next door and asked your neighbour.
6: Oh, my God, I can't believe it.
0: Kelly, you got $1,000.
5: Kelly, congratulations.
0: Good on you.
5: But here's where the music changes, Kelly. Kelly of Sunshine. You have $1,000. You can take $1,000. How handy would that be? Or...
6: $1,000 would mean a lot.
5: It would mean a lot, but let me explain your options here. Or, I'm looking at the question now, we have a bonus question. You have 6 seconds to answer this bonus question for $2,000, but it is double or nothing. Does Jonesy need to get out the tempting pants? Go on, Jonesy.
0: I can get him out of the linen press. There you go, Kelly. Heading towards Sunshine.
6: No,
5: I see where it's coming out.
0: Kelly, hang on a minute.
5: Hang on.
0: Just get a load of this.
5: Okay. I don't know why you keep them in a linen press. Shouldn't they be in a wardrobe?
0: Kelly. Where I store my pants has little to do with this. But I'll say this. You got those so easily. You got those and you had 17 seconds left. So I'm looking at this question.
5: No, don't do anything, Brendan.
0: There comes with $1,000
5: at this in this climate is very important.
0: And it's a bit like that time I egged my brother to jump over my sister on his push bike and... I thought that he would make it.
5: And?
0: He didn't. So what I'm saying is if he had a bit more leg strength, he probably could have. Kelly, I think you've got the leg strength. I think you can do it.
5: Kelly, you look into your own heart.
0: It's
5: don't
0: up to
5: listen
0: you.
5: To Jonesy blathering on.
6: No, I'm going to take the $1,000.
0: You
5: all right.
0: Sure?
5: All right, let's do it. I don't want to coerce you into anything.
0: So the tempting pants are off the table.
5: All right. We will talk. Oh, congratulations,
0: yes,
5: Kelly. You've won $1,000.
0: $1,000.
6: Thank you. That's amazing.
5: But we are going to torture you by asking the question anyway. You have had six seconds to answer this question.
6: Okay.
5: Excluding jokers, how many cards are in a standard deck?
6: Well,
5: it's 52, so I'm glad that you did not take that risk.
0: Oh, my goodness.
6: You know what? I talked myself out of that. 52 went to my head straight away. And
0: yep.
6: I thought the jokers were included in that, so I'm really glad I did not take
5: that. What's interesting, when you play Pick Up 52, where are the jokers? Why don't you do that with the jokers?
0: You always take the jokers out because the jokers don't... I'm not really familiar with card games. Do you know why, Rye?
1: Yeah, you take the jokers out, I think, of the deck. Yeah.
0: You think.
1: Yeah.
5: But when you're playing Pick Up 52 and just throwing them on the ground, you can take them out?
1: Yeah, you do. If you're playing Pick Up 52, I take them out.
5: But it's not playing Pick Up 52. It's not an actual game, is it?
0: No, Pick Up 52 is just a joke, Ryan. You know that.
1: Oh, right.
0: Ryan goes into the casino. I'm going to play Pick Up 52.
5: Turns over all the roulette tables.
0: Knock yourself out, Kelly. You won
5: $1,000.
6: Thank you so much.
0: Kelly, you are a legend. Thank you.
5: Bye-bye. Kelly, congratulations.
0: Good on you.
5: Now put your pants back in the linen press for some reason.
0: I'll put a Shelltox pest strip in there as well. It'll be back again tomorrow. If you'd like to play, jonesyandamanda.com.au. Congratulations, Kelly. It's Jonesy and Amanda driving you home for Jam Nation.
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0: The 90s and 2000s. And 60s and 70s tracks that stand the test of time. 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It's all here in your own backyard. Waterfalls that wow. 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Winery tastings, hiking trails, scenic drives. The Shoalhaven and Southern Highlands aren't waiting. They're bursting to be explored. 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Book the tour. Take the tasting. Snap the selfie. Post it. Tag it. 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Because backing local tourism isn't just good business. It's a brilliant reminder of why we live where others holiday. Live it. Love it. Share it.
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8: Good morning, I'm Pete Andrea, first in local. Whinger Carrabee Shire Mayor Jesse Fitzpatrick has announced he will not seek re-election when councillors elect a mayor in September. He has stressed he will remain on council as a councillor and is committed to continuing to represent the community and deliver for the Shire. He says he's not pursuing state or federal politics and plans to continue serving the community in his role as councillor. Police are asking for help to find a missing teen known to spend time in Nowra. 16-year-old Bailey Medway was last seen at Parramatta Railway Station on Sunday, August 16. Police and family are concerned about Bailey's welfare due to his age and because he lives with autism. He's Caucasian, about 160 centimetres tall, slim build with short brown hair. Anyone with info about Bailey's location is urged to contact Crime Stoppers, 1-800-333-000. The New South Wales government is fast-tracking approvals for new data centres that meet strict energy standards. Developers will have to fund additional water and energy infrastructure their projects require. Environment Minister Penny Sharp says the user pay rules will protect households.
9: The bottom line is that consumers and businesses and households are not going to pay for the data centres going in, but they are going to help us build out the energy grid.
8: There's community angst over a proposed data centre at Mossvale. Telstra customers at Falls Creek are being warned of temporary mobile outages later this month. It's to upgrade its local mobile tower from August 24, boosting 4G and 5G capacity. Work will run for 9 days, with the tower expected to be switched off for periods of up to 48 hours. And in sport, Football South Coast has ditched plans to dissolve the South Coast Flame FC. It signed a formal memorandum of understanding with the South Coast Flame Community Group. The agreement guarantees the immediate continuation of the 10-year-old club that will now transition to a community-owned standalone entity that is self-sufficient. That is your local news first. I'm Pete Andrea.
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1: Can I say to everybody who voted, and thank you, Brendan, for all your support. I know we make a joke, but it mattered a lot to
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1: Here we go.
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19: Good morning. I'm Pete Andrea, first in local. There's a leadership change coming to Whinjacarabee Shire Council. Mayor Jesse Fitzpatrick has announced he won't seek re-election when councillors choose a mayor in September. He says he'll remain on council as a councillor and is committed to continuing to represent the community. Fitzpatrick's also ruled out a move into state or federal politics. A touch of Tinseltown on the south coast at the moment, with two Hollywood A-listers in town. Thor, Chris Hemsworth, and former James Bond, Pierce Brosnan, have hit Morley Point to film scenes for the Netflix movie Extraction 3. The pair spent 2 days shooting at Willinga Park Equestrian Centre. Brosnan, who is also spotted enjoying a bite to eat at Shoalhaven restaurant Silo's Estate. Experts say women across the Illawarra living with female-specific health conditions need to better access mental health support. Katrina Locandro from Women's Mental Health Australia says the findings highlight the need to provide Shoalhaven and Highlands women with mental health support alongside their physical treatment.
5: 2 in 3 women experiencing mental health issues are seeking help in 2026, but there are still significant barriers. Really, some women who reach out tell us that they just can't find the support that's tailored to their needs.
19: Mobile coverage in Falls Creek, south of Nowra, set for an upgrade. Telstra says work will start on August 24 to improve 4G and 5G services. Temporary disruptions to Telstra mobile services are expected during the 9-day upgrade period. Sport now, MacArthur Rugby League. Oakdale has secured 2 bites of the finals cherry after defeating fellow finalist Thirlmere 30-18 with just 1 round left until the finals. In other round 15 matches, Camden had a 48-4 win over Picton. Campbelltown Collegians overran Southwest 74-4. The Oaks posted a 58-12 victory over Mittagong. And in the local derby, East Campbelltown got up over Campbelltown City 34-26. That's your local news first. I'm Pete Andrea.
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6: Morning, I'm Britt Aylin. A group of Sydney Swans players is believed to have spent the night driving home to Sydney in a bid to avoid a media circus at the airport amid allegations of sexual assault at a Melbourne hotel. No charges have been laid at this stage. While Swans legend and board member Michael O'Loughlin's been asked for his thoughts on Nine.
10: Do you have any reaction at all to the allegations?
11: No, we'll wait and see what the findings are. I don't know.
6: We could soon be given more control over our exposure to gambling ads, with Canberra planning a new opt-out register similar to the Do Not Call list. The proposed changes would also crack down on gambling inducements like free or bonus bets. The major banks are reporting a big drop in home loan applications. NAB says there's been a 15% slump in demand since the federal budget. And the trial of a man accused of murdering Tupac Shakur is now underway in Las Vegas. There's been a 15% slump in demand since the federal budget. And the trial of a man accused of murdering Tupac Shakur is now underway in Las Vegas. 30 years

0: and Aussie cricket coach Andrew McDonald has flagged changes for the second test against Bangladesh in Mackay, but is rejecting suggestions that his side is too old.
1: It's always going to be a conversation, the age profile of the team, where we're at, how we're travelling. A loss doesn't help that. There's no doubt about that. But, I mean, these players have got a fair bit of cricket left in them.
0: And the Maroons are on the hunt for a new head coach after Billy Slater called it quits. That is the latest in news and sport.
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3: traffic. Easing on the Princes Highway approaching Callander Street on your southbound trip. Callander Street still a little bit busy off the Princes Highway, but it clears up on your run into Greenwell Point Road, which is delay-free into Brundee. Mossvale Road, looking the goods from Camberwarra up to Kangaroo Valley. No delays on the Princes Highway from Bomaderry up to Oak Flats. That'll take you just 35 minutes. Also into Bolong, no delays on Bolong Road. 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I'm Jack Oliver. That's the latest 2ST traffic. You never get bored with the
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6: Chance of some fog about high ground this morning, then a partly cloudy day for the coast and highlands with a medium chance of showers. Light winds at first, becoming east to northeast, 15 to 20 k's during the morning, and the winds becoming light late in the afternoon. A high of 17 for Nowra Bomaderry, 17 for the Bay and Basin, 17 for Milton Ulladulla, and 13 for the highlands. Tomorrow, partly cloudy, slight chance of a shower. Thursday, partly cloudy with some showers and the chance of a thunderstorm Thursday afternoon and evening. And Friday, partly cloudy with a medium chance of showers. Right now, it's 10 degrees in North Nowra, 11 in Vincentia, 11 in Ulladulla, 8 degrees in Mittagong.
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6: Hey, very good morning to you. As you get up with Max on 2ST, it's 6:08. Getting up to the news that samples taken from pelicans found dead at Lake Cordilla in far west New South Wales have returned negative results for bird flu. The ecologist who found 400 dead birds earlier this month said they appeared to have suddenly collapsed on each other, and it could take weeks to determine what the pelicans died of. Getting up to the news that farmers, sporting shooters and gun sellers are reacting angrily to the New South Wales government's buyback scheme. The buyback will see those with excess firearms receive up to $1,000 for each weapon from November the 2nd. The aim is to remove nearly 250,000 guns from circulation. Opponents to the scheme say the $1,000 compensation being offered was like stealing, because many people have paid much more for the guns that they may now be required to hand back. And getting up to the news that a 24-hour coffee shop has opened in Beijing that is entirely run by a humanoid robot. They offer freshly brewed coffee, and the average wait time is less than 30 seconds per cup. On its opening day, the shop set a Guinness World Record for the most cups of coffee served by a robot-operated store in 1 hour, 202 cups prepared and served. Wow. It has been predicted that in the United States alone, 62.7 million jobs could be replaced with humanoid robots –

the year 2050. That's a little bit scary. Coming up on the show today, we'll have a look at women's mental health in Australia. We'll look at wasting time at work. Oh, I'm an expert in that field. And also let you know how you can vote in 2ST's Fans Focus Photographic Competition. Secret Sounds worth $1,750, and we shall get into that after this disco anthem from Gloria Gaynor on 2ST. Good morning. Get up.

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1: $1,750 up for grabs this morning. Let's go to Nara. Dan's on the road. G'day, Dan.
2: Hey, Mac.
1: Getting that big rig ready for a day on the road, mate?
2: No, it could be a slow day today with this weather, but we'll see what happens.
1: All right, well, take care on the roads in the wet conditions. Are you feeling lucky about the Secret Sound?
2: I'm always feeling lucky, Mac. Oh. How's the penny drop?
1: All right, let's go. Here it comes. All right, Dan, what do you reckon?
2: Max, you wouldn't be happen to be shuffling a deck of playing cards when you're at poker.
1: Shuffling a deck of playing cards. Poker is on tonight. Need my shuffling practice. Let's see. It's not the cards. It wasn't in the cards today, Dan. Sorry, mate.
2: All right, Max. Thanks, mate.
1: Have a spectacular day.
2: Thanks. You too.
1: Hooroo. We'll stay in Nara with Sean. G'day, Sean.
3: Hey, girl, Max and Murray.
1: Hey, Sean, what's on the plan today? What are you up to?
3: Just working, mate, cleaning the depot.
1: Oh, you're in the council, aren't you? That's right.
3: Yeah.
1: All right. Hello to all the council workers out there. Big fans of 2ST at council, aren't they? They love us.
3: Oh, yeah. From every office.
1: Nice one. All right, Sean, here comes the secret sound. What do you think, please, Sean?
3: I'm wondering if you're playing a bit of foosball.
1: A bit of foosball. Love a bit of foosball. Spinning the things around as quickly as you can. Trying to smack that little ball into the corner. Let's see. It is not the foosball, but now I want to play.
3: No worries, mate.
1: Have a great... Good on you, mate. See you later.
3: See you, mate.
1: Bye-bye. Let's head to Mossvale with Paul. G'day, Paul.
4: How are you, mate?
1: Paul, I'm wonderful. What are you doing today?
4: I'm a gardener, mate, so I'm sort of heading out to Canyon Lee pretty shortly.
1: Oh, okay. You got your gumboots on today?
4: No.
1: Might be a little bit damp out at Canyon Lee.
4: It might be.
1: All right, let's go. Here comes the secret sound. What do you think, Paul?
4: Mate, would you be squeezing out a mop in a bucket or a sponge or something?
1: Ringing out the mop. Doing a bit of domestic work. Let's see. Oh, it's not the mop, Paul.
4: Oh, well, there you go.
1: Keep those thumbs nice and green, Paul.
4: Yeah, I will.
1: Hey, have a great day. See you later. Bye-bye.
4: Bye.
1: There goes Paul. Paul the Gardener, we'll call him, because that's what he is. No luck with the secret sound in round one today. Round two after 8 o'clock this morning. $1,750 up for grabs. Check out the growing list of unsuccessful guesses online at 2st.com.au. Ooh, that sounds foreboding, doesn't it? Time to get bad. Time to get Michael Jackson. The time... 6:22, it's on 2ST.

0: 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Michael Jackson wanted that song originally to be a duet with Prince, but Prince declined. He said the first line of the song is, "Your butt is mine." And who's going to sing that to who? Because you sure aren't singing it to me, and I sure ain't singing it to you. Good point, Prince. News is on the way. Then we'll check the road and rail conditions for this morning, and we'll do today's on this day. A band, a three-piece band that would turn out to be a huge international act, made their live debut on this day in 1977. A British three-piece band with a lead singer who was also the bass player. I might have said too much. And it's a special day today, a birthday for two members of one of Australia's most successful bands. Two members of this band, both celebrating their birthdays. One in 1951, born in 1951. One born in 1957. We'll find out who they were. We'll find out who that band was. We'll find out other, hopefully, entertaining entertainment tidbits on this day. On the way, right after the news, Pete Andrea with local news first. Coming up next, I hope you're having a nice start to the day on 2ST.
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2: 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But we try and get through it the best way we can. People should not be punished for it. The only way you can really punish anyone these days, in a political sense, is vote them out at the next election.
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10: Good morning. I'm Pete Andrea. First in local, Whinger Carrabee's Jesse Fitzpatrick will step aside as mayor from next month. In a statement, he's confirmed he won't contest the mayoral position when councillors elect a mayor in September. He says he's not leaving council and will continue serving the community as a councillor and isn't interested in a shift to state or federal politics. Good news for Ulladulla-based Noah's Inclusion Services facing eviction under a Shoalhaven Council asset sell-off. South Coast MP Liza Butler says there's been an agreement reached that gives the much-needed community asset time to consider where to next.
11: I've also strongly advocated for Noah's Inclusion Services in Ulladulla, and I'm really proud to say that they've now been given a five-year lease and they're working towards how that may be transferred over to Noah's Inclusion.
10: A local flavour to the delivery of the latest aircraft to the Haas facility at Shell Harbour Airport. A crowd gathered yesterday to witness the touchdown. The Qantas Fokker F-100 was flown in by a local pilot who was welcomed by family members on the tarmac. Captain Quinton DeVos grew up in the Shoalhaven and learned to fly locally. His dad says Quinton always wanted to be a pilot from the moment they went to an air show in Nowra. New wildlife warning signs could become more common across Kiama. A motion before council seeks support for the Watch Jamboree campaign to raise driver awareness and reduce wildlife death, with locally designed signs and conservation initiatives championed by the volunteer-run community group. In sport now, the 2026 Australian shortboard titles are set to be held on the South Coast from August 24 until the 30th. It will begin with an opening ceremony on August 24, followed by 6 days of competition. Surfers from across the country will be competing across multiple age divisions, the event bringing together generations of Aussie shortboard talent with national titles on the line and the opportunity to qualify for the Australian national surfing team. That is your local news first. I'm Pete Andrea.
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12: Morning, I'm Britt Aylin. The Prime Minister is set to introduce an opt-out register for gambling ads as part of a push to reduce harm. The federal government also wants tougher rules around gambling promotions, especially inducements offering things like free or bonus bets. Police in Melbourne are continuing to investigate sexual assault allegations said to involve a group of Sydney Swans players. It's believed they've since spent the night driving home up to Sydney after being interviewed over the reported incident, while club chief Matthew Pavlich is remaining tight-lipped.
13: Well, as I said, it's a police matter ongoing. I'm not going to comment any further on it right now.
12: Trucks could soon be carrying bigger loads and making more deliveries overnight under recommendations aimed at cutting costs and boosting productivity. The Productivity Commission estimates the changes could save billions of dollars a year and speed up the transition to quieter electric heavy vehicles. And today marks the 60th anniversary of the beginning of the Battle of Long Tan, which claimed the lives of 18 Aussie soldiers during the Vietnam War.
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12: Moving on to sport now, and Billy Slater's left the door open to another stint as Queensland coach sometime in the future after walking away from the Maroons for now.
15: I didn't think coaching Queensland was going to be forever for me, and who knows, this decision right now mightn't be forever for me, so I just think it's the right thing for now.
12: That's thanks to Nine. And in the AFL, Collingwood's Sam Swadlings claimed the Round 23 Rising Star nomination for his 29 touches in the weekend draw with the Hawks. That's the latest in news and sport.
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14: 2ST Traffic.
16: Falls Creek at the moment, Jervis Bay Road, not too bad as you make your way to the Princess Highway. And between Conjole and Berry, Princess Highway moving steadily north and southbound. Glen Quarry, Tourist Road looking okay in both directions. And from Southern Highlands, we still have a fair amount of traffic on the Hume Motorway making its way northbound. Make your drive to work, home or the shops rewarding with hundreds of return points across New South Wales. Search Return and Earn Near Me for one that's on your way. I'm Ian Wallace. That's the latest 2ST traffic.
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0: Chance of some fog about high ground this morning, then a partly cloudy day for the coast and highlands with a medium chance of showers. Light winds at first, becoming east to northeast, 15 to 20 k's during the morning. The winds becoming light late this afternoon. A high of 17 right through the Shoalhaven today and 13 for the highlands. Partly cloudy tomorrow, slight chance of a shower. Partly cloudy on Thursday with a medium chance of showers and the chance of a thunderstorm Thursday afternoon and evening, and partly cloudy with a medium chance of showers for Friday. It's currently 10 degrees at Jasper's Brush, 11 degrees at Old Errol Bay, 11 at Bawley Point, 8 degrees in Braemar.
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1: On 2ST, it's time to hop into the time machine, find out what happened on this day in entertainment history. It's the 18th of August and today is Men's Grooming Day. On this day in 1962, after just 2 hours of rehearsal time, Ringo Starr plays his first show with the Beatles. It's at the Horticultural Society Dance in Birkenhead. And it's the first appearance of the Beatles as we would come to know them, John, Paul, George and Ringo. And on this day in 1982, the Beatles' hometown of Liverpool renames some of its streets in honour of the band members. There's John Lennon Drive, Paul McCartney Way, George Harrison Close, Ringo Starr Drive and even Sutcliffe Street in honour of their original bass player, Stu Sutcliffe. Maybe you can drive my car and maybe I love you. Beep, beep, beep, beep, yeah. It's the last morning of Woodstock on this day in 1969. Performers include the Paul Butterfield Blues Band, Sha Na Na and of course, Jimi Hendrix.

0: Excuse me while I kiss this guy.
1: On this day in 1977, the Police make their live debut as a three-piece band playing at Rebecca's Birmingham in England. And on this day in 1986, Bon Jovi released their third studio album, Slippery When Wet. It goes to number one, sells over 30 million copies worldwide, and includes huge hits like this one. A couple of men at work celebrating their birthday today, born on this day in 1951. The original bass player, John Rees, and born on this day in 1957, lead guitarist for Men at Work, Ron Strykert. And born on this day in 1952, passing away in 2009, American actor, dancer, singer, songwriter, Patrick Swayze. People magazine named him the sexiest man alive in 1991. He appeared in movies like Dirty Dancing, Point Break, and my favourite, Roadhouse, and released this song, which went to number three in the US in 1988. Just a fool to believe I am anything she needs. She's like the wind. And passing away on this day in 2012, American singer-songwriter Scott McKenzie, perhaps best known for this 1967 Flower Power anthem. Yeah.

0: some moments in entertainment history on this day, the 18th of August, on 2ST. San Francisco.
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And speaking of driving, let's check the railways and roadways this morning. South Coast Line trains running on or near to time. On the Southern Highlands Line, your trains may be delayed due to temporary speed restrictions at various locations. 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School zones in force on our roads this morning, 8am through till 9:30. Stick to 40Ks, please. Macquarie Pass will be closed tonight between 8pm and 4am tomorrow morning. Stop slow, traffic conditions in place at all other times. Bong Bong Street Barrel closed tonight northbound between 7pm and 5am. That's between Bulway and Windjacarabee Streets. Jamboree Mountain Road closed again today between Misty Lane and Barron Grounds Road from 9am through till 4pm. Roadworks continuing on the Hampton Bridge, Mossvale Road at Kangaroo Valley, 7am through till 6pm. Alternating traffic conditions in place there. Budjong Road Causeway, roadwork there today, 7am through till 5pm. Expect some delays. Roadworks all day, every day with the Jervis Bay Road intersection of the Princess Highway, of course. Roadworks at Mondayong on the Princess Highway north of Bendalong Road between 8am and 3pm there. Expect some delays during the day. Roadworks all day, every day, Princess Highway between Warden Road and Slaughterhouse Road in Mollymook. And roadworks today on the Princess Highway at Lake Tabari between 6:30 and 3:30. Expect a few delays there as well. Livetraffic.com for the latest traffic info. And 44232999, give me a call if you see anything on the roads that I can share with other drivers.

0: from Mad Max Beyond Thunderdome. Two men enter, one man leave. Love that one. Tina Turner, We Don't Need Another Hero. As you get up with Max on 2ST, 3 minutes away from 7 o'clock. Coming up after seven, we're going to look at a particularly modern way that time gets wasted at work. Later on this morning, we'll have a look at women's mental health. And I will let you know how you can vote in our photographic competition, 2ST's Fans Focus, whereby someone could win up to $1,000 thanks to your voting. Secret Sounds worth $1,750. We will do that after 8 o'clock this morning. Plenty going on. Stick with me. I shall be back after the news. Local news first with Pete Andrea is coming up next, and I hope you're having a tremendous start to your morning.
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15: Good morning. I'm Peter Andrea, first in local. A search for a missing Southern Highlands woman will enter its seventh day as emergency services continue to scour rugged bushland in the Natai National Park on the Southern Highlands. Lily Hooper left her home in Oakdale on Wednesday last week, telling family she was going for a hike. New South Wales Police Rescue Search Coordinators are again directing today's operation, which will involve air assets, trail bike riders, SES volunteers and other grounds crews. Windsor Carrabee Shire Mayor Jesse Fitzpatrick has announced he will not seek re-election when councillors elect a mayor in September. He has stressed he is remaining on council as a councillor and is committed to continuing to represent the community and deliver for the Shire. He says he's not pursuing state or federal politics and plans to continue serving the community as a councillor. The New South Wales government is fast-tracking approvals for new data centres that meet strict energy standards. Developers will have to fund additional water and energy infrastructure that their projects require. Environment Minister Penny Sharp says the use-to-pay rules will protect households.
5: The bottom line is that consumers and businesses and households are not going to pay for the data centres going in, but they are going to help us build out the energy grid.
15: There is a community angst over a proposed data centre at Mossvale. Telstra customers at False Creek are being warned of temporary mobile outages later this month. It's to upgrade its local mobile tower from August 24, boosting 4G and 5G capacity. Work will run for 9 days, with a tower expected to be switched off for periods of up to 48 hours. And in sport, Football South Coast has ditched plans to dissolve the South Coast Flame. It has signed a formal memorandum of understanding with the South Coast Flame community group. The agreement guarantees the immediate continuation of the 10-year-old club that will now transition to a community-owned standalone entity that is self-sufficient. That is your local news first. I'm Pete Andrea.
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16: Morning, I'm Britt Aylin. An Australian teenager is in a New York hospital this morning after being repeatedly stabbed at a McDonald's. The NYPD says the 19-year-old tourist was eating a burger when he was attacked by a Florida man. 25-year-old Juan Mercedes has been charged with assault. It's been a long night on the road for a group of Sydney Swans players who were yesterday questioned over an alleged sexual assault at the team club hotel in Melbourne. They're believed to have hired a rental car to make the journey home up the Hume Highway, hoping to avoid the waiting media at Sydney Airport. Club chief Matthew Pavlich yesterday expressed his shock and disappointment over the allegations. And the federal government is facing even more pressure when it comes to migration after reports Canberra had been warned that easier access to Australian citizenship and benefits could lead to a surge in imports from New Zealand. The number of Kiwis crossing the ditch since the change kicked in back in 2023 has grown by around 30,000 each year.
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16: In sport, Aussie cricket coach Andrew McDonald's flagged changes for the second test against Bangladesh in Mackay, but is rejecting suggestions the side is too old.
17: It's always going to be a conversation, the age profile of the team, where we're at, how we're travelling. A loss doesn't help that. There's no doubt about that. But I mean, these players have got a fair bit of cricket left in them.
16: And Rabbitohs star Latrell Mitchell is edging closer to an NRL return.
17: There's no doubt about that. But I mean, these players have got a fair bit of cricket left in them.
16: And Rabbitohs star Latrell Mitchell is edging closer to an NRL return.

0: north and southbound. Glen Quarry, tourist road looking okay in both directions. And from Southern Highlands, we still have a fair amount of traffic on the Hume Motorway making its way northbound. Make your drive to work, home or the shops rewarding with hundreds of return points across New South Wales. Search Return and Earn Near Me for one that's on your way. I'm Ian Wallace. That's the latest 2ST traffic.
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5: 2ST weather.
6: Chance of some fog about higher ground this morning, then a partly cloudy day across the coast and highlands with a medium chance of showers. Light winds at first, becoming east to northeast 15 to 20 k's during the morning and becoming light late this afternoon. A high of 17 right through the Shoalhaven today and 13 in the Southern Highlands. Tomorrow, partly cloudy, slight chance of a shower. Thursday, partly cloudy, medium chance of showers and the chance of a thunderstorm Thursday afternoon and evening. And partly cloudy, medium chance of showers for Friday. Right now, it's 10 degrees in Nowra, 11 at Sanctuary Point, 11 in Milton, 8 degrees in Bowral.
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6: A very good morning to you as you get up with Max on 2ST. It's just about 8 past 7. Getting up to the news that Batemans Bay Hospital and Emergency Department will close next year when the new Eurobadella Regional Hospital in Maruya opens, despite the region being a popular holiday destination with a growing population. Local residents are concerned about the additional time it will take to travel the 30 k's from Batemans Bay to the new hospital's emergency department. The state government says the new hospital will provide better definitive care to residents because it offers a higher level of care and broader range of services. Getting up to the news that an ABC investigation has revealed the true number of people waiting for full aged care at home stands at almost 154,000, not 100,000 as officially reported. More than 53,000 people who in the past would have been counted on the wait list, published by the Department of Health, Disability and Ageing, have been excluded since government reforms started in November, and the department now has a new method of counting, which means people receiving interim funding have been excluded from the waitlist. And getting up to the news that parents who educate their children at home say they weren't properly represented in this year's census because home education wasn't an option when answering the question about schooling. About 49,000 Aussie kids are in home education, but the Australian Bureau of Statistics, which carries out the census, says it did test home education as a potential new category, but not enough participants selected it. Coming up later on the show this morning, we'll look at women's mental health, let you know how you can vote in our Fans Focus competition, whereby someone will win $1,000, and wasted time at work, a very modern way in which we waste time at work and the cost it has to our economy. Find out about that a little later on this morning. Secret Sounds worth $1,750. We'll do that after 8 o'clock. And better music and more of it on the way from Joe Jackson for Midnight Oil and Giorgio Moroder now with some Electric Dreams on 2ST. Good morning. Get up.

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1: 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Mayor Jesse Fitzpatrick from the Whinjacarabbee Shire Council has announced that he won't seek re-election when councillors elect a mayor in September. In a statement released yesterday, he said, "I've decided I will not contest the position of mayor when council elects its mayor in September. I will, however, continue to serve as a councillor and remain committed to representing our community and delivering for the Whinjacarabbee Shire. To be clear, I am not stepping away from council, nor am I seeking a position in state or federal politics. I look forward to continuing to serve our community as a councillor." What is it that they say? If you can't stand the heat, get out of the kitchen. Jesse Fitzpatrick, getting out of the kitchen.
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1: Get up with Max on 2ST, 21 past 7. A new report has revealed that fragmented workplace communication is costing our economy nearly $4.5 billion a year. The report found that the average worker is losing 12 hours a year searching for work-related messages across multiple platforms, emails, Teams, WhatsApp, Zoom, all those various platforms that are available to workers these days. This is Sarah Goldsworthy from Coro, and she says that works out to more than $700 per worker per year in lost productivity.
2: Our modelling shows that Australian knowledge workers lose around 75 million hours per year just searching for workplace messages, which adds up to an estimated $4.4 billion in lost productivity. So that's around $710 per worker each year, when that value really should be towards creating meaningful impact for the organisation. 89% of Australian workers use multiple communication platforms, so two or more. So people are often jumping between email, Teams, Slack and other channels just to keep track of messages, decisions and information. And each additional channel creates another place where organisational knowledge can live and another place that workers have to search. Everyone has had that moment of frustration when they need to find a message or document that they've received. Workers end up searching multiple channels, scrolling through old conversations and asking colleagues to resend information. Over one in four do this at least once a day. And more significantly, 21% of Australian workers end up duplicating work a colleague has already done at least weekly because they simply weren't aware of it. The obvious cost is lost time and productivity, but there is the invisible opportunity cost because the right information wasn't accessible. Messaging volume is also impacting people's ability to focus. 52% of people told us that it erodes their ability to concentrate on important and high-value work. And this kind of techno-stress is a common symptom of fragmented communication. Communication shouldn't just be looked at as another software expense. It's how people coordinate, make decisions, and build shared understanding. And when communication is fragmented, it creates friction and lost productivity and opportunity across that whole organization. Organizations shouldn't be asking employees to try and work around these problems. Instead, they should be asking whether the communication system that they have is fit for purpose. 39% of Australian workers use personal messaging apps such as WhatsApp and Signal for work, which means that more work conversations are happening in places where the organization has no governance. And that really creates challenges around visibility, accountability, governance, and institutional memory. Important decisions and knowledge can end up stuck in private conversations. AI is only as good as the information it can access. So if organizational knowledge is spread across multiple platforms, including personal apps and private conversations, the AI is only working with an incomplete picture. Instead of adding another layer of technology to an already fragmented communication system in the hope of fixing the problem, organizations need to really address the underlying issue first. Treat communication as a strategic capability rather than just a software or IT problem, and give it an owner, someone whose job it is to be responsible for it. Resist the urge to just add another tool to patch a gap. Most fragmented communication systems got that way through mostly well-intentioned additions, but organizations need to start by putting people first and building out from there. Just being able to send more and more messages or information isn't the answer.
1: That's Sarah Goldsworthy, CEO and founder of Coro, a trans-Tasman technology startup who are looking to build new standards in communication. There's nothing more frustrating, is there, than knowing you have something in your inbox or in your messages or in your Zoom meetings or somewhere in your calendar and you don't know where it is and you can't find it. And the quicker someone comes up with a solution for that, the better. So we can stop wasting time. And the bottom line is that wasted time is wasted money for small and large businesses right across Australia and also in your personal life.

0: Get up with Max on 2ST, 27 past 7. Been a couple of Hollywood megastars in the Shoalhaven for the last couple of days. Apparently, Chris Hemsworth and Pierce Brosnan have been at Willinga Park at Bawley Point shooting the Netflix film Extraction 3. In the Daily Telegraph, one of the local extras said, "I was pretty close to Chris and Pierce. We weren't allowed to approach them, but they approached me and we were having a chat and they were quite lovely." Well, there you go. Get a lot of celebrities visiting our regions, don't we? I remember, well, I swear I saw Jeffrey Rush walking out of Nowra Fresh one day. Then we have Kim Kardashian, was in Jervis Bay a couple of years ago. That was exciting for some people. Have you ever seen a celebrity, an international celebrity on the coast or in the Highlands? Give me a call. Let me know your brush with fame, even if it was from a distance. 44232 999. Local news first on the way with Pete Andrea. You're on 2ST. I hope you're having a celebtastic start to your day. Is that a word? It is now.
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2: Pomeroy Basketball Stadium hasn't that complex grown. Just the facilities there are incredible. The same facilities could have happened in the Wingikarabi, but unfortunately politics got involved, but I believe there's a resurgence. People wanting the facilities at Mossvale, at Lackey Park and surrounding areas, so we'll see how that goes.
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8: Good morning, I'm Pete Andrea. First in local, the winds of change for the Wingikarabi Shire Council. Mayor Jesse Fitzpatrick has announced he won't seek re-election when councillors choose a mayor in September. He says he'll remain on council as a councillor and is committed to continuing to represent the community, but has ruled out a move into state or federal politics. The Minns government gun buyback scheme has been labelled as a waste of taxpayer dollars that won't reduce gun harm. Felix Nelson, who stood for the state seat of Kiona for the Shooter, Fishers and Farmers Party, says the scheme, set to cost hundreds of millions of dollars, is a joke.
9: I know quite a few people who aren't firearms owners who are really furious at the amount of money that's going to be wasted taking registered guns off law-abiding people for no net increase to public safety. It's a joke, but it's not a very funny one.
8: Police are asking for help to find a missing teen known to spend time in Nowra. 16-year-old Bailey Medway was last seen at Parramatta Rail Station on Sunday, August 16. Police and family are concerned about Bailey's welfare due to his age and because he lives with autism. Anyone with info about Bailey's location is urged to contact Crime Stoppers 1-800-333-000. A touch of Tinseltown on the south coast at the moment, with two Hollywood A-listers in town. Thor, Chris Hemsworth, and former James Bond, Pierce Brosnan, have hit Bawley Point to film scenes for the Netflix movie Extraction 3. The pair spent 2 days shooting at Willinga Park Equestrian Centre. Brosnan was also spotted enjoying a bite to eat at Shoalhaven restaurant Silo's Estate. In MacArthur Rugby League and sport now, Oakdale has secured two bites of the finals cherry after defeating fellow finalist Thirlmere 30-18 with just one round left until the finals. In the other round 15 matches, Camden had a 48-4 win over Picton. Campbelltown Collegians over round Southwest 74-4. The Oaks posted a 58-12 victory over Mittagong. And in the local derby, East Campbelltown got up over Campbelltown City 34-26. That is your local news first. I'm Pete Andrea.
7: Check out the range of four-wheel drives, utes and family SUVs in the new showroom at Shoalhaven Isuzu Ute, top of the hill, Bomaderry. 2ST. National news now.
10: Morning, I'm Britt Aylin. We'll start with developing news regarding an Australian tourist who's been stabbed in a New York McDonald's. Police say it happened just after 2 a.m. local time. The 19-year-old was reportedly eating a burger when he got into a dispute with a 25-year-old Florida man. Juan Mercedes has been charged with assault, while the victim's been taken to hospital in a stable condition. Sydney Swans coach Dean Cox has broken his silence over yesterday's sexual assault allegations.
11: Yeah, obviously extremely disappointed with what's happened, and understand the questions, and we'll update as we gather more information.
10: A number of players have spoken to police over the alleged incident at a hotel yesterday morning. They've since driven home from Melbourne to Sydney to avoid a media ambush at the airport. No arrests have been made at this stage. And we could soon be given more control over our exposure to gambling ads, with Canberra planning a new opt-out register similar to the Do Not Call list. The proposed changes would also crack down on gambling inducements like free or bonus bets.
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10: In sport, Marcus Bontempelli is likely to miss this weekend's final home and away game against the D's on Saturday. Dogs coach Luke Beveridge telling Fox they're keen to rest him as he struggles with an Achilles injury to make sure he's cherry ripe for the wildcard round.
13: He'll want to play this one, I'm fairly sure, so we'll be talking him out of doing it, which will be difficult.
10: And Aussie cricket coach Andrew McDonald claims there'll be no knee-jerk reactions following Australia's first loss on home soil to Bangladesh. But he's not yet ruled out any changes to the side. That's the latest in news and sport.
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14: Falls Creek at the moment, Jervis Bay Road, not too bad as you make your way to the Princess Highway. And between Conjole and Berry, Princess Highway moving steadily north and southbound. Glen Quarry, Tourist Road looking okay in both directions. And from Southern Highlands, we still have a fair amount of traffic on the Hume Motorway making its way northbound. Make your drive to work, home or the shops rewarding with hundreds of return points across New South Wales. Search Return and Earn Near Me for one that's on your way. I'm Ian Wallace. That's the latest 2ST traffic.
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0: Chance of some fog about higher ground this morning and a partly cloudy day across the coast and highlands with a medium chance of showers. Light winds at first, becoming east to northeast, 15 to 20 k's in the morning, and becoming light late afternoon. A high of 17 right through the Shoalhaven today and 13 for the Southern Highlands. Tomorrow, partly cloudy, slight chance of a shower. Thursday, partly cloudy, medium chance of showers and the chance of a thunderstorm in the afternoon and evening, and partly cloudy with a medium chance of showers on Friday. It's currently 10 degrees in Tapitali, 11 at Warrowing Heights, 12 in Yatta Yatta and 9 in Burrowing.
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1: Well, we have sorted through the hundreds of submissions we received for 2ST's Fans Focus, and we've come up with what we think are the top 10 photos from the Shoalhaven and the Southern Highlands region. They are now up on our Facebook page, the Radio 2ST Facebook page, and it's your turn to vote. Go through the photos, like the one that you want to vote for, and then the photo that receives the most likes in each region is going to score themselves $500. You have until this Friday to submit your likes and votes. We'll work out the winner. Then on Monday, we're going to put the top photos in each region up against each other head-to-head, and they'll win an extra $500. So the winning photo overall will win $1,000. Not bad. Not bad at all. It's all thanks to Milton Ulladulla Bolo. So jump on to the Radio 2ST Facebook page, check out these fantastic photos, and get voting now.
2: August 18 marks the 60th anniversary of the Battle of Long Tan in the Vietnam War. Australia defeated the Vietnamese in a deadly and uneven encounter. 108 of our men against more than 1,000 enemy in unimaginable, chaotic conditions. With all hell breaking loose from gunfire and blinding torrential rain adding to the mayhem, Buddy Lee not only faced the enemy, but also his own mortality.
3: We couldn't see anybody in front of us. All we were receiving was just firepower. It only took about 10, 15 minutes and we knew that we were really into something big here. What we didn't know, of course, was the size of the enemy that we were up against. But the worst part about it is that I didn't even know I was shot. I think the adrenaline was just pumping so much, I think it just kept me going. I'd kept on fighting for a short time, and then I suddenly realised the left side of my body just went completely numb. And, of course, I didn't really know how bad that I was shot. I'm thinking, you know, Christ, if I'm going to die, why here? By this time, I'm completely paralysed. I just couldn't move. But I thought, well, if I'm going to go, I'm going to go down and fight, and sort of, you know.
2: Remembering the 60th anniversary of the Battle of Long Tan. Lest we forget.
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What a great idea.

0: Get up with Max on 2ST, 3 minutes away from 8 o'clock. Coming up after 8, we'll have a look at women's mental health in Australia. We'll do today's On This Day after 8.30. We'll catch up with Graham Day just before 9, find out what's happening on the 2ST morning show this morning. And the Secret Sound jackpot is up to $1,750. You have a couple of minutes before we play to jump onto 2st.com.au. Check out the growing list of unsuccessful guesses and then give it a crack. We'll play the Secret Sound right after the news. Local news first with Pete Andrea coming up next. You're on 2ST. Hope you're having a fab start to the day.
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18: Good morning, I'm Pete Andrea, first in local. A search for a missing Southern Highlands woman enters its seventh day as emergency services continue to scour rugged bushland in the Natai National Park on the Southern Highlands. Lily Hooper left home in Oakdale on Wednesday last week, telling family she was going for a hike. Hume Police Chief Inspector Brendan Burney says they're determined to bring Lily home.
19: Volunteers from SES, RFS, VRA and our specialist resources from the New South Wales Police, including Police Rescue and Polair, due to be on scene today, and we'll be doing our utmost best to locate Lily and hopefully bring her home safely.
18: Wincanton Shire's Jesse Fitzpatrick is stepping aside as mayor from next month. In a statement, he confirmed he won't contest the position when councillors elect a mayor in September. He says he's not leaving council and will continue serving the community as a councillor and isn't interested in a shift to state or federal politics. Good news for Ulladulla-based Noah's Inclusion Services facing eviction under a Shoalhaven Council asset sell-off. South Coast MP Liza Butler says there's been an agreement reached that gives the much-needed community asset time to consider where to next.
6: I've also strongly advocated for Noah's Inclusion Services in Ulladulla, and I'm really proud to say that they've now been given a five-year lease and they're working towards how that may be transferred over to Noah's Inclusion.
18: And in sport, the 2026 Australian shortboard titles are set to be held on South Coast beaches from the 24th till the 30th. The events beginning with an opening ceremony on August 24, then 6 days of competition. Surfers from across the country will be competing across multiple age divisions, the event bringing together generations of Aussie shortboard talent. That is your local news first. I'm Pete Andrea.
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20: Morning, I'm Britt Aylin. An Aussie tourist's in hospital after being stabbed at a McDonald's in New York City. The NYPD says the 19-year-old's condition is stable, while a 25-year-old Florida man has been charged with assault. The coach of the Sydney Swans says he's extremely disappointed by yesterday's sexual assault allegations, but Dean Cox is unable to confirm whether the players involved will be sanctioned.
21: We're working our way through everything with the AFL and the relevant parties, and we'll update when we get more information.
22: Have you spoken to the players at all yet about it?
21: We'll speak as the day unfolds.
20: The federal opposition leaders issued an ultimatum to the government over its so-called widow's tax. Angus Taylor says the coalition won't back Labor's NDIS changes until the tax issue's resolved. And trucks could soon be carrying bigger loads and making more deliveries overnight under recommendations aimed at cutting costs and boosting productivity. The Productivity Commission believes the changes could save billions of dollars and speed up the transition to quieter electric heavy vehicles.
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20: In sport, Aussie cricket coach Andrew McDonald says the public's entitled to call for change after Sunday's historic 9-wicket loss to Bangladesh in Darwin.
23: There's some guys who aren't performing to the levels that they would like or we would like. So that's our lot.
20: And Broncos star Reece Walsh has met with a surgeon after injuring his ankle in the weekend loss to the Warriors. He's expected to be out for 8 weeks, with his World Cup hopes all but gone. And that is the latest in news and sport.
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0: 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I'm Ian Wallace. That's latest 2ST traffic.
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6: Chance of some fog about higher ground this morning, then a partly cloudy day for the coast and highlands with a medium chance of showers. Light winds becoming east to northeast, 15 to 20 k's during the morning, and the winds becoming light late afternoon. A top of 17 for Nowra Bomaderry, 17 for the Bay and Basin, 17 for Milton Ulladulla, 13 degrees for the Highlands. Tomorrow, partly cloudy, slight chance of a shower. Thursday, partly cloudy, medium chance of showers and the chance of a thunderstorm Thursday afternoon and evening, and partly cloudy on Friday with a medium chance of showers. Right now, it's 10 degrees in Bomaderry, 11 at St George's Basin, 12 degrees in Mollymook, 9 degrees in Mossvale.
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6: Top of the morning to you as you get up with Max on 2ST. It's 8 past 8. Getting up to the news that vets say without urgent government funding, they could euthanise hundreds of savable wild birds that are not sick with avian influenza. The profession is already in the grips of a mental health crisis and vets say inaction could push them over the edge. The federal government says support is available but has not committed to financing vet facilities to treat wild birds. Getting up to the news that Jetstar has posted a record $492 million in earnings in the 6 months to December. The Australian Services Union says about 900 airport operations workers are demanding more pay as negotiations with Jetstar stall. Jetstar say negotiations are ongoing and it's committed to reaching a new deal. This is the same Jetstar that earlier this month announced passengers will need to pay extra to access overhead lockers from next year. New fees adding up to $52 per flight, depending on the route, in a move that has been described as a money grab. And getting up to the news that Australia's humiliating loss to Bangladesh in the first test could soon cost the team more than just their pride. The International Cricket Council, the ICC, yet to decide whether player fines will be imposed for slow over rates. The team could be fined $4,000 each, and Australia may lose 4 points in the World Test Championship standings if the ICC goes ahead with the sanctions. $4,000. That's just a drop in the ocean compared to what they get paid, isn't it? Don't think they'll be too worried about that, although losing points in the World Test Championship would be a little bit more of an impost on the team, I believe. Coming up on the show in the next half hour, we're going to hear about women's mental health in Australia. After 8:30, we'll do today's On This Day and we'll catch up with Graeme Day just before 9. Find out what's happening on the 2ST morning show this morning. And right now, your chance to win some cash with The Secret Sound. Let's go.
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6: Cash jackpot stands at $1,750 for the 2ST MCG Property Shoalhaven Secret Sound, which sounds like this. Earlier today, we discovered I'm not shuffling cards, I'm not playing foosball, nor am I wringing out a mop. But what am I doing here? get it right this morning. $1,750.

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1: All right, $1,750 to be won this morning. Ron's in Mollymook. G'day, Ron.
2: Oh, Maxie, how are you today?
1: I'm not bad at all. How's Mollymook treating you?
2: Very well indeed. We just had a little bit of rain and a little bit of sunshine.
1: Just enough to water the plants, I reckon.
2: That's exactly right.
1: Ron, here comes the secret sound. What do you think that might be?
2: Well, I'm going to stab in the dark and say it could be the returning of the needle off a vinyl record at the end and goes back and repositions itself.
1: Okay, yeah, when it comes off the album and goes back into its little cradle there. The record needle, let's see. It is not the record needle.
2: Not to worry.
1: Hey, Ron, have Thanks, a great
2: mate.
1: Day.
2: Okay, mate, cheers now.
1: Cheerio, bye-bye. Let's go to beautiful Bundanoon with Yvonne. G'day, Yvonne.
3: G'day, Max. How are you?
1: I'm good. What are you doing today, Yvonne? What's happening?
3: Oh, well, I've got to go and have a haircut. That's my exciting part of the day.
1: Oh, you know what? I need a bit of a haircut. I'm looking a bit shaggy at the moment, so I'm a little bit jealous. Anyway, well, it's always fun. Do you go to the hairdresser? Do they love a bit of gossip at the hairdressers?
3: Oh, absolutely.
1: It's compulsory, isn't it?
3: It is, absolutely.
1: All right, here we go with the secret sound. All right, let's go. What do you reckon it might be?
3: Well, I'm hoping it's playing a game of Mahjong.
1: Mahjong with the old tiles out, clicking the tiles.
3: Yes, yes.
1: Let me see. It is not Mahjong. Do you know, I've never played Mahjong, Yvonne. Now you've piqued my interest.
3: My son plays it a lot. He likes it.
1: Oh, okay, nice one. Well, look, sorry about that, but have a great haircut.
3: All right, and thanks for the try anyway. Thanks, Max, very much.
1: Good on you,
3: Yvonne. Have a good one.
1: You too. Thank you so much.
3: Bye-bye.
1: Bye-bye. And let's go to Bendalong with Kevin. G'day, Kev.
4: G'day, mate.
1: Now, Kev, paint a picture of what you're doing at the moment, because you told me earlier on and I was insanely jealous. What are you doing?
4: I'm sitting back looking across the water there. It's Bendalong, and it's absolutely beautiful. Nice and calm on the water.
1: Having a nice cup of coffee, watching the world go by.
4: That's right.
1: Yes. So, seen many whales recently?
4: Not too much this week. A couple of weeks ago, there's quite a few, yes.
1: Oh, nice one. All right, let's go for the secret sound. Here it comes. What do you think, please, Kevin?
4: Mate, would you be mucking around with one of them Rubik's Cubes?
1: The old Rubik's Cube. How good were you at solving the Rubik's Cube?
4: Not really good, no.
1: Me neither. You watch the kids do it now. They do it in like 5 seconds and less.
4: Yes, that's correct.
1: Incredible. Let's see. It is not Dr. Rubik's Cube. Sorry, Kev.
4: Good on you, mate. You have a good one.
1: I was going to say have a good morning, but I reckon you're already having a good morning.
4: Mate, it's good, yes.
1: Good on you, Kev. See you later.
4: Thanks, mate. Bye.
1: Bye-bye. Kevin enjoying his coffee watching Bendalong. The beach there, beautiful. Home of the stingrays, you can go and feed them there. No luck with the secret sound, $1,750. We'll do it all again tomorrow after 6 and after 8. The growing list of unsuccessful guesses, that's online at 2st.com.au, and it's all thanks to MCG Property Shoalhaven. 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Let Cindy sort it. 18 past 8.
0: 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You know I wish it, I had to see the girl. The 90s and 2000s. You got the music in you. And 60s and 70s tracks that stand the test of time. God only knows where I'd be without you. Don't say that you love me. Better music and more of it. 2ST.
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0: Get Up With Max on 2ST and don't miss a moment of 2ST. 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It sounds better on iHeart. We often talk about men's mental health on the show, but what about women's mental health? Experts say that women who live with female-specific health conditions need better access to mental health support. New research reveals nearly one in two women with conditions such as endometriosis are also battling significant mental health challenges like depression and anxiety. This is Katrina Lacandro from Women's Mental Health Australia. She says the issue is even greater for women who live outside our major cities.
1: Women's physical and mental health are inseparable. So women with female-specific physical health conditions are experiencing greater psychological distress, and our healthcare system really needs to recognise that. 2 in 3 women experiencing mental health issues are seeking help in 2026, but there are still significant barriers. Really, some women who reach out tell us that they just can't find the support that's tailored to their needs. Our message is really clear. Women don't experience their physical and mental health separately, and our healthcare system needs to adapt. Mental health assessment and support should be part of the diagnosis, treatment, and ongoing care of female-specific health conditions, not a separate system that women have to navigate on their own. We don't need to build an entirely new system. One immediate opportunity is the government-funded endometriosis and pelvic pain clinics, for instance, where mental health assessment and support, clear referral pathways, and appropriately trained clinicians could be integrated into women's existing care. It's about treating women's physical and mental health together. Our research is showing us that women in regional areas are reporting significantly higher rates of mental health conditions, including PTSD, ADHD, and suicide and self-harm, for instance. So reducing the barriers to accessing that mental health support and connecting into the physical healthcare systems that women are already using is a really important step for regional women to get what they need.
0: That's Katrina Lacandro, the Chief Operating Officer of Women's Mental Health Australia. That's Australia's leading organisation dedicated to improving mental health outcomes for women. If you'd like to find out more, womensmentalhealthaustralia.org.au.

0: Get Up with Max on 2ST. Amanda Keller, you know her from Jonesy and Amanda. Well, her and her best friend, forensic psychologist Anita McGregor, can talk about almost anything from the serious to the absolutely ridiculous. Their podcast is called Double A Chattery, and it's a weekly mix of smart, funny, and completely unexpected conversations. You can listen or watch Double A Chattery right now on the free iHeart app. News on the way, then we'll get into today's On This Day. It was on this day in 1977 that a British trio played their first live gig together. They would end up being international superstars. And born on this day in 1951 and born on this day in 1957, two blokes who star in one of Australia's most famous international bands. Who were they? What was the band? You'll find out on this day, on the way, right after the news. Local news first with Pete Andrea. Coming up next, you're on 2ST. Hope you're having a wonderful start to the day.
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1: 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This is your news now.
9: Hi there, I'm Pete Andrea. First in local, police say deteriorating conditions won't deter the multi-agency search for Oakdale woman Lily Hooper, who's now been missing for 7 days. The 18-year-old experienced hiker hasn't been seen since last Wednesday when she went for a hike in the Natai National Park. Hume Police Chief Inspector Brendan Burney says at this stage there's no thought of someone else being involved.
10: Got no information that anyone else was involved with her going missing, but all inquiries remain remain open, and we're just seeking anybody with information to come forward and assist police if they have relevant information.
9: The winds of change for Wincanton Shire Council. Mayor Jesse Fitzpatrick has announced he won't seek re-election when councillors choose a mayor in September. He says he'll remain on council as a councillor and is committed to continuing to represent the community. He's also ruled out any move into state or federal politics. A Shoalhaven firearms dealer says the Minns government firearm buyback starting price of $1,000 is way below market value. Shooters, Fishers and Farmers Party Kiama state election candidate Felix Nelson says the gun buyback will cost taxpayers hundreds of millions of dollars and won't fairly compensate those who surrender weapons.
11: The average for that type of firearm, the industry agrees, is sitting between $1,450 and $2,500. They're not even beginning to compensate it. They've just picked an arbitrary sum, and that's middle-of-the-road prices for these things.
9: 60 years since the Battle of Long Tan, and those who served in the Vietnam conflict will gather today to mark the occasion. A service is being held at Shoalhaven Heads from 11. Vietnam vet Clyde Poulton says another service will be held at Bomaderry from 5 o'clock.
12: One at Walsh Park at Bomaderry opposite the hotel. That's a tradition, of course, but it's got that special meaning today, given it's the 60th anniversary of that amazing conflict all those years ago.
9: Football South Coast in sport has ditched plans to dissolve the South Coast Flame. It signed a formal memorandum of understanding with the South Coast Flame Community Group. The agreement guarantees the immediate continuation of the 10-year-old club that will now transition to a community-owned standalone entity that is self-sufficient. That is your local news first. I'm Pete Andrea.
8: Get legendary Isuzu reliability, 5-star ANCAP and 3.5-tonne towing across the D-Max and MUX range at Shoalhaven Isuzu Ute, top of the hill, Bomaderry.
7: 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National news now.
13: Morning, I'm Britt Aylin. An Australian teenager's in a New York hospital this morning after being repeatedly stabbed at a McDonald's. The NYPD says the 19-year-old tourist was eating a burger when he was attacked by a Florida man. 25-year-old Juan Mercedes has been charged with assault. Labor and the Coalition have reportedly done a deal to pass a host of gambling reforms through Parliament, featuring the introduction of an opt-out system to avoid exposure to gambling advertising. Meantime, the Federal Treasurer has taken aim at assertions the NAB is predicting rents will soar by 30%. The claim was made in a headline in The Australian this morning. But Jim Chalmers has told Seven there's much more to that story.
14: It's not a forecast for what they expect to see happen with rents. It leaves out a whole range of important considerations.
13: And Isaac Heaney, Riley Bice, James Jordan and Chad Warner are among the Sydney Swans players confirmed to have spoken to police in Melbourne about yesterday's sexual assault allegations. It's believed the group hired a car and drove back up to Sydney overnight to avoid a media frenzy at the airport.
8: From city driving to weekend escapes, Nissan delivers innovation and versatility. 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
13: In sport, Aussie cricket coach Andrew McDonald claims there'll be no knee-jerk reactions following Australia's first loss on home soil to Bangladesh, but he hasn't ruled out any changes to the side. And in AFL, Marcus Buntampelli is likely to miss this weekend's final home-and-away game against the D's on Saturday. Dogs coach Luke Beveridge telling Fox they're keen to rest him as he struggles with an Achilles injury to make sure he's cherry ripe for the wildcard round.
15: He'll want to play this one, I'm fairly sure, so we'll be talking him out of doing it, which will be difficult.
13: And that's the latest in news and sport.
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7: 2ST Traffic.
16: Falls Creek, Jervis Bay Road, not too bad as you make your way to the Princess Highway. South Nowra, heavy traffic on Princess Highway northbound at Hillcrest Avenue. Also Nowra, Princess Highway, Callan Street and Moss Street. Bomaderry, Princess Highway getting busy going as southbound. Also Mossvale on Argyle Street. And from Southern Highlands, good run, Hume Motorway north and southbound. Census night was Tuesday, the 11th of August. There's still time to complete. 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I'm Ian Wallace. That's latest 2ST traffic.
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23: 2ST weather.
0: Chance of some fog about high ground this morning. A partly cloudy day with a medium chance of showers across the coast and highlands. Light winds at first becoming east to northeast, 15 to 20 k's during the morning and becoming light in the late afternoon. A top of 17 for Nowra Bomaderry, 17 for the Bay and Basin, 17 for Milton Ulladulla and 13 for the Highlands. Partly cloudy tomorrow, slight chance of a shower, partly cloudy Thursday, medium chance of showers and the chance of a thunderstorm Thursday afternoon and evening, and partly cloudy for Friday with a medium chance of showers. Right now it's 10 degrees at Culburra Beach, 11 degrees at Basin View, 12 degrees at Dolphin Point and 9 in Exeter.
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3: Every girl crazy about it, same as me.
2: On this day in 1962, after just 2 hours of rehearsal time, Ringo Starr plays his first show with the Beatles. It's at the Horticultural Society Dance in Birkenhead. And it's the first appearance of the Beatles as we would come to know them, John, Paul, George and Ringo. And on this day in 1982, the Beatles' hometown of Liverpool renames some of its streets in honour of the band members. There's John Lennon Drive, Paul McCartney Way, George Harrison Close, Ringo Starr Drive and even Sutcliffe Street in honour of their original bass player, Stu Sutcliffe.
4: Maybe you can drive my car and maybe I love you. Beep, beep, beep, beep, yeah.
2: It's the last morning of Woodstock on this day in 1969. Performers include the Paul Butterfield Blues Band, Sha Na Na and, of course, Jimi Hendrix.

0: I'll kiss this guy.
1: On this day in 1977, the Police make their live debut as a three-piece band playing at Rebecca's Birmingham in England. And on this day in 1986, Bon Jovi released their third studio album, Slippery When Wet. It goes to number one, sells over 30 million copies worldwide, and includes huge hits like this one. A couple of men at work celebrating their birthday today, born on this day in 1951. The original bass player, John Rees, and born on this day in 1957, lead guitarist for Men at Work, Ron Strykert. And born on this day in 1952, passing away in 2009, American actor, dancer, singer, songwriter, Patrick Swayze. People magazine named him the sexiest man alive in 1991. He appeared in movies like Dirty Dancing, Point Break, and my favourite, Roadhouse, and released this song, which went to number three in the US in 1988. Just a fool to believe I have anything she needs. She's like the wind. And passing away on this day in 2012, American singer-songwriter Scott McKenzie, perhaps best known for this 1967 Flower Power anthem. Here

0: some moments in entertainment history on this day, the 18th of August, on 2ST. San Francisco.
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0: Get Up with Max on 2ST with the Graham Day Show, just a heartbeat away, coming up after the news. Graham, good morning to you.
1: It's a very good morning to you, Max. And how are you on this fine Tuesday? Well, not fine, really. It's overcast and a bit wet out there, but on this Tuesday morning.
0: I was commenting to a fellow staff member this morning. It felt very wintry this morning, although not as cold as it has been some mornings. So, look, I'm not going to complain.
1: You can't complain. We've got a day. Mm-hmm. And we're on the right side of this turf, so that's the main thing, isn't it?
0: Absolutely, absolutely. What's going on in your world today?
1: Well, what is going on today, you would have heard of Repoly, and that's the plastic recycling plant that the majority of people don't want in the Southern Highlands. The campaign still goes on, but as you know with campaigns, when you're in court, it costs a bit of money. And they've raised quite a bit of money, both Mossvale Matters and Southern Highlands Matters, and the fight still goes on. But this is a fun way of helping out the cause. There's a big karaoke night that's going to be held to raise money to go towards Repoly.
0: Love karaoke night.
1: Yeah. You'd be a good karaokeist.
0: Oh, look, I don't mind. I came second in a karaoke contest once singing Hopelessly Devoted to You by Olivia Newton-John.
1: Is that right? You did?
0: Yep.
1: How'd you go with those high notes?
0: Oh, I faked it. Drop them down a couple of octaves and you're right.
1: Must be something about radio announcers. I come second at the Hoey Moe Hotel in Coffs Harbour.
0: Oh, what did you sing?
1: It's Now or Never.
0: Oh, everybody loves Elvis at karaoke. Gotta love that.
1: Come hold me tight. Kiss me, my darling. All that stuff.
0: Wow. Wow, I was there. That was Las Vegas, 1973. I was there. Wow.
1: He passed away on the weekend, like back in the day, 77.
0: Mm.
1: It was the anniversary of his death. Yeah. So I'm going to be talking to Anna Phillips about that. Also, speaking of singing, someone that had an incredible addition to the Australian music industry that I think people don't realise is someone else that we lost going into last weekend, and that was Johnny Young.
0: Oh, yeah. Oh, absolutely. Absolutely.
1: And many people remember him from Young Talent Time, of course. But he did so many other things. And I'm going to be talking to the music man about Johnny Young and his legacy. And then later on in the morning, it appears that many people are looking to get into regional areas and into the bush. But when they actually get there, they're a little bit disillusioned, and that disillusion is increasing. And there's a big summit on at the moment as far as people moving to regional areas like the coast and the Highlands and also the bush. We're going to be talking about why they're disillusioned once they get there. So,
0: going to
1: be an interesting one. Mm. So, I'll be doing that a little bit later on in the morning. Plus, throwing out some great music and talking to you on 8000-1029. And you can email gday@2st.com.au.
0: Close your eyes and I'll kiss you. Remember, they used to play that at the end of Young Talent Time?
1: Mm. Every song I grew up with Young Talent Time. Yeah.
0: Good night, Tina. Good night, Danny.
1: That's right.
0: All that sort of stuff. Oh, great stuff.
1: Yeah.
0: And he was incredible. He was a record producer. As mm-hmm. well, he had a lot to do with Russell Morris, I believe, and Molly Meldrum.
1: Yeah.
0: Huge impact, and we'll find out more later on this morning.
1: Yeah.
0: Nice one.
1: We will indeed.
0: The Graham Day Show on the way after the news. Local news first with Pete Andrea coming up next. Graham, have a fabulous day.
1: Thank you, mate.
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4: G'day, I'm Peter Andrea. First in local, police don't suspect another person's involved in the disappearance of Oakdale woman Lily Hooper as a large-scale search enters its seventh day. The 18-year-old experienced hiker hasn't been seen since last Wednesday when she went bushwalking in the Natai National Park. Hume Police Chief Inspector Brendan Burney says they're doing their utmost to locate Lily.
5: Despite the weather conditions and the rugged terrain, the enthusiasm of the searching teams has been outstanding. Support from Lily's family's been amazing, and we'll be out there doing our utmost best to bring Lily home.
4: Whinger Carrabee Mayor Jesse Fitzpatrick has announced he won't seek re-election when councillors elect a mayor in September. He has stressed he's remaining on council as a councillor and is committed to continuing to represent the community and deliver for the Shire. He says he's not pursuing state or federal politics. Services will be held across the Highlands and Shoalhaven today, marking 60 years since the Battle of Long Tan. Vietnam vet Clyde Poulton says even though the ranks are thinning, memories remain strong of the Vietnam conflict.
6: You know, when you watch a bunch of guys right from the start through to today, you do notice gaps in meetings and other functions that we go to. So it is a little sad, but it is part of life, and we commemorate them too, when their time has come.
4: Good news for Ulladulla-based Noah's Inclusion Services facing eviction under a Shoalhaven Council asset sell-off. South Coast MP Liza Butler says there's been an agreement reached that gives the much-needed community asset time to consider where to next.
7: I've also strongly advocated for Noah's Inclusion Services in Ulladulla, and I'm really proud to say that they've now been given a five-year lease and they're working towards how that may be transferred over to Noah's Inclusion.
4: That is your local news first. I'm Pete Andrea.
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8: Morning, I'm Britt Aylin. Four of the Swans players caught up in yesterday's sexual assault allegations have been named, with Isaac Heaney, Chad Warner, James Jordan and Riley Bice confirmed to have spoken to police about the incident at a Melbourne hotel. Sydney coach Dean Cox says he's extremely disappointed with what's happened and the club is working it all through with the AFL. An Australian tourist has been stabbed at a New York McDonald's. Police said it happened just after 2 a.m. local time. The 19-year-old was reportedly eating a burger when he got into a dispute with a 25-year-old Florida man. One Mercedes has been charged with assault while the victim's been taken to hospital in a stable condition. And One Nation wants to slash the tobacco excise by 75%, arguing it would make legal cigarettes cheaper while putting a big dent in the black market. But Federal Treasurer Jim Chalmers has told the ABC the government's focused on cracking down on the illegal activity rather than changing the law.
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8: In sport, Aussie cricket coach Andrew McDonald says the public's entitled to call for change after Sunday's historic 9-wicket loss to Bangladesh in Darwin.
10: There's some guys who aren't performing to the levels that they would like or we would like. So that's our lot.
8: And LIV Golf will wrap up its season early after cancelling next week's team championship. The final event was due to take place in Michigan. The team champ will instead be crowned at this week's LIV Golf Indianapolis, which kicks off on Thursday. That's the latest in news and sport.
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0: millimetres of rain. For Wednesday, a little warmer, 21 and 16. A little bit of cloud around too. Northeasterly winds, 15 to 25 kilometres an hour. Then Thursday, showers back again, about 2 to 3 millimetres, 21 and 16 degrees.
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1: Servicing the Shoalhaven, Highlands and the Illawarra.
0: It's Tuesday, but it feels like about Thursday, but nevertheless, we'll enjoy the day. We won't get it back again. A very good morning to you. If you'd like to call through the morning, you can, 8000-1029, or you can email gday@2st.com.au. We're talking to some interesting people as we go throughout the morning, one of them being Anna Phillips. Now, as you know, Anna has been one of the people involved in getting the community motivated to fight against Repoly and the campaign Reject Repoly. We'll be talking to her very shortly about a novel idea she's come up with to help put more money in the kitty as far as this is concerned, because the legal costs are costing quite a bit. We'll also find out where the Reject Repoly campaign is at. We'll talk to her very shortly. Also, Johnny Young. Many of us grew up with Johnny Young and the Young Talent Time. And so many Young Talent Timers came out and made long careers for themselves. We're going to be talking to the music man, John Comber, after 10 o'clock this morning about Johnny Young, who passed away just as we went into last weekend, and his contribution to the Australian music industry. So I'll be doing that. And this is an interesting one. I'm going to be talking to Matthew Benz. Matthew Benz is editor-at-large at the Daily Telegraph, but he's also a correspondent for the Bush Summit that's on at the moment. And the mood in the bush is changing considerably and in regional areas. And even though many people are indicating they want to get into a regional area, once they get there, they're a little bit disillusioned. We'll find out why a little bit later on in the morning. And if you've got something that you would like to bring up, you can certainly do that. You can do it on 8000-1029, or you can email gday@2st.com.au. It's 8 minutes after nine, the 18th day of August. It is Tuesday, not Thursday. You and I are going to have a good day. Doesn't matter what day it is.

0: Ozzy Crawl and Errol. It is 12 minutes after 9. It's a very good morning to you. Now, yesterday I announced on the air shortly after it happened, there was an announcement made by the Mayor of Wingicarrabee, Jesse Fitzpatrick, that he would not be seeking the next 2 years as the Mayor of Wingicarrabee. And as you know, the new council, relatively new council, came off the back of administration for 4 years. There were quite a number of challenges. And as I have been quoted as saying in the past, the experiment just hasn't worked. The reason being is because they were all new councillors, and the community accepted new blood and the new councillors, because they were coming off the back of a council that was dysfunctional as far as respect for one another, then the administrator, and people were looking for a new hope. And they thought they had it in Jesse Fitzpatrick. He ran a very, very successful campaign, both on social media and a campaign as far as posters and various things were concerned, and had quite a large vote. So large, in fact, that he dragged a number of members in as far as councillors to Wingicarrabee Shire Council. But over recent months, it has caused a major problem as far as the community is concerned. And the major concern was you had a block of 7 out of the 9 councillors, many of them attached to the mayor. Well, it's come to the situation where he's decided not to run in Wingicarrabee. It's not like the Shoalhaven, where the mayor is voted by the people for the people for 4 years. In Wingicarrabee, the mayor is voted off the floor of council for 2 years, and then if they're put back there another 2 years, or somebody else can take over the reins. Well, the situation will, it's going to be a force taking over the reins for the next 2 years, because Jesse Fitzpatrick will not be standing down. He's also indicated that he won't be standing for a state seat or a federal seat, which many people were talking about. Now, there has been criticism from me often as far as the way the mayor has handled certain things. But in the last meeting I had with him, in the last discussion I had with him on the air, it was a situation where I thought things was going to move forward. I actually commented in that meeting that let's draw a line in the sand and let's move forward and let's bring the community together, because I believe this community is fractured after observing it for a long, long time. He agreed to that, as the general manager did and as the deputy mayor did. And I thought, okay, off we go, because there's going to be a lot of decisions that need to be made as far as special rate rises are concerned and the direction of the Wingicarrabee. But he won't be a part of that as far as the mayor is concerned. He will still be a councillor. And no one knows why he's standing down. He's got a very young family, and the pressures of local government, the pressures of coming off the back of the administrator and some of the challenges, and just the pressures of day-to-day life as a politician may have taken an effect. But he does have a young family, and maybe he wants to spend more time with them and also take the pressure off him there. It's entirely up to him. He doesn't want to speak about it any further, and you've got to respect him as far as that is concerned. But then the question is, we've now got to get a mayor in Wingicarrabee from the remaining councillors, and that's going to be very interesting indeed. And the thing is, you won't be able to have a say, as you didn't have a say in who was mayor this time round, because it's voted from the floor of council. And there's a couple of names that are rolling around, but as I was told once upon a time when I was in council, you don't have to be a good councillor, you don't have to be a good chair as far as mayor is concerned, you just need the numbers. And many people that are looking at candidates know they don't have the numbers. So it's going to be very interesting to see exactly what's going to happen as far as that is concerned. There's a few names that are floating around. They make the decision in September. And one of those names is Erin Foley, who is the deputy mayor. I've seen her when Jesse unfortunately had an accident with his leg, and she seemed to perform fairly well. You've got David Kemp. Him and I had a bit of a stoush as far as the social media and also the media policy of council was concerned. So I kind of stood back a bit and thought, well, does he really know what he's doing? And then you've got Nicole Smith, who I also had a stoush with. And the thing is, they're the names that are kicking around, I believe, at the moment, as far as mayoral candidates are concerned. But I'm a little bit concerned about Nicole Smith, because there's some really, I would say, questionable, as far as a councillor is concerned, social media posts being made. And that's just my judgment. If you get to see them, I would suggest that they're a little bit eerie, if I can say that, and I don't think it would really fit into the mould of my expectations as a ratepayer, as mayor. But there you have it. Who knows what can happen in local politics, but it's all in the numbers.
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0: This is 2ST Extreme and More Than Words. It is 20 minutes after 9, and I would have loved to have been a singer. But the trouble is, I can't remember the words. And many people are the same, but that's where karaoke comes in. Well, this is Karaoke for a Cause we're just about to talk about. And on the line, it's a very good morning to Anna Phillips. Hello there, how are you?
1: Good morning, Graham. I'm great today because I feel we're just, you know, flicking a switch. Let's have some fun.
0: That is good. Flicking the switch is what we're all about. Now, you've been a great advocate in regard to rejecting Repoly, as the community has. Now, where does that stand at the moment? Because many people have asked me the question, what's going on with courts? What's going on with people supporting it? What is the situation just briefly at the moment?
1: Sure. So this really is it. This is a last call to basically say, so the court hearing starts on the 19th of October, goes through to the 30th. So the 30th is decision day. The community will be able to attend any of those days. I'm certainly going to be carpooling. I'll be there on the 30th, sitting in that court in Sydney. So the point being, Graham, that either way, it's still an unknown, as you know. It's going to be up to the judge to make the final decision. We absolutely know that Repoly, Graham, their pockets are so deep, and they have 9 expert witnesses. They've brought an expert to the table for every area that the Independent Planning Commission stated refusal. So these guys, like, we are fighting something that's so big, Graham, that the big thing for the listeners to know, what concerns us the most, again, we it's in the courts, as we know, but should by some absolute horror we not win, there are other industries, Graham, waiting, just watching the fallout of this, because the zoning of that industrial land will allow other, because it's zoned that way. So that's a bigger story, but this is why this is it. When it's over, and it's over. Okay. And as I've said, Graham, go hard or go home, my friend. So, yeah, that's it. 19th of October to the 30th in the court.
0: Now, leading up to that, there's more money required by the community and also Sam Wood, who is the community respondent. That's for experts and legal fees, and people are fundraising for that. And you've come up with this novel idea to get people not only involved, but also a novel idea to get people singing. Tell me about it.
1: Well, I'm going to sing you something in a moment, but I decided, you know what, when I saw that there was some money still needed, and we need to know that this community, if I was to add up what I've seen from GoFundMe to other events that have happened in a year, and this community has been so generous, Graham, it'd be over 600,000. Wow. But when people say you still need more money, Graham, a barrister is going to be a minimum 10,000 a day. An expert is about 30,000 approximately. So when I read 97, I thought, if you still need an expert, Graham, if we got to the other side of this and found out that one more expert would have changed the outcome, just imagine that we got so close.
0: Yeah.
1: So I thought, you know what? I'll ring my friend Nash at Centennial Vineyard. She is absolutely community-minded through and through. Nat has allowed us to have an event at the Cellar Door on Friday, the 25th of September, 6 p.m. to 10 p.m. I've made it $25 a ticket. This is a family event from 14 years and up. It's time to sing for a cause, have some fun, make some money. Duncan Hill Realty have come on board to help sponsor. Wonderful Gumnut, of course, have come to the party with a good price on delicious pies. This is just a simple sing event, and this is just a last push. So rather than just donate money, let's have fun. Now, here is a little piece of debut music for you, my friend. Here we go. I have a dream, a song.

0: 6.
1: Oh, way. Everyone you listening like on the Coast and Highlands, way. Hey, more. No, no more. That sounds fantastic. No, and people can get involved simply by getting in contact with Centennial, and we'll put something up on our website.
0: Actually, they just go not through Centennial, but they can basically, if they go to your website, but it's on Humanitix, which is a great platform for tickets.
1: Okay.
0: And you just need to put in the fundraiser's called Sing It Loud.
1: Okay.
0: So it's just going to be a great United event. This is it. It's go hard, go home. Let's have some fun and make some really good dollars at the same time, my friend.
1: Sounds good to me. Thank you so much for your rendition of that wonderful song that you've put together. And we'll pop it up on our...
0: I might call you again. I'll come up with another song for next week, all right?
1: Okay. Send me some details. We might do a duet.
0: I'd love to do that. Let's do that.
1: Okay. No worries.
0: All right, buddy.
1: Okay.
0: See
1: you,
0: mate. Thanks, Graham. Have
1: Bye.
0: A great day.
1: You too. Bye.
0: Bye. Bye.
1: Anna Phillips, very passionate and a songstress. But we'll flick that up on the 2ST website for you, and you can go along there and find out some more information. And singers, get involved.
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0: Grasshopper. Grasshopper. Carl Douglas and Kung Fu Fight. It's wonderful. It's wonderful doing that kind of stuff. Like, if you just... Those people that want to stretch their varicose veins or their back muscles, if you're over 60, I can speak from experience, if you kind of throw your arms around and do all those Kung Fu moves and do it for the extent of that song, you'll be buggered.
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0: that's exactly what you can do anytime. There is Blondie and Call Me. This is 2ST. We take your calls on 8000 1029. And on the line this morning, Jason. G'day, mate. How are you going?
1: G'day, Graham. Very well.
0: That is good.
1: Thanks for taking my call this morning.
0: No worries, mate.
1: I just thought I'd touch on the hot topic of the Chris Minns, Anthony Albanese gun proposal and the buyback scheme.
0: Yeah, yeah.
1: And some of the flaws and frustrations with that.
0: That's fine. So, sure. Off you go. How does it affect you, or how does it affect people that you know? Yeah.
1: Well, it's a pretty blanketed buyback. They're proposing $1,000 sort of buyback figure for a centerfire rifle. And where do they get that figure from? Like some guns are worth a lot of money and are irreplaceable. And by law, under the Australian Constitution, Section 51, there's a statement for compensation. Any compensation needs to be fair and just. So a blanketed proposal, to me, isn't fair and just. It's just a flat price. So that's one issue. And this starts on the 1st of November, and we're told to start handing guns in. But we've got a state election in March, and I would be suggesting to some gun owners to maybe hold off. We don't have to hand in those guns till November, and just wait and see what happens with this next election, because looking at Minns and Anthony, they look like they were delivering a eulogy over an announcement. They didn't look too happy about it, so I think they know that there's a fair gamble involved with what they propose here. But I guess the second bit is we've got a situation where landholders at the moment in regional Australia are set to face fines of up to $220,000 for an individual and $440,000 for corporations. And that was introduced this year under the Biosecurity Act for feral pigs culling and management. So we've got a situation where the federal government's set to waste millions on a gun seizure. I call it a seizure because they never owned them in the first place. It's not a buyback. They didn't belong to Chris Minns or Albo. And why destroy them? Like, there are other countries. They're a commodity. If we're all about recyclable, you know, renewable energy and things like that, there are places in the world that would still take this and, you know, they'd still use them. But my other third issue would be, if you take something off the street that is supposed to be a bad thing, as they're saying, the failed bombings and the attack on Bondi, they're going to fall into the black market hands anyway. We see it with so many things like cigarettes and all the rest of it. I don't know how this is going to make things safer. An AFP detective was stated or said in 2024, 2025, we had something to the effect of 264 murders nationally, and 23 of those used a firearm. So firearms account for 90% of homicide, but they give no figures on are they registered rifles, are they non-registered, and I don't think they'd sort this through. So we've got 12 months till, you know, well, we've got November, then the following November, and there'll be an election in between. So I guess if people start handing their guns in now, it's going to give Chris Minns the opportunity to spruik on, I'm getting guns off the street. I wouldn't empower him with that. Personally, I'd hold on to my guns until after the election in March.
0: Oh, look, I can't argue with anything that you've said. It's when we have these tragedies, it's terrible. But as I said yesterday, and this is my view on it, it's a situation with it doesn't matter whether it's a gun, it doesn't matter whether it's a crossbow, it doesn't matter whether it's a knife, it doesn't matter if it's a speeding car, it doesn't matter if it's a bomb. It's not the actual implement that causes the pain and the sadness and the death. It's the dark mind and heart behind it. And
1: absolutely. And look, mental health is one of the things that comes up when firearm owners are asked to tick boxes. And as we know, in life, there's no level playing. So people are going to fall literally off a cliff. People get sick, people die. You're going to have mental health issues. And I had an instance with a friend who's no longer with us. And he was going through a rough trot. And he did as you should, go and talk to a psychologist. And very quickly he had the police come and take his guns off him. Now, this was part of his lifestyle, his being, his identity. He wasn't a violent person. He wasn't a dangerous person, but they took his guns, and he was that livid with what another social, part of his being. He unfortunately took his life, but there's so many things that are attached. Like, there are going to be a lot of people that are affected by this because it's part of their lifestyle. It's really not the boogeyman that they make it out to be. It's in the wrong hands, absolutely, but why should law-abiding citizens be punished for the demise of people that never should have been allowed access to this in the first place? This is a diversion from terrorism, and as you said, that they're always going to find a way. There were bombs in that attack that thankfully failed. No one's talking about the bombs. They're not talking about a bomb buyback, and the criminals that had these weapons were never going to hand them in. That saved the day.
0: Now, you made some great points. Great to talk to you, mate, and thanks for ringing the show.
1: Thanks for taking my call.
0: No worries. Thank you, mate. There's Jason, and saying it as it is, and that's exactly how it is when you listen to that argument. But I will keep saying that that's the situation. And the trouble is you can't legislate against people that are cruel, that are angry, that are violent. You just can't legislate against it. You can work towards helping them. You can try and educate them. But you'll never legislate against that kind of thing. And we've seen that around the world for eons. Now, if you are having difficulty as far as dealing with things, you can call Lifeline 13 11 14 or Beyond Blue 1300 22 4636. That's Lifeline 13 11 14, Beyond Blue 1300 22 4636. 2ST.

0: This is 2SC for you driving the highways and byways of the Southern Highlands and the South Coast. Good to have you listening. 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
1: August 18 marks the 60th anniversary of the Battle of Long Tan in the Vietnam War. Australia defeated the Vietnamese in a deadly and uneven encounter. 108 of our men against more than 1,000 enemy in unimaginable, chaotic conditions. Beryl Gant, a mother of 12, was understandably distressed to learn that her son Kenny had been called up and was among the first national servicemen to go there. A couple of months later, she received the devastating news that Kenny had been killed at Long Tan.
2: I just happened to be sitting near the window and I saw this army car coming down the road. And as soon as I walked through the hallway and seen the army man there and the padre, I knew, you know, straight away what had happened. I couldn't believe it, though. It's very hard to believe. Didn't tell me much at all. They just said that he'd been killed and that he was instant, that he didn't suffer. But I couldn't believe it myself, although I broke down and that, you know, I... because I often think of him, you know, I can't get him out of my mind. I thank God now that he's resting in peace.
1: Remembering the 60th anniversary of the Battle of Long Tan. Lest we forget.
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0: beautiful sounds of Fleetwood Mac as we play better music and more of it across the Shoalhaven and the Highlands. This is 2ST. News on the way at 10, and after that, we're going to have a look at Johnny Young and what he did for the Australian music industry.
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